0: Voices may have changed, times may have changed, but the conversation continues. 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
1: Hey, my name is Mpilela Rodi, the confidence activator, and I'd like to say congratulations, SAFM, on your 90th anniversary celebration. 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
2: 12 official languages from isiZulu and isiXhosa, Setswana and Sesotho, Seswati and isiNdebele, Tshivenda, Sipedi, Xitsonga, to Afrikaans and English. 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
3: While today's youth does not directly experience the challenges faced by the youth of 1976, it remains our history and therefore relevant to us. History is not something that should be forgotten. It is something to learn from, so we don't repeat the same mistakes of the past.
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1: My name is Tamakunini Mavovana, and I am the spokesperson to the MEC for the Department of Health in the Eastern Cape.

0: Oku Gompo City. 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Impolo Yabahlobo Family Day 2026. 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Be there. Hashtag Indoing Impolo Yabahlobo.
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1: Has the Kinshasa government officially accused the Rwandan government?
2: They've been rather guarded about accusing the Rwandan government. They certainly have been saying very strongly that Rwandan troops have been involved in the fighting, both in Kinshasa, where they said a small contingent had stayed behind to back the Banyamulenge ethnic Tutsis who clashed with the army on Sunday night. They've also said that Rwandan troops are backing the revolt in the east, but they haven't directly implicated the Rwandan government.
1: Now, what is the situation like in Kisangani?
2: Kisangani were getting very confused, the messages from the city. Some talk of it having already fallen into the hands of the mutinous troops. Others talking about it being calm and nothing going on, and others still saying that there has been fighting there. So I can't confirm whether Kisangani, who controls Kisangani. I can, however, confirm that the airport has been shut down and that clearly that's a sign that something is going on.
1: And we also heard in a report that a private airliner has been hijacked there. Have you heard any news on that?
2: The president's cabinet director came on state television very recently and said that a plane had been hijacked in the town of Goma and flown by mutinous troops all the way across the country to a military base on the Atlantic coast known as Kitona. In this camp, you have former soldiers of the defeated army of President Mobutu.
0: 90 years of questions, 90 years of answers, 90 years of South Africans speaking to South Africa. For 90 years, South Africa has changed. Governments have changed. Generations have changed. Technology has changed. But through it all, one thing has remained. The conversation. From the voices of yesterday.
3: This morning to me, well, it took 8 attempts, but the Big Easy finally did it. South Africa's Ernie Els finally recorded his first win.
4: And it's just a month and a half until the start of the World Summit in Johannesburg. Now, most people are aware of the summit's goals.
5: The other thing that I wanted to mention is the fact that she has really paid a very big price for taking up music. Because what happened is that she left her daughter, one and only daughter.
6: 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And it's time for our music documentary series, The Music Makers. What is it all about?
0: To the voices shaping tomorrow. This August, SAFM celebrates 90 years of conversation. 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
1: I'm Brigadier Linda Marty, the national spokesperson of the SAPS. On behalf of the management of the SAPS, we extend our heartfelt congratulations and appreciation to one of the country's most respected public broadcasters. We are particularly grateful for the role the station continues to play in assisting the police to communicate with the people of our country. Thank you for helping us share police successes and the strides made in tracking and apprehending wanted suspects. We also appreciate your commitment to balanced journalism, recognizing our achievements as the SAPS. May SAFM continue to go from strength to strength as it celebrates this remarkable milestone.
0: 90 years of questions, 90 years of answers, 90 years of South Africans speaking to South Africa. Every generation has a story. Every generation has questions. Every generation has a voice. For 90 years, SAFM has been part of the conversation. This August, we listen back to the voices that brought us here. We celebrate the people who shaped our journey, and we listen for the voices that will shape what comes next, including the launch of a new annual SAFM property. This Women's Month, we are in search of an SAFM woman. Four extraordinary women, four extraordinary journeys. One question: what does it mean to be an SAFM woman? 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
1: Hello everybody, it's Bongi Gwala here. Happy 90th birthday, SAFM. It's a privilege to celebrate 9 decades of a station that has informed, educated and challenged generations of South Africans. I'm so proud to have been part of its journey and to have shared so many memorable conversations with listeners over the years. It is really encouraging to see public broadcasting continue to play such an important role in shaping informed public conversations.

0: 11 minutes after 3 a.m. in Central Africa time. Beautiful music keeping us company and ushering us into this Saturday edition of Music of Africa. Kalema coming in with that one titled Te Amo, taking us to Sao Tumi and Principe. I believe we started with an urban feel this morning. Before that, we had a beautiful song there titled Gabon, and that by Lord Ekomi. And that one released in 2006. And then we kick-started off with Vikos Ndoko and that one titled Lost Voices, released in 1954. Can you believe it? My goodness. This weekend, we are in Gabon. We're going to be exploring the lands. We're going to be exploring the culture, the heritage, the music, of course. But alongside that, we get to do some other fun things. And so let's introduce the show. Well, again, if you've just joined us, welcome to it. This is Music of Africa.
1: Today, we journey to the heart of Central Africa, where dense rainforests breathe life into the land and the Atlantic tides kiss the shores. Gabon, rich in nature, proud in spirit. Just days ago, on the 17th of August, its people marked Independence Day, remembering the moment in 1960 when they stepped out from the shadow of colonial rule and claimed their sovereignty. That spirit of freedom is why we are here. We'll uncover Gabon's story of independence. We'll celebrate the artists whose voices carry its soul. We'll open the floor to you, our shared playlist, your requests, your stories. Welcome to Music of Africa. Let's begin the journey.
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Oku Gompo City. 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Impolo Yabahlobo Family Day 2026. 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Be there. Hashtag Indo Impolo Yabahlobo.

0: Hey, Sheila, good morning. It's Sebastian from Nashville. I'm listening for listening to the show. I'm really sure we're in Gabon. Happy belated independence to the people of Gabon. Hope they're also listening, tuning in. All right, Sheila, with you until 6 a.m. this morning. Have a good day to the rest of the people of South Africa. Let's enjoy the music on a Saturday.
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2: Top of the morning to you and yours. 10 minutes before 4 a.m. Let's talk about the music that was. We ended off there with a beautiful triple treat there by Ebenezer Obey, noted as one who was a philosopher in the space of Juju music. He would take Yoruba proverbs, wisdom, and social commentary and then turn it into dance floor songs, all the while keeping you thinking about what is happening in the state of Nigeria. Before that, we had a beautiful one. In actual fact, the name of that particular song was titled Board Members. See what I mean? Before that, Franco Luamba comes in with Response de Mario. Franco Luamba, known to be a crooner of music, having begun his music, I suppose, aspirations and pursuits at the age of 13. Then we kick-started off with Pierre Akendengu, and he's known as the poet-philosopher of Gabon. And that beautiful number there, a lovely one in actual fact, keeping us company this morning. If you've just joined us, hello to you and yours. Welcome to Music of Africa. It's time for us to further explore the events that took place on the 17th of August 1960. We see Gabon getting independence, but what was that about? What did it mean? And so we're going to be breaking down the crux and the core of their independence story. If you want to send through your commentary, in actual fact, if you want to just say, hello, Sheila, I am here, find me on WhatsApp, 061-410-4107.
3: Welcome to The Explainer. Today, we're unpacking a massive geopolitical shift, pulling our insights directly from a fantastic recent piece in the Occasional Digest. We're going to trace a really incredible story, one that spans from early global exploration to systematic colonization, and finally, to a sudden, powerful wave of liberation that literally redrew the map of an entire continent. You know, when we look at global history, it's so easy to just see the world as this static map of borders that have always been there. But the reality, the sovereignty of modern nations is usually the result of incredibly complex events unfolding at breakneck speed. So let's explore how all those intricate puzzle pieces snapped together in the mid-20th century to form the global landscape we recognize today.
4: Okay, let's dive right into this with a quick historical trivia question for you. What do Benin, Chad, and Gabon all have in common? Now, depending on your background, you might immediately jump to their shared geography in Africa. Or maybe you'd start tracing lines along early trade routes. But actually, their true connection, the one that really defined their modern existence, is tied to a very specific, monumental moment in time. It's a shared milestone that perfectly captures just how incredibly fast the post-World War II global order was shifting.
5: Well, here's the answer. They all share an independence anniversary in the exact same month. August of 1960 wasn't just a busy time for diplomats. It was a historic tidal wave across Africa. Just look at this. Benin kicked things off on August 1st. Then, just 10 days later, Chad claimed its independence. 2 days after that, the Central African Republic followed suit. And finally, Gabon joined the ranks on August 17th. Seeing this massive geopolitical shift happen in a matter of literally weeks gives us the striking macro-level perspective. It wasn't just isolated nations fighting individual battles. It was a total domino effect, where the colonial framework unraveled almost overnight.
4: Now, while it's absolutely crucial to understand that broad continent-wide momentum, true clarity really comes from looking at the specifics. To grasp the complexities of this era, we need to narrow our focus. So we're going to zero in entirely on Gabon. We want to understand not just the destination of independence, but the highly unique historical journey that led them there. We're talking economic motives, local politics, foreign interest, the whole shebang. And surprisingly, that journey starts way before the scramble for Africa, all the way back to the quirky, almost accidental origins of the country's modern name.
6: And this brilliantly illustrates how early geography leaves a permanent, literal fingerprint on a nation's identity. Back in the late 15th century, a Portuguese explorer named Diego Cam was navigating into the mouth of the Kamo River. As he mapped it out, he noticed the estuary had a very distinct shape. He thought it looked exactly like a traditional cloak with sleeves. Using the Portuguese word for that specific type of cloak, which is gabão, he named the estuary. Over the centuries, that simple literal observation morphed into the name of the entire surrounding region and eventually the modern nation, Gabon. It's just wild to think about how a casual observation from an early explorer got permanently etched into our global geography.
5: Let's move to and see how this built, because the Portuguese were really just the beginning. The French arrive in the early 19th century for trade, but things rapidly escalate. By 1839, local coastal rulers had actually signed away sovereignty to the French through unequal treaties. Then the pace just accelerates dramatically. In 1875, explorer Pierre Severnion de Brazza pushes deeper inland, which directly leads to the founding of Franceville in 1880. Fast forward to 1885, and what started as local trade agreements has turned into official outright military occupation. This whole aggressive expansion culminates in 1910, when Gabon is officially integrated into French Equatorial Africa. It was a systematic takeover that permanently altered the region. But, you know, empires are rarely static. After World War II, European powers were really forced to reconsider their colonial holdings. For Gabon, this meant a dramatic administrative shift. During the Fourth French Republic, from 1946 to 1958, Gabon became an overseas territory. This actually granted the local population a territorial assembly and, crucially, real representation in the French Parliament. But the absolute turning point? That arrived in 1958. Seizing the shifting political winds, the people of Gabon voted to take a massive leap forward. They chose to become an autonomous republic within the broader French community. This was the definitive stepping stone that set the stage for full independence.
7: So the crucial point is August 17, 1960. This is the big day. On this day, Gabon fully realized its ambitions, officially cutting those final administrative ties and becoming a completely sovereign republic. The colonial flag came down and a new era began. And like we talked about earlier with that incredible August wave, they weren't alone. They joined their neighbors in the French Equatorial Union, who also successfully claimed their independence that very same month. It was just a monumental window in global history and a massive victory for self-determination.
5: Now, obviously, once independence is officially declared, the real work begins. You can't just declare sovereignty, you have to build the institutions to actually support it. So in 1961, the newly independent nation held its very first presidential elections. Léon Ba was elected to take the helm, stepping into history as the first president of the Republic of Gabon. A brand new executive branch was formed, the colonial era was formally over, and the future was seemingly entirely in the hands of the Gabonese people. Well, at least that was the political reality on paper.
8: Now, what's really interesting about this slide is how it complicates that traditional narrative of a clean, decisive break from colonial powers. As the occasional digest points out, France established a whole new dynamic with Gabon immediately following independence. And why? Well, it was heavily motivated by Gabon's immense uranium wealth. This resource was absolutely key to France's domestic nuclear program right during the height of the Cold War. So, the flag had changed, the government was newly elected by its own people, but those deep geopolitical interests of the former colonial power, they certainly hadn't disappeared. The relationship just evolved to secure strategic assets.
5: And this right here represents the central tension of post-colonial history. Think about it. Politically, Gabon is a fully self-governing, independent republic with its own head of state. But economically, Gabon possessed massive uranium wealth that served as the absolute linchpin for France's nuclear ambitions. This creates this deeply complex relationship, and it proves that just declaring political freedom doesn't automatically sever the intense economic tethers that were established over decades of colonial rule. The need for resources ensures that influence simply takes on a new, sometimes less visible form.
9: So we've traced Gabon's path from a river estuary named by Portuguese sailors all the way through systematic French occupation to their triumphant declaration of independence in August of 1960.
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2: 2 minutes before 4 a.m., that audio courtesy of Occasional Digest, giving us an even more extensive and deep dive into the story of Gabon and its independence. If you've just joined us, hello to you and yours. Welcome to Music of Africa. Sheilandi Kumana keeping you company, and we're together until 6. In the hour that is to come, we will be looking at some artists that we want to celebrate. We want to say thank you for pouring greatly into the movement of African music. Thank you for being you. Thank you for using your creativity to tell the African story. That is what we do in just a short bit. However, I'd love to hear from you this morning. How are you doing? Find me on WhatsApp 061-410-4107. I see that we're getting the train started. Good morning to you.
10: Good morning. Sheila, nice music always. Wow, happy Saturday. May you live long, my sister. UJ, namaskar.
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0: giving you a dose of your soothing weekend music. 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
1: 15 after 4. What a beautiful triple treat. We ended off there with Bitova Bus and that song titled Lena. Before that, Bonga and Laura keeping us company and taking us to Angola with that song titled Mulebe Shangola. And then we kick-started off the triple play with Mukumba and that one titled Ndundule. It is time for us to get into the second hour's contents. If you've just you've woken up or you've just tuned in or, you know, you've just touched that dial and you somehow managed to land on SAFM 104 to 107 nationwide. Don't touch that dial. We have fun here. Okay, so I want you to stick around. I want you to let me know, how are you doing? How do you feel this morning? How has August treated you? I'm not going to lie. I am swayed by the weather. I don't know how to feel about August because of the weather. Nevertheless, let me hear from you as well. Find me on WhatsApp 061-410-4107. Let's say good morning to a few folk before we get into our very first artist. I see a text coming in this morning from Mujaji saying, "Morning, Shayla and your production team. As an avid listener of your show, I am also wide awake because this is a no-miss music show." Oh my days. My heart is full. Thank you so much for tuning in. And I'm glad that you are with us. And I hope that you stay with us, Mujaji, until 6 a.m. Time for us to get to know our very first artist a little better. Now, if you're not familiar with the segment, we give you a roundup of their career, if you will, like a brief overview of their career and essentially the trajectory of how they expressed music, not just to their country, but to the continent and the world over. And so we do that, and then we follow this up with a triple treat, just so that you can get the feel of their music. And this morning, we are starting off with the Tuareg desert music scene, and we're going to be looking at the woman who carried Tuareg music across the desert. Her name is Tartit, and we're going to be finding out how this particular remarkable woman's musical ensemble from Mali, formed in the 1990s, swayed their way, if you will. They maneuvered their way, they MacGyvered their way, not just in the desert, but across seas and oceans and rivers and lakes and, you know what, maybe even ponds. And so we're going to get to learn a bit more about Tartit, and then we follow this up with a triple treat. Again, that number, if you want to get a hold of us this morning, do find us on WhatsApp 061-410-4107.

0: From the sands of northern Mali comes Tartit, a remarkable all-female Tuareg musical ensemble carrying the traditions of the Sahara to audiences around the world. Formed in the 1990s, Tartit brought together Tuareg women united by a mission to preserve their culture, language, and musical heritage. Their sound is deeply traditional, built around instruments such as the tender drum and the imzad, alongside powerful vocals, hand claps, and hypnotic rhythms. Unlike the electric guitar-driven desert blues of groups like Tinariwen, Tartit takes us closer to the traditional roots of Tuareg music. Music created for community, celebration, storytelling, and cultural memory. Their songs speak of love, identity, displacement, and life in the Sahara, often in the Tamashek language. Tartit is more than a band. They are musical guardians of Tuareg heritage, proving that the voices of the desert, especially its women, can travel far beyond the Sahara.
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Hi Shaila, this is Nikki Way from Hill Africa, listening to you from Mangaung, Bloemfontein. Thanks very much for that African sound. It is so soothing, so healing to hear a lot about Gabon as well. That was wonderful. Thank you.

Oku Gompo City. This September, one family event stands above the rest. Join Umhlobo and an FM for Impolo Yabahlobo Family Day Festival 2026 at Buffalo Park Cricket Stadium in Gompo City on Saturday, the 5th of September. 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Impolo Yabahlobo Family Day 2026. Don't hear about it. Be there. Hashtag Indo Impolo Yabahlobo.

0: AM. That one titled Heya Heina, and that taken off an album titled Abata, or rather Abakabok. In actual fact, all three songs can be found on this album, Abakabok. Before that, we had a song titled Tag Suck, and then we kickstarted off with a song titled To Musk. If you've just joined us, second hour of Music of Africa, Artist Appreciation, and ours is to say thank you to these greats of old, these and them who contributed to the movement of African music. That is the purpose and the point of this feature. And so we also get to know these artists a little better. You know, one fact a day. One fact a day is all I'm saying. As we build this music hub, imagine if we learned one thing a day about these artists that we love listening to. And so that is the mission on Music of Africa. Time for us to get into our next artist. We're going to be looking at the life, the times, and the experiences of Kipimwe Ketsi, the father of South African jazz, or one of the fathers of South African jazz. And so we get into an overview of their career, and then we follow this up with a triple treat. Again, I'd love to hear from you this morning. Remember, you are taking over the playlist and the third and final hour of the show. You're finding us on WhatsApp 061-410-4107. For now, let's answer the question, who was Kipimwe Ketsi?
1: When we talk about the pioneers of South African jazz, one name stands tall, Kippie Moketsi. Born in Johannesburg in 1925, Jabulani Kippie Moketsi became one of the country's greatest saxophonists, helping shape the distinctive sound of modern South African jazz. During the golden age of Sophiatown, Moketsi became part of a remarkable musical generation. He played alongside legends including Hugh Masekela, Abdullah Ibrahim, Jonas Gwangwa, and Makaya Nchoko in the groundbreaking Jazz Epistles. Their music blended American bebop with South African rhythms and melodies, creating a sound that was sophisticated, energetic, and unmistakably local. Moketsi was also involved in the landmark musical King Kong, which captured the realities of black urban life under apartheid. While many of his contemporaries went into exile, Moketsi remained in South Africa, continuing to make music despite enormous challenges. He died in 1983, aged 57. Kippie Moketsi left behind more than recordings. He left a musical language, one that helped define the sound of South African jazz.
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0: The best African music mix on SAFM with Sheila Ndikumana. 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
1: Hey, it's a birthday, it's a birthday, it's a birthday. It's a 90th birthday to SAFM. You've just been a part of our lives for nearly a century now, and we're so proud to be a part of your airwaves as well.
2: My name is Dr. Errol Sweeney. I'm a former PSL referee and head of the referees at the PSL. I'd like to wish SAFM a very happy 90th birthday. With the wonderful staff and technical people, I've no doubt that the program will continue for many, many years to come. Congratulations to all concerned.
0: 90 years of questions, 90 years of answers. 90 years of South Africans speaking to South Africa.
3: The people are no longer interested in having equal rights with the white people in South Africa. They want the tables to be turned so that the white man can get a taste of his own medicine and feel what it was like to be oppressed.
4: Seychelles gained independence in 1976. A small nation with a global tourism reputation, tourism and fishing drive the economy, one of Africa's highest income countries per capita. But challenges remain: climate change, rising sea levels, and economic dependence on tourism.
0: This is what we are becoming. 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
1: 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This August, SAFM looks back at the journey that brought us here. 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

0: helping shape the trajectory of South Africa's jazz music was none other than Kippie Moeketsi. That triple treat soothing us into the third and final hour, where I know you need to take over the playlist. And so we will cap our artist appreciation segment right here. For those who are saying, Sheila, I want the full hour. I want an opportunity to play my songs. Please don't deprive me. Your time starts now. Before we take in your text messages and your voice notes, let's talk about the music that was. We ended off there with a song titled Black Forest, taken off an album titled Tsona. In actual fact, all three songs can be found on Tsona, released in 1975. Before that, we had Kippie's Prayer, and we kick-started off with the track title of the album, Tsona. It is a minute after five. You are more than welcome to school us on what African music sounds like. What is African music to you? You know, when you think of that one song that gives you joy to be African, that's the song we want to play this morning. Find us on WhatsApp, 061-410-4107. If not, you're more than welcome to find us on social media at SAFM Radio. 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The number is 41391. However, I opt and I plea and I ask for a voice note because I want us to interact, okay? So that number again, if you want to send through a voice note this morning,
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Good morning, Shaylan and SAFM listeners. Shaylan, can you play me the song of Nomvula is the name of the song of Nathi Mankayi, Lucy in Gauteng.

Moni, Moni, Moni, Shaolandi Kumana, Shaolandi Kumana. Something like that, the pronunciation of this name, isn't it? Shaolandi Kumana. Please, can you play for me the music of Ivu Maier? Ivu Maier, the Mozambican artist. Meu filho. Meu filho, ingani yami. Meu filho. If you not find this, go to Congo, find to me the Awilo Longomba, Carolina Awilo Longomba. Please, please, Ricardo Antonio Murta, Kwadukuza, Stenga, Inchaweni. Please, Kumana, enjoy nice weekend waiting to MTN at Orlando Pirate, yo, Orlando Pirate.

0: Awilo Longomba coming in this one titled Carolina, bringing us to 16 minutes after 5 a.m. Hello to you and yours. Welcome to Music of Africa. Shailan Dikumana keeping you company, and we are together until 6. Nati before that with Nomvula, and then we kick-started off the triple play with Diamond Platinums and Koffi Olomide, and that one titled Wah. You are sending through your requests and they're sounding too beautiful. Listen, if you don't hear your song this morning, please note that we're taking every single song into account, and ours is to build this music up. And so you may hear it in the shows to come, a Saturday morning between 3 and 4, you know, and the idea is to really enjoy African music together. So keep them coming. Now, how do you do this? You find us on WhatsApp 061-410-4107. If not, on X, on Twitter, which is still X. Shayla, why would you repeat that? Very strange. On X, on Instagram, on TikTok, at SAFM Radio, on Facebook as well. And then lastly, you can send through a text message at the cost of 1 rand 50, 41391. I see a text coming in this morning. Morning, Shayla. When I'm listening to the rhythm of Mali, it's the same as Xhosa ancestry rhythms. Oh, that's interesting. Tell me more, Monde. You go on to say that it means a lot about Africa, and essentially you are echoing how we can find balance in our similarities. Monde, thank you so much for sending through your text message. I want to know more about these rhythms. When you hear Xhosa and you hear the Mali rhythms, particularly the Tuareg people rhythms, what are you finding in common? What are some of the things that you're like, hey, this and this sound similar? Again, on WhatsApp 061-410-4107. Before we get back into the music, let's pay some bills.
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2: My name is Busisiwe Mavuso from Business Leadership South Africa, and I'd like to wish SAFM a happy 90th birthday. On behalf of Business Leadership South Africa, congratulations on reaching this remarkable milestone. For 9 decades, SAFM has been far more than a radio station. It has been one of South Africa's great public institutions, a trusted platform for debate, a source of credible information, and a powerful voice in holding all of us accountable, whether in government, business, or civil society, and serve South Africa for many decades to come.
1: 90 years of questions, 90 years of answers, 90 years of South Africans speaking to South Africa. For 90 years, South Africa has changed. Governments have changed. Generations have changed. Technology has changed. But through it all, one thing has remained. The conversation. From the voices of yesterday.
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4: Good morning and welcome to the Sunday edition of the JSB. I'm Michelle Constantin.
5: If a union treasurer is popular, then there must be something wrong with the finances. You are extremely popular this morning, Minister Manuel. Is there something wrong with our finances?
6: It's a very good evening, or rather afternoon, to you, Mzansi. Welcome to Otherwise on SAFM, South Africa's news and information leader. My name is Shadow Chwane.
7: So, you know how important social grants are, right? 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
8: Good morning, guys. I hope you guys are doing well in this morning. Just coming from work, very tired, and I'm about to sleep right now, but I can't sleep without listening to my favorite station, Radio SA. So, guys, I would really love to hear the sound of, I don't know the artist who is, but the title is Drrrrrrrpa. Our guys, please do serenade me with that song. I would sleep like a baby should I hear that song. And I trust you guys. Have a good morning, guys.

Perfecto.

Oku Gompo City. This September, one family event stands above the rest. 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Impolo Yabahlobo Family Day 2026. Don't hear about it. Be there. Hashtag Indo Impolo Yabahlobo.

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2: Hi Sheila, this is Lebo in Limpopo. 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Thank you.

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1: 23 minutes before the show comes to an end. Can you believe it? I feel like time is flying. Anyway, how are you doing? Welcome to Music of Africa. Shayla Ndikumana keeping you company, and we are together until 6. The music you just heard there, we ended off with Mama Miriam Makeba and that one titled West Wind. And then we had Selilo Selota. I know you said you did not know the name of the artist. Legendary Selilo Selota coming in with Trpa. And then we kick-started off with Awilo Longomba and that one titled Carolina. You are taking over the playlist. It sounds so beautiful. You have 23 minutes left to take over the playlist. So here's the deal. If you do not hear your song, if you're saying, Shayla, but I asked you for my song, I really did ask. Don't worry, the team is taking every single song into account, and we will feature these songs in the shows to come. Now, where to find us, perhaps, is the question. On WhatsApp 061-410-4107. And if it were up to me, I'd only ask for WhatsApp. You know, because then you can send a voice note. Then I can say hello properly. Otherwise, find us on social media at SAFM Radio. And then lastly, you can send through a text message at the cost of 1 rand 50, 41391. What we are going to do once we get back from the music cycle is we're going to say good morning to a few folk on Facebook. Because I realize we do not respond to people on Facebook. So if you have texted us on any of the pictures that we've posted on Facebook, let's say good morning to you in just a short bit.
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3: Good morning, Shayla Ndikumana. I'm Stephen Durban. Can you please find me these songs, one of these songs? Nesango by Clive Malunga, a Zimbabwean singer. One Way by Simon Chopas Chimbetu, a Zimbabwean singer. And Zukomborero by Comrade Chinks Shingaira, a Zimbabwean singer. Thank you.

Marseille FM, Eric Ndo here, playing the song by Tsepo Tshola, Shine Your Light, Tsepo Tshola.

Inspired for the day ahead. There's somebody who mentioned sport, waiting for the match that will be taking place against Orlando Pirates, I understand, is part of the fixture. I know that also the Springboks are playing today. So I'm feeling inspired. I don't know about you, but I'm feeling as though we can win something. That was Tepotola with that one titled Shine Your Light. Before that, Simon Chimbedu coming in with One Way. I said to you that we would be greeting a few folk before the show comes to an end. 10 minutes before we end this beautiful journey across the continent. It is 50 after 5. If you've just joined us, hello to you and yours. Welcome to Music of Africa. Shailen Dikumana keeping you company. And we have 10 minutes left. I can't believe it. So let's get through this list real quick. Good morning to you, Siviwe. Good morning to you, Danko. Good morning to you, Tshepo Matole. Good morning to you, Glenn Gabela. Good morning to you, Beggy Tembangwane. Good morning to you, Daniel Dan. Good morning, Roger Messiah. Good morning, Brian Given. Walinkosi. Good morning to you, Stem Zilegazi. Good morning to you, NC. Good morning to you, Lita. Good morning. Good morning to you, Zakayo. Good morning to you, George. Good morning to you, Sboniselo. Good morning to you, CM Alligator. Good morning to you, Dakalani. Good morning to you, Fumulani. Good morning to you, Mlamuli. Good morning to you, Sizwe. Good morning to you, Koza. I think I've gone through the list. If you're saying, Shayla, why so quickly? We have 9 minutes. And you still need to take over the playlist. There is a queue of songs waiting. And so let's not waste any time. This is Papa Wemba coming in alongside Jabu Kanyile, Yuso Ndor, and Dunem. And this one titled, So Why?

0: It is officially 59 after 5, a minute before 6 a.m. Time for us to make way and room for the Weekend View team. Nati ending us off there with that one titled Imimoya. Before that, we had So Why by the ensemble Papa Wemba, Jabukanyile, Yuso Ndor, and Dunim. And with that being said, I hope you have yourself a fantastic, a splendid, an amazing, a blessed Saturday. For those who are going to be observing sport, if you're in the world of sport, Sunday we reconvene on Music of Africa. I want the details, the highlights. What happened? Are you happy? Are you not? You will find us on social media at SAFM Radio. 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
2: This is SAFM at 6 o'clock on Saturday, the 15th of August, 2026. In fact, it's Saturday, the 21st of August, 2026. Hello and welcome to the Weekend View. This is where we bring you news from here at home and around the world. It's a pleasure to be in your company, South Africa. My name is Bongi Wazwane, coming up this morning.
3: The SAPS is confident that the withdrawal of the charges will allow the senior officers to refocus fully on their mandate of preventing and combating crime.
2: The SAPS has welcomed the withdrawal of the fraud and corruption charges against crime intelligence head Dumsane Khumalo and six others by the National Prosecuting Authority.
4: Can there be at least investigation, or perhaps can we look into the finances of the university? Because clearly this is a true representation that public funds are not used as they meant to be.
2: And that is the Central Student Representative Council of the Cape Peninsula University of Technology calling for an investigation into the financial mismanagement at the institution. In, of course, at, you've seen the protests there. So we'll talk about that and more on this show. And of course, the latest news, Kolofelo Defoe is on standby and we'll bring you the very latest in just a moment.
5: Thanks, Bungiwe. Top stories. The Sawa Zulani Tete fatally shot and Pakistan Khan's family concerned about his health. Good morning. The former two-time world boxing champion Zulani Tete has been shot dead in front of his house in Mdantsane near Kugombo City in the Eastern Cape. The incident happened last night. The 38-year-old boxer was about to return to the ring after serving a four-year doping ban. His murder was confirmed to SABC News by his manager Mlandeli Tengifeni. Limpopo Police Commissioner Jan Skeepers has expressed gratitude to the community of Musina for providing police with information about an industrial-scale crystal meth lab found on a farm in Musina. Police conducted a raid on a suspected lab on Thursday evening where they seized crystal meth, also known as teak, as well as equipment worth an estimated value of 600 million rand. Five people were arrested. An undisclosed amount of cash was also confiscated. Skeepers says the matter is under investigation and more arrests are imminent.
6: I must first of all commend our community members, because remember, police cannot fight crime alone. We do that with the help of our community. So community gave us information. We were monitoring the place for about 2 months, and then there was a multidisciplinary operation. And in that operation, we also arrested two Mexican nationals, two from Zimbabwe and one from Malawi. So I'm very happy that really when the community provides information to us, that we really go there and execute the operation and we bring the results back to the community.
5: Let's remain in Limpopo. The deportation of undocumented immigrants at the Musina Repatriation Center has officially ended. The once busy Musina Repatriation Center started scaling down a week ago after embassies representing different countries started leaving the facility. Home Affairs and the police vacated the center yesterday. Here's Home Affairs Chief Director Albert Matsaung.
7: The embassies have moved out of the facility. All the other government departments that has been part of this process, they will also be pulling out of the facility. What we are also awaiting for from today up until maybe up until Sunday is to await for all the service providers that have made it possible to establish the structures that you are seeing here. They will also be withdrawing.
5: President Cyril Ramaphosa says South Africa and Zimbabwe need to move beyond traditional trade and deepen investment and industrial cooperation. He was speaking at the South Africa-Zimbabwe Business Forum in Midrand, Gauteng. The president has highlighted an imbalance in bilateral trade.
8: Through the Africa Continental Free Trade Area, we can expand trade between our two countries, or African countries as a whole. We can put our natural resources to better use. We can develop our industries and create more jobs for our people. That is why we welcome the strong presence of South African and Zimbabwean businesses at this forum. Governments can determine policy. We can sign agreements as we did today, and we can ratify protocols.
5: And finally, further afield, the family of Pakistan's jailed former Prime Minister Imran Khan says they remain concerned about his health despite him being declared medically fit after a short hospital visit. Khan, who's being held in isolation, was returned to prison hours after being taken to a hospital. He's been in prison on corruption charges since 2023. The BBC's Kerry Davis reports.
9: The sudden court order that Imran Khan would be sent for medical assessment was met with both concern but also excitement by his followers, who hoped they could catch a glimpse or hear some news of their leader. But there was confusion. Mr. Khan was sent to a different hospital to the one specified and was not seen by his personal physician. The government said this was necessary because of the security situation caused by Mr. Khan's supporters. In recent months, Mr. Khan has not been allowed visits by his family. His sister, who saw him for the first time in 10 months, says that he considers this amounts to torture.
5: The top story at 6, back home, the former two-time world boxing champion Zolani Tete has been shot dead in front of his house in Mdanzane near Gugombo City in the Eastern Cape. Headlines at 6:30 for SAFM News. I'm Kulufelo Defo.
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2: Thank you very much, Kulufelo. Let's catch up with you at the bottom of the hour. If you ever doubted if I don't want this year to end, you would have seen the dates. Me, here I am thinking it's the 15th. In fact, we should even go back to January. That's how great this year has been. I hope it's been just as good to you. But let's talk about a story that I am so excited to actually talk about. Rugby's greatest rivalry kicks off right today. This is at Ellis Park Stadium, South Africa. New Zealand are bracing for a battle in the first of four test matches. It is the 111th meeting between the two sides. And while the Boks may be considered favourites going into this game, you know that a clash between these two sides will always go down to the wire. So this morning we're asking you, what are your expectations for today's game? And who do you think is going to lift the trophy? So really, I mean, think about the Boks in New Zealand, guys. Every time there's that encounter, yeah, we all get talking. So keen to hear from you this morning. What are your expectations of today's game? And do you think, right? Do you think we can lift the trophy, can we? Yes, it's the first of four test matches. So share your views, 41391. SMS are charged at 150. You could also send us your voice notes, 0826923909. Call us as well on 086-000-2032. You can also find us on X at SABC News_radio. And also some sad news, you know, the passing of Zolani Tete. The brutal murder. It doesn't even, really doesn't make sense. One of the stories that have been making headlines since last night, you know, with police confirming that he was declared dead at the scene. And I'm talking about the boxing champion here. You know, the man from Mdanzane, Zolani Tete, being killed yesterday. And we understand that there is a female victim who was rushed to hospital. So that's also, you know, one of the saddest stories to come out from sport. So if you have any tributes as well, so do use this opportunity to pass them.
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2: All right, let's take a look at the weather. There's a yellow level 2 warning of damaging winds resulting in localized damage to settlements, difficulty driving conditions, as well as localized problems for high-sided vehicles expected in places over the Joqabi and Chris Hani District municipalities in Nelson Mandela Bay Metro, as well as Kuga, Ndlambe and Ngqushwa local municipalities in the Eastern Cape. A yellow level 2 warning of damaging wind and waves resulting in localized disruptions to beachfront activities and difficulty in navigation expected between Plettenberg Bay and Port Alfred from mid-morning, spreading to Kosi Bay in the evening. Extremely high fire danger conditions expected in places over the extreme west of the Free State, extreme east of the Northern Cape, as well as over the Chris Hani and Joqabi district municipalities in the Eastern Cape. And temperatures, Pretoria fine, with a minimum of 13, reaching highs of 28. The expected UVB sunburn index is high. Take caution. Johannesburg fine with a minimum of 12, reaching highs of 27. Vereeniging fine, a minimum of 8, reaching highs of 28. Mbombela fine, a minimum of 13, reaching highs of 31. Polokwane fine, a minimum of 9 with a maximum of 29. Mahikeng fine, a minimum of 10, reaching highs of 29. Freiburg fine and windy, a minimum of 5 with a maximum of 28. Bloemfontein fine and windy, a minimum of 7 with a maximum of 29. Kimberley fine and windy, a minimum of 9 with a maximum of 31. Upington fine, a minimum of 11 with a maximum of 29. Cape Town partly cloudy with evening light rain, wind light and variable, a minimum of 11 with a maximum of 17. George partly cloudy, wind light and variable, becoming moderate to westerly to southwesterly in the afternoon, a minimum of 9 with a maximum of 23. Qabega cloudy with morning fog, becoming partly cloudy during the afternoon, wind light northeasterly early morning, otherwise fresh to strong southwesterly, potentially reaching gale force from late morning, a minimum of 11 there with a maximum of 19. Kokompo City cloudy in the early morning, otherwise partly cloudy, wind light to moderate northeasterly early morning, otherwise fresh to strong southwesterly, a minimum of 14 with a maximum of 23. Durban fine, becoming partly cloudy in the afternoon, wind moderate northeasterly, becoming fresh to strong southerly in the afternoon, a minimum of 17 with a maximum of 29. The expected UVB sunburn index is very high, and do take caution there. Richards Bay fine but partly cloudy in the afternoon, wind moderate northeasterly, becoming fresh to strong southerly in the evening, a minimum of 14, reaching highs of 33. And finally, Pietermaritzburg, fine but partly cloudy in the afternoon, a minimum of 10 with a maximum of 33.
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2: Orlando Pirates coach Abdeslam Ouadou didn't mince his words ahead of the first leg of the MTN 8 semi-final against Sekhukhune United today in Polokwane. Ouadou has declared that they want to keep the MTN 8 title, with the Buccaneers chasing an unprecedented fifth consecutive MTN 8 title. Meanwhile, Mamelodi Sundowns coach Miguel Cardoso says they will have to be very cautious against Golden Arrows when they host the KZN side in Attridgeville on Sunday. Here's a report by
10: Kuliso Mudau has been a standout performer for Sundowns as well as Bafana Bafana. And on Wednesday, when he was stretched out of the pitch, both Downs and Bafana Bafana fans would have feared the worst. Arguably one of the best right backs in the country, Mudau is reported to have sustained a severe injury without any contact from the opponent. Sundowns coach Miguel Cardoso has confirmed the fans' worst fears, with Mudau to be sidelined for at least 6 months.
11: Obviously, it's a big loss when you lose probably one of the best African player on the position of right back. But and I can also tell you, because I just spoke with the doctor a few minutes ago, that it's confirmed that the total rupture of the Achilles tendon from Kulisa Mudau, and the period up to 6 months, no less, of stop. He will be surgeon on the next Monday and start the recovery process from there.
10: Meanwhile, Cardoso has shed light on the Munnapule Saleng situation at the club. The tactician says the winger's situation at the club is out of his hands and management of the club is dealing with it. The soon-to-be-announced Bafana Bafana coach will not have it easy, ahead of the upcoming 2027 Africa Cup of Nations qualifiers with key Bafana Bafana players injured. Among them is Mudau, Teboho Mokoena, Mbekezele Mbokazi and Talente Mbata.
2: All right, that report there by a reporter, Percy Nkadla. Meanwhile, rugby's greatest rivalry is expected to kick off in Ennis at the Ellis Park Stadium today. This is where South Africa and New Zealand are set to meet in the first of the four test matches. It's the 111th meeting between the two sides. And the Boks may be considered favourites, right, going into this match. A clash always leaves things down to the wire between these two. So let's speak now to Simon Burke, who is on standby for us. Simon, good morning to you and thank you so much for your time. Before we even go to, the rivalry that we are set to witness today, perhaps we start with, some sad news. The passing of Zolani Tete was shot dead in Mdantsane last night.
12: I know, it's incredibly sad news. It's a double world champion, IBF, WBO, a man who holds the fastest knockout in a title fight. Last born, he's no more. A sad day for boxing in South Africa. They gunned down in front of his house.
2: Sure,
12: it's beyond words, really.
2: And it really is, because I remember when the story broke last night, everybody couldn't even believe what was going on. So yeah, quite the story there. But Simon, at the same time, we have that that box, the match, the encounter, when it comes to New Zealand. Yes, we're going into this as favourites. But when you look at the starting 15, do you think, we put the right people?
12: The good thing about this rivalry above others is it's not hyperbole. We really are the equal of New Zealand. New Zealand really is the equal of us. We need each other in world rugby. Without each other, we're not half the team that we would have been. And this is throughout history. No other teams come close to being able to test either one of these sides. And so being able to watch this play out over four test matches and to see the team that we have put forward in this first installment. Remember, I think Rusty Erasmus was at pains to point out this is going to be a long series. This is a chess match. This is the first move. And he has laid out his side against a New Zealand team that is very capable. I think maybe running at their limits, given that our strength and depth might just be, well, probably is, a lot better than theirs. But still, a New Zealand team is a New Zealand team, whether they're at the top of the table or fighting to get their place back. And right now, the Springboks have that place, and New Zealand wants it. And so the team that we have put forward to counteract them is Rusty's opening play, let's put it that way. And there's going to be a lot of shock and awe in that, and trying to counter whatever New Zealand brings. And they're going to bring considerable firepower. They have in their ranks Damian McKenzie, Geordie Barrett, Cam, Roy Gods, Reuben Love. These are players that we were watching in Super Rugby these days, and we are now want to see how good do we match up to them, how good do they match up to us. Mm-hmm. But again, the rivalry is because both sides need each other. And I mean, this is just amazing. 30 years since the last time New Zealand toured, a comprehensive tour. And it all starts now with the first test.
2: And it speaks about just how we shouldn't go into this with complacency. And I see that the coach, Rusty Erasmus, has taken a cautious approach when it comes to Captain Siya Kolisi. But we're not short of leadership, right?
12: No, that's what they've been building. That's what he has been building. The whole Springbok setup is geared around leadership. And so if Siya Kolisi cannot take the captain's armband this weekend, because he's just not right just yet, as a Peter Steph de Toy. But then within our ranks, we have an Eben Etzebeth who's got 140, he's going to have 144 caps come this evening. We've got a Malcolm Marks who's the greatest player in the world. Peter Steph de Toy has twice been the greatest player in the world. So we have so much experience. We've got a Damian Willems heading up the back line at fullback. It's just mind-boggling. Rassie Erasmus, the one thing he did come out first this week saying was in response to Dave Rennie trying to drop hints to the referee, Erasmus had to come and drop his own hints. And he was candid in saying that this is how we have to do things. If we need to talk to the referee, we have to talk via the media these days. And I think it speaks to the fact that this is a guy who plans meticulously, who has all his bases covered, and just doesn't want a test match to be decided on some sort of a technicality or a refereeing decision that could have been avoided if there was a conversation beforehand about ref, just watch this, or actually we're not coming to the lineouts too slowly, or it's something like that. So he just wants to make sure that his preparations and the All Blacks' preparations are given the full attention that they deserve, and that it doesn't come down to tiny little decisions that derail everything.
13: All right, appreciate your time. Let's see then what happens in that encounter, the first of the four matches there. That was our reporter, Simon Burke.
14: 90 minutes, a lifetime of emotion. 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
13: A new study by the Credit Association of South Africa shows that failure to review credit fee caps has reduced financial inclusion, strengthened illegal lending, and is costing South Africa hundreds of billions in economic activity. Credit fee caps are legal limits set by governments or regulators on the maximum interest rates, initiation fees, as well as monthly service charges that financial institutions can charge borrowers. Now, CASA says South Africa's credit fee caps have not been meaningfully reviewed since 2015. So let's talk about this and the consequences of this then. We speak to Leonie van Platsen, CEO of Credit Association of South Africa, joining us on the line this morning. Good morning to you, Leonie. Always a pleasure. So when it comes to South Africa, so how would you say the credit fee caps are actually contributing to financial exclusion?
17: Thank you so much for having me. The fee caps haven't been meaningfully kept pace with inflation, so the cost of providing regulated credit has increased, particularly for smaller loans, but the framework hasn't adjusted accordingly, and the unintended consequence is unfortunately that fewer lower income consumers are left with quality and formal credit.
13: So when it comes then to, you know, formal lending, for example, to consumers earning below around 10,000 rand, one could even say, contracting by around 71.6% in real terms since 2013. So that leaves, one could say, an estimated 79.4 billion rand annual credit gap. So how did we get here?
17: It actually happened very gradually. So since 2013, a formal lending to people earning below 10,000 rand has declined by 71% in real terms. Yet the demand hasn't disappeared. In one quarter alone, 18 million credit applications were made and 13 million were declined. And unfortunately, the need for credit doesn't go away. So those consumers go into the illegal market.
13: Sure. And the dangers of that are quite real.
17: Yes, the dangers of the illegal market are very real, and the cost of illegal credit is about 600% interest per annum, which is a real concern. People still need the money for emergencies, schools, fees, transport, or their businesses, but they are getting declined from formal credit, and that is a major concern for us.
13: So I wonder then, because when one thinks about credit and simply, just simply put, for example, when you look at the protection that is supposed to be provided for, the dangers of illegal lending markets. I know we speak about the interest rates and all of that and unregulated side of it, but what are the other dangers that people don't know about when it comes to this illegal lending market?
17: So in the regulated market, consumers have affordability assessments, oversight and legal protection through the National Credit Regulator and through the National Financial Ombud. With an illegal lender, those protections disappear and interest can reach up to 600%, like I said. So this isn't only about the cost of credit, it's about whether the consumer is protected.
13: And whether the consumer can even afford it.
17: Exactly.
13: Yeah, because now you may find yourself overly indebted. So you're calling for a review as an organization and the modernization of the National Credit Act fee caps. And I wonder, how do you envision this review taking place?
17: So we are asking government to modernize the fee framework and to introduce an annual CPI-linked adjustment so it keeps up with inflation. Importantly, affordability assessment and consumer protection elements remain in place. We are already engaging with government, the DTIC and the National Credit Regulator through this current review process.
13: All right, Leonie, I appreciate your time as always. Thank you for speaking to us. Leonie van Platten, the CEO of Credit Association South Africa.
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13: Now, as we continue to highlight inspiring stories of women this Women's Month, the Phakama Women's Academy has officially welcomed its class of 2026, marking the 12th annual intake of 22 young women being prepared for the working world. And these 22 students then join a network of more than 200 young women who have graduated from the program since its inception in 2014. And the Academy aiming to bridge the gap between equality qualification and the working world. Let's talk about this and more, because it's quite an important conversation and one that's close to my heart. Tebogo Mabuza, Phakama Women's Academy lead and alumni, speaks to us this morning. Good morning to you, Tebogo, and thank you so much for your time. So this particular initiative, quite important, right, between when one looks at bridging the gap between a qualification as well as the working world. Perhaps we start there with just the significance of it.
18: Yes, good morning. Good morning. And good morning to all your listeners. Yes, right. So, like we always say, we graduate from school with the qualification, but not always the soft skills, right? Not always the transferable skills and how to show up in an interview, how to show up confidently, how to craft your CV so it stands out. So, financial literacy and all of those elements that we deem soft but are ideally transferable, right? That's what the Academy aims to do, and bridging that gap and empowering these students and equipping them to allow them to show up slightly differently to close this gap that exists. So, yes.
13: And when it comes then to, for example, the importance of that, because I know these are soft skills that you speak about and how they help one prepare for their working world on a personal level, how would you say this has helped you?
18: Oh, as a alumni and class of 2014 of Phakama Women's Academy, I was part of the first cohort of the Academy in 2014 when it launched. And just being able to show up confidently and as a woman, right? Because I think we think that in order to be powerful, in order to feel strong, we need to tap into showing up as men and masculinity and sort of aggressiveness and all of those things. So the Academy is literally has taught me rather to try lean into my femininity and realize that I deserve to be in the room even though I'm a woman, right? So we experienced, or underwent classes such as CV writing skills, right? So knowing how to craft my CV so that it stands out. Negotiation. You don't think of negotiating salaries, but this is one module in 2014 that had benefited me a few years later when I entered corporate, right? I was able to say, this is what I deserve, nothing less. So yeah, just being able to show up confidently and knowing who I was and what I wanted to be is exactly what the Academy provided for me.
13: One thing that I really, really love about this is the mentorship aspect of it, because sometimes young women don't have that personal one-on-one relationship. Let's talk about that and how long does that particular relationship last?
18: So the mentorship component of the Academy is we give the girls access to trailblazers in the industry. So it's various women who are professionals in the marketing sort of space. So whether they're from corporate, whether they're from agency, NPO and entrepreneurs. And because the program is a 6-week course, they have access to them for 6 weeks. But we always encourage the students to keep the relationship for as long as possible. So a lot of the students are still in contact with their mentors from years ago, because we encourage the girls that this is a lifelong relationship.

0: Oku Gompo City. This September, one family event stands above the rest. Join Umhlobo and an FM for Impolo Yabahlobo Family Day Festival 2026 at Buffalo Park Cricket Stadium in Gompo City on Saturday, the 5th of September. 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Impolo Yabahlobo Family Day 2026. Don't hear about it. Be there. Hashtag Indoingempolo Yabahlobo.
1: Dead in front of his house in Mdantsane near Gompo City in the Eastern Cape. The incident happened last night. Power utility Eskom has confirmed that City Power has settled its electricity debt of more than 5.25 billion rand in full. Eskom says in a statement that the final payment of more than 1.8 billion rand was received yesterday. And Limpopo Police Commissioner Jan Skiepers has expressed gratitude to the community of Musina for providing police with information about a drug lab found on a farm in Musina. I'll have details on this and more stories at 7.
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3: All right, let me take some of your voice notes now. I'll be back with your comments in just a moment.
4: Good morning, SAFM. It is so sad to hear the passing of the last born, Zolani Tate. Yo, he was my favorite boxer. I just pass my condolences to his family. May his soul rest in peace. Okay, Drama City, so in Botterville.
5: Look, the Boks should win today because they're playing on their home ground in front of their home supporters and at a high altitude, which the All Blacks are not really used to. But I'll tell you something, if we play the way we did against Argentina when we only just beat them, then I think the All Blacks will probably beat us. Anyway, that's my take. Errol, Devon.
3: Hi, Errol. No one's beating us. We are going. We are winning this one. No one's beating us. But I know what you mean. I just don't want to think about it. And Errol again saying, hi, Bongiwe. Hello. There's so much to talk about languages lately. I can proudly say I can speak isiZulu fluently. Hi, Bo. Errol, uyakhuluma. Learned the language growing up on a farm thanks to the farm workers. Yeah, actually, I must actually take, just a roll call. How many languages can you speak? I wonder. Sisand, how many languages can you speak? She says two. Mpo, how many languages can you speak? Three. There we go. Now I want to hear people tell me they're speaking more than one. Because now I speak one. This is Zulu, English. I can speak Sotho. I can speak Sepedi, Setswana, Xitsonga. I can understand Tshivenda. Yeah, teach me the rest. Let's keep going. Let's keep going because it's important for us to know languages. My daughter saying guns in the hands of young criminals who don't care to pull a trigger at anyone, but our government is unable to stop this nonsense. And Yazi, the issue of guns, my daughter, ne? The issue of guns. I mean, right now in the Rega Park matter, we're still hearing the Hawk saying that they're still looking for the weapon that would have killed the police officers and the two women. And the proliferation of firearms, illegal firearms in our streets, is something that isn't spoken about enough. And I wonder what becomes the more coordinated approach of trying to even deal with this, right? So perhaps a conversation to circle back to one of these days. But do thank you so much for your comments, right? Do keep them coming. Let's talk. Let's continue to try and just speak about some of these stories that you are also seeing that are also speaking to. But also, please, guys, wish the Boks well, Batum. Wish the Boks well. We are all excited. So I just saying good morning to you, Mezwane, and to your listeners. I'm one of your listeners. Have a great day ahead. Thank you, Sohwate, and have a great day to you as well.
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3: Now, today marks the International Day commemorating the victims of acts of violence based on religion or beliefs established by the United Nations. This day calls for the world to remember those who have suffered because of their faith or conscience and to renew the global commitment to protect freedom of religion or belief for every person. Let's speak to Magdalene Govender, co-founder of the Southern African Leaders Coalition for Faith, Freedom and Justice. Good morning to you, Magdalene, and thank you so much for your time. This is quite an important day, and especially

0: you know, looking at where we are today, a world that appears to be polarized in some aspects, and a day like this one is not to be forgotten.
1: Good morning, Bungiwe, and the listeners. Thank you so much for inviting me. I'm really glad to be here. Indeed, it really is a very important day where, of course, if there is a day commemorating the victims of acts of violence based on religion or belief, that means that it has happened before, and sadly it is happening right now as we speak. So I'm really glad to be able to speak about this so that we can continue to raise awareness and allow people to know about the fact that we need to be able to remember victims of this type of violence.
0: Now, when we talk about this particular day and the violence therein, because sometimes one would say it goes so underreported, right? What are some of the incidents that you've been able to see, particularly that speak about, you know, people who are either being killed or facing dangers for their beliefs?
1: Yes, thank you for the question. So currently, as we speak, there is a in the Republic of Korea, there is a 95-year-old highly respected war veteran who's also a peace activist and religious leader, and he's been held in pretrial detention since 24 June 2026. So right now, today, it is 59 days of being held in detention where no convictions have been entered and the presumption of innocence remains intact. Yet alternatives to detention, such as bail or house arrest, have not been granted. So this situation, of course, is a clear... it's related to the International Day commemorating the victims of acts of violence based on religion or belief, because he is a religious leader of a very large congregation in South Korea, but it is a minority group in the country. And because he's being held in detention without conviction, there isn't, and there hasn't been a trial yet, then that means that he's been in this detention, having his rights to religion or belief being violated, which is now very pertinent because it directly relates to the day that we're commemorating today.
0: And what's at stake if we do not get this right? Because, I mean, really, honestly speaking, we should be a world, one would assume, that is free to allow someone to practice what they believe in. So if we do not safeguard this, what is at stake?
1: Excellent question again. So this Chairman Manhealy, he is a religious leader of a congregation that is... It has hundreds of thousands of followers, not only in South Korea, but also throughout the world. That means that those followers are being, not only him having his rights to belief and religion being violated, but also his congregation members. Because as we know, religious leaders are people who offer comfort and guidance, and also, of course, religious guidance, and they allow people to be able to practice their religion. But if he is being held in detention, then those people aren't able to practice their religion freely. And that means that even other religious leaders might also be at risk of being in some sort of detention because of maybe political agendas and all of those types of things that are preventing this this religion from going ahead. So what's dangerous about it as well is that as Africans, we've faced this many, many times. Nelson Mandela faced this himself, not that he was a religious leader, but of course as a political leader, he was held in pretrial detention as well. And there were people who were, of course, following Nelson Mandela and very inspired by him that were prevented from being able to practice their political freedom because of him being in detention. And that is why also the Nelson Mandela rules was put in place so that we could prevent this from happening again. So then as Africans, if we stay quiet, then this type of violation of freedom can happen again. And we need to stand up and not be silent so that we aren't those who are justifying it through our silence.
0: Yeah, thank you so much, Magdalene, for your time. Because, yeah, if one really thinks about this particular case, just this case alone, a man with a congregation of around, 300,000? And really just with, just 100 plus countries with members as well. So quite an important day to mark, International Day commemorating the victims of acts of violence based on religion or beliefs. And that is Magdalene Govender, the co-founder of the Southern African Leaders Coalition for Faith, Freedom and Justice.
2: Bongiwe Zwane on SAFM.
0: Now, Zambia's president, Hakainde Hichilema, has been re-elected for a second term. Results released by the Election Commission in the early hours of Tuesday this week revealed that Hichilema received roughly around 60% of the valid votes, compared to around 38% of his main challenger, Brian Mundubide. His re-election gives him a fresh mandate to continue with what he's been calling his economic program. But also, there's a number of concerns even around what has been happening there. Let's speak to Tendai Mbanje, election and governance expert from the University of Pretoria. Good morning to you, Tendai, and thank you so much for your time once again on this important conversation. So let's speak about, the results that was finally announced and subsequently the events that began to follow post that. I'm going to get to even, the former transport minister in just a moment, but just your thoughts.
3: Thank you so much. I think what we saw in Zambia, particularly how the election day unfolded, suspension of the vote counting, the violence in selected pockets, the decisions that were made by the Electoral Commission, and the violence targeted towards the political leader, and detention, what other people have called abductions and so forth. Though these incidences have actually dented the credibility of this result. It's a contested result. Yes, we understand that Hichilema was a stronger candidate in this election. He had an upper hand. He's an incumbent. He had the advantage of the state resources and the state cushion as a candidate. But these things could have been avoided, honestly. If you analyst and if you speak to Zambians, they think that these things could have been avoided. Hichilema could still have won without all these drama and loss of life and perceived state interference in some of the events that has unfolded.
0: And what do those concerns do, especially when it comes to the credibility of this particular poll? And I ask this because there's also, as we speak, concern mounting about the situation on the ground. Questions are being asked about how a former, Zambian minister got killed in a raid by security forces, and then at the same time, you think about the safety concerns by some when it comes to Brian Mundubile, for example. So what do all of these then do to the credibility of this particular election?
3: Thanks. Thank you. So what is key to credibility of an electoral process is what we call in electoral studies the loser's consent. The loser's consent, it's whereby the loser's consent, whether directly or indirectly, that they lost. You see that, for instance, supporters of a political party will definitely know that I think in this election they did not position themselves well, but that is often happens. You see that politicians, they dispute election, then they go quiet. In some instances, then they're having conversations. Sometimes then they tell their supporters that we need to regroup, we need to do better, for example. So we cannot have a loser's consent. We can not have your opponent conceding defeat when they have been harassed tortured, killed, some of their members killed, brutally violated, and in many instances when even the rules of the game are obvious that they are tilted towards a certain candidate. Particularly, for example, you see that has been mentioned about the members of the army, the Zambian army. The army must stay out of elections, for instance. And the Electoral Commission, for example, must adhere to its own rules and standards. You can't suspend counting for 7 hours or 6 hours without clear explanation, yet you have just violence in pockets, specific pockets of constituencies across the country. Although HLM could have won this election clean, I think those things have really dented his victory.
0: And when then you look at the fact that, of course, we're waiting for him to, you know, be sworn in, they're saying that it's going to be happening next week, but you still have the opposition that wants to challenge the results and the, you know, just the election. And I wonder, do you think the planned opposition, you know, in the courts could scupper this, or can we see the inauguration going ahead?
3: Well, I mean, the inauguration will go ahead, obviously, but I think most litigants, when they go to challenge an electoral petition, sometimes they miss the point. The point here, if they are going to challenge, it's not about to challenge the victory, is to challenge or to challenge the numerical numbers or the figures. They say the HLMA got this, we got this, we doubt, and so forth. But I think that should not be the argument. The argument should be the process, because the process was entirely flawed in many respects, particularly leading to the election day and the events unfolding, and particularly the targeting of opponents, the killing, loss of life, and some of the decisions of that has been made by the Electoral Commission. I think the process itself could not be classified as a fair process, but I think that should be the starting point. The starting point should not be to dispute numerical figures or to dispute one specific constituencies, but the process, I think there could be a solid argument around how the process unfolded.
0: Sure. Tendai, let's see then what happens, because you mentioned quite an important point to end us off there, the point of process, because a process is always quite quite a critical one. Tendai Mbanje, election and governance expert from the University of Pretoria.
2: Bongiwe Zwane on SAFM.
0: The Central Student Representative Council of the Cape Peninsula University of Technology has called for an investigation into the financial management of the institution. This comes amid the suspension of the academic program following weeks of student protests. In response, the management then instructed students to leave their residences. Among the numerous issues the SRC raised include the safety of students' residences, withholding of academic documents, and the now withdrawn financial recovery plan for 2027. At the heart of this financial recovery plan is for students to be forced in residences to pay an upfront amount of 7,000 rand upon registration next year. Yonda Makubudela has the details.
4: The SRC leadership says the issues of alleged financial mismanagement at CBT has been coming on for years. They say poor students are bearing the brunt. They say they have resorted to protest action in August after exhausting all other avenues to raise their concerns. President Liabulela Gela.
5: Whoever has caused that crisis, can then they be held accountable? Because as you have seen from the brief statement, was that this is not an issue that it started now. And whoever has caused that, and perhaps hence one of the things that we require is that, can there be at least investigation, or perhaps can we look into the finances of the university? Because clearly this is a true representation that public funds are not used as they meant to be. So I think at the most of it all is that, can we please look into the financial state of CBT?
4: The SRC called for students to have a direct role in negotiations with university management and other stakeholders. It wants two student delegates from each campus to be included in these discussions. SRC Secretary General Ababalwe Bangiso.
6: We made it very clear that we are open for engagement. We do want to engage. However, we have also communicated to the University Council and Executive Management that in our engagement, can we please include the students that we are leading? And the reason for that is because we've had engagement with the management, and whatever that we agree upon, it is not what they convey to the students. Because we would agree on something and they would release something that is contrary to what we've agreed on.
4: The Department of Higher Education met with the CPUT student leadership to engage on the solutions to address the ongoing student issues currently happening in CPUT. Minister of Higher Education and Training spokesperson Matsevo Diat says the minister condemns any acts of violence and damage to property.
7: The meeting took place to try and resolve this impasse. This was a first engagement, and the team will continue with the talks until calm is restored at CPUT. The minister believes that with the concessions already made by the university, including the withdrawal of the 2027 financial plan, that it is a good starting point and indeed shows that the university is willing to engage in good faith.
4: The SRC has distanced students from being involved in the burning of campus infrastructure during protests. They have called for a thorough probe to establish who is responsible. Yena Makubudela, SABC News in Cape Town.
0: All right, let's speak now to Professor Thandi Lewin, Deputy Director at the Center for Global Higher Education, who's also leading a team of the Department of Higher Education in facilitating the talks between the CPUT management and the students. Good morning to you, and thank you so much for your time. And I wonder, how have talks gone so far between the students and the management?
8: Hi, good morning, Bongiwe, and thanks for having us, and good morning to the listeners. Just to say, I'm currently the Deputy Director General for University Education at DHET. And the team that came with me included someone from the Minister's Office, as well as our team that deals with student affairs and engaging with universities on a range of issues, including governance matters. So we met with the university on Thursday evening, well, afternoon, and we brought together the SRC representatives, as well as members of the University Council and the University Management. And we did that because, as you know, the Minister raised very serious concerns about the fact that teaching and learning is not happening at the university, and the university is currently closed, and we're very concerned about the need for the university to continue to the end of the academic year and to get back on campus, and also very concerned about the levels of violence that we've seen and the safety and security of the staff at the university.
0: Yeah. And pardon me, my apologies for the title. You said it's Deputy Director General?
8: No, it's fine. For University Education.
0: Okay.
8: I'm in the Department of Higher Education and Training. Yeah, but I was at UJ.
0: Yeah, thank you. Thank you so much for that. So I just want us to talk about this issue, because the students are saying in their statement that the fire was lit long before the flames. That, and I'm taking from their statement here. And I wonder, because a lot of the focus has been on whether or not the parties have engaged. But it seems the students are saying they have engaged. And they say that they even did so, even to their own detriment. I'm just paraphrasing what their statement has said. Whereas on the other side, you'll have an institution that now is in sharp focus. People saying, did you really engage with the students in good faith or not? What did you find in that particular regard?
8: So I think the accuracy is that there are many, many issues that the university is facing that do go back some time, and there's a long history of concerns. And the issue that, as we understand it, the issue that caused immediately sparked this particular crisis did relate to a discussion around a financial recovery plan that the university had proposed. And I do want to say that there are, there are very serious financial matters that the university faces. Certainly there are allegations that have been made that need to be investigated, but there are also, big issues around, for example, student debt. CPUT has a student debt of over 2 billion rand. And so there are things that are directly affecting the financial sustainability of the university. And our understanding is that the university was trying to address those. And certainly some of those issues did spark the current crisis that happened in the last couple of weeks.
0: And what becomes then the way forward now for the department?
8: So I think from the department side, we really concerned that we did meet with all parties, and we did hear in part some of the issues. I think they are clearly in the students' press statement yesterday. There are a whole lot of issues that have been raised, and they're complex, and there are many of those issues. And we do think that the talks need to keep going, and we do need to find a way to get past this impasse so that we can get to a point where the campus can open safely and students can get back to class so that the academic year can be completed. I think that we would urge both parties to actually come back to the table so that we can have a discussion. And that can't happen in an environment where there is intimidation, violence and damage to property. So there has to be a safe campus for that to happen. We do think that the university will continue. The university management certainly is continuing to reach out to the SRC, and we'll have to continue those talks so that we can get to resolution on some of these issues. But there are serious issues that all universities are facing around financial matters, and we do believe that in good faith the university is trying to address those.
0: Yeah.
8: So we're hoping that there can be an agreement to get back to discussions.
0: Thank you so much, Prof, for your time. Appreciate it. That's Professor Thandi Lewin there, who's the Deputy Director General for University Education at the Department of Higher Education and Training. So you saw yesterday Crime Intelligence Head Dumsane Khumalo saying that he will not be deterred and he will continue to serve South Africa. And this comes as the charges against him and his co-accused have been dropped. Let's quickly speak to Advocate Sihle Hlongwane, Legal Representative for Crime and Intelligence Head Dumsane Khumalo. Good morning to you, advocates, and thank you so much for your time. So listening to your client yesterday and the statement that you've also read out, it speaks a lot about, the vindication that he is feeling at the moment. But when you're looking at this particular matter and where things stand right now, you've probably had a number of, just a couple of hours to process the developments. Where to from here?
9: Well, good morning to you and your listeners. Let me just straight the record straight. I'm not an advocate. I'm simply an attorney.
0: Oh, pardon me. The team has just given you a new title. Apologies.
9: Back to the question. Mm-hmm. Yes, we've had time to obviously then process as we process the events that transpired yesterday, which were long in the making, because our clients were advised before yesterday that the NTPP has taken that decision to obviously then provisionally withdraw the charges and then later permanently withdraw the charges. As we've indicated yesterday, that in itself is not the end, but it is the beginning of an end. And as our clients indicated yesterday, that perhaps this inconvenience to them was necessary for the South Africans to now fully understand what happens within the entire value chain of the justice system. And to that end, Auckland had to thank the Commission General Nhlanhla Mkhwanazi for his bravery, who blew the whistle in respect of everything that is happening within the criminal justice system and the sterling work that is being done by the men and women who are involved in the Madlanga Commission.
0: And when it comes then to, you know, something else I want to just speak to you about briefly is around, you know, legally, you know, what becomes the next steps. But hold that thought for a second. You and I will continue our conversation in just a moment. I just want to take the news. Kulufelo Defo is on standby. I'll see you again tomorrow, bright and early. We'll, you know, podcast this conversation and also podcast another conversation that's looking at the cost of damage when it comes to infrastructure. You've seen that CPUT that fire this. So what becomes that and what are the safeguards as far as public infrastructure is concerned? But it's just after 7 o'clock. Kulufelo's on standby. I'll see you again tomorrow.

0: Thanks, Bongiwe and the team. Top stories this hour: Eastern Cape Premier mourns Zolani Dede, and Russian drone attack kills 16 in Ukraine. Good morning. The Eastern Cape Premier Oscar Mabuyane has expressed his shock and sadness about the murder of Zolani Dede. The two-time former boxing world champion was gunned down in front of his house in Mdantsane. Mabuyane says it is a senseless killing of one of the province's finest sporting heroes. Spokesperson to the Premier, Sonwabo Mbananga.
1: It is heartbreaking that a life which brought so much pride to our province has been ended through such a brutal act of violence. We call on law enforcement agencies to leave no stone unturned in establishing what happened and bringing those responsible to justice. Anyone with information must assist the police. On behalf of Premier Mabuyane and the Eastern Cape Provincial Government, we extend our deepest condolences to the Dede family, his friends, the boxing fraternity, and the people of Mdantsane.
0: Power utility Eskom has confirmed that City Power has settled its electricity debt of more than 5.25 billion rand in full. The settlement comes after intervention and a mediation process under the auspices of the Ministry of Electricity and Energy. Eskom says in a statement that the final payment of more than 1.8 billion rand was received yesterday. Following the full settlement, Eskom officially withdrew the promotion of Administrative Justice Act initiated on 17th of May, informing City Power of its intention to reduce or terminate electricity to supply points in the Johannesburg Metro. To the story, sections of the Steve Biko Academic Hospital in Pretoria will be without electricity for 4 hours today due to a planned electrical infrastructure repair. The power interruptions will affect hospitals levels 8 and 9 from 9 a.m. today to 1 p.m. The levels house critical services such as the obstetrics and gynecology. Gauteng Health Department spokesperson Steve Mabona.
2: Six theatres, wards and critical care units on level 8 and 9 will be affected. The hospital put contingency measures in place to protect patients and ensure the continuity of essential clinical services. A decision was taken to temporarily move the affected patients to appropriate and secure clinical areas within the hospital.
0: Limpopo Police Commissioner Jan Skiepers has expressed gratitude to the community of Musina for providing police with information about an industrial-scale crystal meth lab found on a farm in Musina. Police conducted a raid on a suspected lab on Thursday evening, where they seized crystal meth, also known as teak, as well as equipment worth an estimated value of 600 million rand. Five people were arrested. An undisclosed amount of cash was also confiscated. Skiepers says the matter is under investigation and more arrests are imminent.
3: I must first of all commend our community members, because remember, police cannot fight crime alone. We do that with the help of our community. So community gave us information. We were monitoring the place for about 2 months, and then there was a multidisciplinary operation, and in that operation we also arrested two Mexican nationals, two from Zimbabwe and one from Malawi. So I'm very happy that really when the community provides information to us, that we really go there and execute the operation and we bring the results back to the community.
0: And finally, further fold, the number of dead from a Russian drone attack on a shopping center in Ukraine has risen to 16. The regional governor said emergency workers had retrieved another body from the rubble. 130 people had been injured. President Volodymyr Zelensky says a second drone hit the building half an hour after the first, targeting emergency workers.
4: A rescue operation is underway in Kryvyi Rih following an attack on a shopping center. All necessary resources have been mobilized. Unfortunately, many people have been injured and killed. The attack was carried out by several Russian drones. It was a deliberate, cowardly attack, one strike after another.
0: The top story at 7, back home, the Eastern Cape Premier Oscar Mabuyane has expressed his shock and sadness about the murder of Zolani Dede. Next update at 8 for SAFM News. I'm Kolofelo Tefo.
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0: From the SABC Auckland Park Studios, this is SAFM and you are on the Alternative Breakfast. Good morning, good morning. It is 7 after 7 here with myself, Ndumiso Wakangobo Ikati.
1: And the nation's favorite rakhadi, Komotso Matsunyane.
0: Matsunyane, You are on the Alternative Breakfast. Our number, and we're not giving these numbers out for our own good health, 086-000-2032. WhatsApp line, 0614-104-107. This is for you to have an interaction with us as we embark on this three-hour journey with you wherever you are. It is a weekend, not long this time
1: around. No, it's not a long weekend.
0: It's not a long weekend.
1: But regular. It is a warm
0: It is a warm weekend, which you wouldn't know judging by how some of us are dressed. And that is moi speaking about myself. And of course, our Twitter handle is at SAFM Radio, actually on all social media platforms. And mine are at Ndumiso Ndobo on Twitter and TikTok. And on Facebook, I'm Ndumiso Ikati Ngobo. And on Instagram, I am Ndumiso Ikati Ngobo. And yourself?
1: And I'm on TikTok and Instagram at Mutsomatsu.
0: And of course, if you are busy right now driving, you're listening on the radio, and you know you're about to get to wherever you are, rush inside the house and get to your DSTV. We are on channel 814. And of course, talking about weekends, this is generally where we, you know, people get to get around, because I think 60-70% of people don't work over the weekends. Of course, there are people like ourselves. You know, sometimes when you...
1: only work on the weekend.
0: But you know what I mean? It's like sometimes when you're driving in the morning and you're thinking to yourself, where is everyone going so early in the morning? And then you remember yourself, where am I going? And that, of course, is work. There's a lot going on. Condolences to the family of Zulani Tete, the former WBF and WBO bantamweight champion, Zulani Tete, who last night, just before I went to bed, the news came through on social media that he had been gunned down outside of his house in Mdanzane. A man who holds a world record, by the way, of the fastest knockout in the boxing ring. He had been suspended for about 4 years. He got a negative drug result, and he had just now in July been eligible to go back to the ring, and he was preparing himself to get back into the ring. So, you know, to the family, the Tete family, we are with you in spirit. There's a conversation. There are always these conversations that we need to have about the gun culture in this country.
1: The uncontrollable gun culture in this country, where every other person has a gun. We've heard so much about statistics that say that actually that gun is most likely to be used against you, because a lot of people are feeling insecure and are saying, this is the only way that I can protect my family.
0: Because if you are using the gun as a deterrent, you got to let people know that you've got a gun. But once they do know that you've got a gun, you are now vulnerable. But also if they don't know that you have a gun, it does not really matter. You and I have, actually, since we started this show, talked about the gun violence in South Africa. And this is a reminder that we actually need to have more of these conversations.
1: Absolutely true.
0: You know, it is 10 after 7. When we come back, we're going to give you a rundown of what you should expect for the next 3 hours. A lot of music, great conversations, a bit of laughter, and all things nice. It is 11 after 7. And you are on the alternative side of life.
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0: At 7:15 here on the Alternative Breakfast, Rakim with Addictive, very much a Rakhadi special.
1: That song is addictive. It just makes me want to move like a snake. Like, when I hear those sounds and I'm like, you, I'm feeling all sorts of feelings. Yes, Zelma, I am.
0: You know, SAFM listener, you on the alternative side of life, Ohumutso Matsunyane killed me the one time she wanted this song. She was thinking, like, what is that song? I don't know how to say this. And then she started going, it goes, wah, wah. Because you're talking about the bit in the beginning, right?
1: Was
0: that
1: Bollywood.
0: You were. Because you couldn't sing it. And I was like, oh, this is amazing.
1: But isn't it amazing? There is a fantastic app where you can actually sing into it and it will find the song.
0: This is assuming you can hold a tune, I suppose.
1: Not even.
0: Not even, really.
1: Not, it really finds the most obscure song sometimes.
0: Huh, okay.
1: Yeah, find it.
0: If you know what app do you guys use? You know, like, do you know how much it kills you when a song is playing in your head and you can't remember the name or the artist?
1: It does.
0: WhatsApp 0614104107. If you know a great app, send us a
1: message. You mean besides Shazam, which is like such an amazing app.
0: Yeah, but then Shazam, can you sing into Shazam?
1: No, not into Shazam, but the one that I was talking about, you can.
0: That's the one I want. Okay. I want for people to just be able to say, I hum it. Right. You know, when
1: that's
0: you want to, you
1: if
0: want
1: you
0: to just
1: hum
0: sing
1: it, I'll play it.
0: I'll play it. That's all right, what do we have on the show today, right? 7:30, we have our resident political analyst, Dr. Raf Matekha, who joins us to make sense of three developing stories. The testimony at the Madlanga Commission. Yay!
1: Ziyabuya.
0: No, Ziyabuya. And I want to ask him a particular question around the caliber of our public representatives. Because Faldil Adams, as I'm watching this man, I'm thinking, seriously, 40,000 people voted for this guy to be one of our public representatives?
1: But see, I raised this thing about we need more conversations on this show about what is actually required of our leadership. What do our listeners want from the people who lead us? Is it metric? And don't be shy to
0: You have it. Asked this question in recent weeks. It wasn't not even last weekend.
1: A couple of weeks ago. Yeah. Is it a university degree? Is it moral integrity? Yeah. How do you measure their moral integrity?
0: And what is bothersome for me is I can tell you with absolute certainty that Fadil Adams is definitely, absolutely not the worst in that 400-member
1: Don't
0: house.
1: Scare me now.
0: He's, you know, he can't be. Because there are others that you only just see them at the sauna dressed up. You've never heard them speak. You don't know what they
1: Penny
0: believe.
1: Penny speaks a lot. I don't know what he's saying, but he's
0: anyhow, anyway. So you will let us know what you think when I ask that particular question. And please just send those VNs in anticipation of Dr. Raf coming through so that we play them while he's here and he can answer for himself. At 8:10, we've got Professor, this is after 8, Professor Olalekana Ayo Yusuf, who unpacks what Parliament needs to get right in South Africa's Tobacco Products and Electronic Delivery Systems Control Bill, from regulating cigarettes and newer nicotine products to protecting young people. Of course, we're talking about vaping. Vaping.
1: Yeah.
0: Vaping is an issue. Just recently, I can't remember, sometime during this week, I was with someone and they were just busy vaping in front of me. And they're like, good Lord. Seriously?
1: I'll remind you, but not during
0: Oh, not on air?
1: Yeah.
0: Oh, I think we were together on Thursday. Yes.
1: I was there.
0: In Rosebank, yeah. And then at 8:30, we are having a conversation with our resident petrol head, rather, Uneko Smith. And after 9, we're having an arts conversation. King Inkosi reflects on reggae's enduring relationship with resistance, identity, and freedom. And of course, reggae. You know about reggae. You know, every time you talk about that, you just want to, in my head, I just heard, is it Peter Tosh? Get up, stand up, stand up for your right. I must have butchered those lyrics, so I'm not quite sure.
1: No.
0: That's exactly what it is.
1: That's exactly what it is, actually.
0: All right. And then at 9:30, we're having a conversation with Pulane Mafate, who unpacks the ideas behind Take Me to Town, which is a speculative theater production that uses a fictional future of environmental collapse, inequality, technology and displacement, to ask difficult questions about power, morality, love, and collective responsibility. And if it is, of course, your birthday, like someone I know, but I'm not going to say who.
1: Because you better not.
0: I'm not going to say who it is. Please also send us a voice and tell us how old you are becoming and where you're coming from. Who is celebrating a birthday today?
1: South Africa, world, I present to you a woman born in 1942 on the 22nd of August in Alexandra Township. My mother, it's her birthday today. Her name is Ethel Adi Mantoro Lesolang, sometimes just known as Matron Lesolang, wako Hillbro li Jobek Jan.
0: Ohole, ohole, ohole, uskali kana li to, mara ohole.
1: Happy birthday, mommy. I love you so much. I love you more than I love anybody, quite frankly, in this world.
0: All right, it is 21 after 7. You are still on the alternative side of life.
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12: This week I was in a celebratory mood because the our country, the things are turning, you know. March and March meeting after forum. And now the country is getting back to its people. I like that unity there that was going on there for the sake of our country. And the track dens are discovered. Millions and millions and millions of materials and track dens is discovered. We know the police, they know these things. And we also say condolences to the Ndete family. We're looking forward to enjoy him back in the ring again. Kizin Kachis.
13: Good morning, Mangeze. Josho, Piela. You know, I wish the box well in this game today. And I hope Bafana Bafana is learning one or two things. Because they're calling the big guns, you know, when in this kind of this event like this, you know. Why Bafana Bafana is not calling big guns like France, your Egypt, instead they go for Mozambique, Botswana, I'm not on Bafana Bafana, but I'm on the box on their game today. Well, they go the ball game.
14: Good morning, guys. I'm Soviet King Williamstown. I was excited about sports this weekend, about New Zealand, the great rivalry. I was excited about Premiership opening. Real Madrid is starting there in Spain. Local football. Now I hear Zolante has been counted out. I am sorry I cannot celebrate the Springbok. I'm mourning with my people, and condolences to the Tete family. I hope they catch them and prosecute them. Soviet King Olamstar.
0: And thank you guys there, Soviet. I'm with you about that particular news around Zolani Tete. It actually reminds me, I believe it was sometime in the mid-90s, I think about 1995, another one of our great boxing champions, Ginger Chabalala, was also gunned down, I think, at Brie Taxi Rank or something, on the cusp of fighting for the world title, gunned down. And young man, gone.
1: The illegality of guns is what's not helping us.
0: Yes.
1: Do you understand? We actually have quite strict gun laws in South Africa.
0: Yeah.
1: But do you think we're paying attention when we know that it's sometimes the police who are selling the guns that they've confiscated from this one criminal to sell to the other criminal? That doesn't help. I'm fascinated when I read about countries like Japan.
0: Yes.
1: Countries like the United Kingdom,
0: yes,
1: where apparently police do not even wear guns. Baton.
0: As a general rule, no, they don't. Why? Because they do not need them. Not that there isn't gun violence in those countries, but gun violence in those countries, like you said the other week, where you arrived in Cairo, and there had been one murder, and it hadn't happened in months.
1: Yeah.
0: But, this is the thing, is that you are not likely to be just shot at randomly in the streets. In this country, the wild west has nothing on us, eh?
1: Now, what do you say in Dumiso then to people who say guns don't kill people, people kill people?
0: Oh, come on. Oh, come on.
1: It's ridiculous.
0: That's almost like saying arsenic doesn't kill people. It's people who kill people. Come on. Right? It's a human being who creates. Like, I know, but it's the gun. Because also remember, Uzolani Tete. He's a boxing champion. If this person was armed with a knife, what do you think the chances of them being able to attack Zolani Tete and actually get to kill him?
1: He would have won.
0: He would have probably won. So the gun is the enabler here, right?
1: The gun certainly is the enabler. But I'm more curious about people who have guns. Yes. I don't have a gun. That's why I have this particular opinion. I understand that people have very, very different opinions and experiences. So please share with us why you own a gun if you do.
0: All right. Still sticking with the sporting world, as our Soviet was just talking now from King Williamstown. He's talking about the All Blacks, the ultimate rivalry between Go Poke. The Poke are meeting. This is a huge, huge, huge sporting thing. And of course, the whole country is behind the Poke. And it really is called the ultimate rivalry for a reason. Two nations have dominated rugby since the beginning of time, right?
1: Yeah.
0: The Poke, obviously, on top. But the the All Blacks have been our closest competitors all these years,
1: For me, because of the history that we come in, when it wasn't an option for me to support the Springboks, I always supported the All Blacks just because of the name.
0: Just because you are so typical. But I have another question for you, right?
1: Okay.
0: Do you have any clue? I know you're not so much into sport. Do you have any idea how much a ticket to any
1: PSL game?
0: PSL game, yeah.
1: 100 rands?
0: About 100 rand, right? 70.
1: That's my guess,
0: How much would you guess the cheapest tickets for the Springbok versus All Blacks?
1: Ooh.
0: The cheapest one. How much?
1: The cheapest.
0: Zelma, you have ventured how much, Bukai? 800. Zelma thinks it's 800, right?
1: How much? 1,200 rands. This is why people were talking about. They've got money.
0: Category A tickets are 2,800 rand.
1: Ow!
0: And category B, the larger one, is 4,000 rand. So if you are a family of four, 12 grand, right? So my question then becomes, who are they selling these tickets to?
1: is a fan.
0: Do you understand what I'm the question I'm asking?
1: No, I'm
0: not. The narrative is that the reason that tickets in the PSL is 100 rand, and already fans of football are complaining about 100 rand, right, having to fork out 100 bucks, right? Is because people say, well, you know, the people that watch football. So what does this mean about our sport?
1: Obviously.
0: The fact that you have got to take, who, like, to, for me, I think I'm pretty much in the smack bang in the middle class band,
1: uh-huh,
0: a very poor middle class.
1: Right.
0: But 2,800 rand, I couldn't take just two, three, my, you know, I couldn't take four.
1: And that's one ticket.
0: One ticket. So, I, guys, there's a conversation that needs to be had.
1: There's a disparity, obviously, amongst our pockets.
0: Especially considering that SARU, the rugby, you know, union, quite honestly,

Oku Gompo City. This September, one family event stands above the rest. 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Impolo Yabahlobo Family Day 2026. Don't hear about it. Be there. Hashtag Into Impolo Yabahlobo.

0: Traffic.
1: It is 25 to 8 here on the Alternative Breakfast on SAFM, and that's a sound there of one Gordon Sumner's who's staying with a young gun at the time, Craig Davids. What an incredible song. I love songs like this where it's like cross-genre, cross-generation.
0: Bona. Right? It's like an intermarriage, basically, an interracial marriage.
1: Yeah.
0: But what I love about Sting and what you say about him is that you've got to admire this man for his longevity.
1: My goodness.
0: And progeny.
1: And progeny. But also, I mean, I don't think we talk enough about the fact that musicians, generally speaking, are such highly, some of them are some of the smartest human beings you'll ever. Sting's IQ must be 160. He really is smart, eh?
0: There are people whose careers are just kind of like gravity defying, and he's one of them. Absolutely incredible.
1: He's one of them,
0: and he looks good
1: for his age, particularly.
0: He Sting, looks good for any age, honey.
1: Sting looks the same way that he looked 30 years ago. I mean, it's an amazing thing. It's something. We know when people on social media say goals, that's what they mean. All right, and before we go to Dr. Raf Mateka, I'd be remiss of me to not acknowledge my in-laws, who today I'm laying to rest.

0: My wife's uncle, so this is obviously my uncle-in-law, Ushimin Sweng, and his remains are being interred today. He's being, and so when I leave here, I'm just going to go really for the aftermath,
1: sure,
0: because the funeral is underway as we speak. Right, on that somber note, Dr. Ralph Matega is waiting in the wings for us to have a conversation, and we want to get into it because we want to understand what's happening.
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1: All right, creeping up to 20 to 8. 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And if you are a political animal or you are just a South African citizen who is interested in what's happening around the world, WhatsApp 061-4104-107. 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
2: Condolences to you, Dumisa and family.
1: Ah, no, thank you. Thank you so much. Uzoba Ralph, utanda ungatandi, Dr. Ralph. All right, let's get into it, Dr. Ralph Matecha, right? There is this whole notion, when a witness in a particular hearing, the commission, right, becomes the story himself. And absolutely, Fadil Adams has been the story of the week insofar as the Madlanga Commission. My goodness, I have not heard a witness contradict himself so many times in one testimony. I don't know how many times. I mean, if this was the United States of America, where people are that petty, there would already be someone who's written a piece about how many times this witness has said, "Oh, sorry, Commissioner, I lied. What are we to make of Fadil Adams' testimony before the Madlanga Commission, Dr. Ralph?
2: I mean, it started quite badly for him. Remember, the first thing he was made to concede was that he came out not taking the commission too seriously. Mm-hmm. I mean, the excuses he gave for not responding, for not filing his affidavit on time, he came up with an excuse that it looked like the dog ate my homework, kind of an excuse, where he said his laptop went down. And the chairperson of the commission, Justice Matanga, there dealt with him, made him to concede. He wanted to apologize quickly, then said, "No, I apologize for that." And he was brought to accept that he did not tell the truth. And this is because, Dumiso, this is the man who went out of his way to say to everyone who cared to listen that he's going to reveal explosive allegations there. He's got testimony to turn the whole thing upside down. He was busy on social media, giving media interviews all over the place, saying it was going to be very explosive when he finally appeared before the commission. Came the week that he appeared, he didn't have a good show. It was quite bad for him. And I think it was very clear that this is a judicial commission of inquiry that follows a strict process of giving evidence. You don't just come up with allegations without substantiating them. Mr. Adams, he came up very badly. It was quite a bad week for him. He actually came out like a joke in the whole thing.
1: You know, speaking of substantiating, right? All of us are full of opinions. I do not know how much of the intro of this show you heard, but Khumuzo and I were talking about me questioning, really, what does this tell us about the caliber of the average MP? And because my view is, I don't know that Fadil Adams, number one, is the type of person. He does not give me the confidence that as a public representative in the National Assembly, this is one of the people who's representing us. And I even went further to say, I don't even know that he is the worst of us. Am I far off base, or should we not judge an entire institution based on individuals, even though one could always say that an institution is really the sum total of the individuals in that particular institution?
2: And your concerns are valid here. Even appearing there at the commission, there was at one point the chairperson of the commission, Justice Madlanga, said to him that as a public representative, as someone who is out there to represent the people occupying that place in parliament, saying that Mr. Adams should have asked certain things before he even forwarded those allegations that he forwarded. He was actually putting his integrity, asking that, really, are you the type of a person that people elected to be out there? And Adams himself, he said he was so busy to look at his emails, he forgot to respond because he wakes up very early in the morning to listen to people's concerns out there. And when you take a look at what he was saying and what he said he goes out there to do as a public representative, you really wonder that how much time did he really have to represent the people out there? And if he comes to the commission, stand by what he was trying to stand by, having the benefit of listening to people who came before the commission. Let's remember that this is a man who listened to testimony over months, but he still thought he could come up with what he had to the commission. And it actually says a lot about the caliber of representative that we have. So it is a valid concern that somewhere out there, there is someone who is Fidel Adams' constituent and is looking at Mr. Adams to go out there and represent them and push the issue forward. And this is where we should look at our political system and ask ourselves. We know we don't get perfect choices, but this just seems too imperfect indeed. I mean, the choices that is being given to people here is quite sad.
3: All right, Dr. Ralph, here's, there was a particularly cringy moment. There were many this week, I must say, but there was a particularly cringy moment where Justice Madlanga, who is increasingly becoming direct with his interventions with witnesses, said, "I am not your chief. I am not your comrade. I am not your friend. Can you desist from calling me chief?" What did you think of that moment? That was a powerful power play.
1: Sorry, chief. Sorry, chief. No, I mean commissioner. Ooh, sorry, ooh, commissioner. Yeah.
2: And then he goes on to say, "Sorry, Buddha." But this just shows how Mr. Adams actually has no respect for etiquette. He has been doing the same thing in Parliament, where instead of referring to his colleagues in Parliament as honourable members, he will then go on to chief. It's almost like, I don't know whether he's trying to be a rebel, debunking the whole thing. But there is etiquette on how this thing functions. You are supposed to start by referring to your colleagues in Parliament as honourable members. Doesn't matter what you think about them. And then you come to a commission of inquiry, follow that etiquette. Refer to counsel as a, you know, senior counsel, evidence leader, advocate. At least show respect to the rules of the system. But Mr. Adam came up as someone who want to break rules altogether, and he was actually found out. But he's been doing it, Komuto, all along. In Parliament, he's been doing it, quite dismissive of his colleagues. And I think he needs to be sanctioned for that. You can't refer to a judge who has been practicing for so many years as chief, as if he's someone, like your colleagues at the same level. That shows disrespect to authority, and that is what came out throughout his evidence, that this man just does not have respect to authority.
1: You know, I do not like to leave any conversation on a negative note generally, but you know, one of the big things, and I think that we possibly need to take a moment, just a pause, to just avert our gaze towards the commission itself, the commissioners. What a sterling job. I mean, I don't believe that they have put a foot wrong in this entire, since this commission started. I believe that the stars of the Madlanga Commission have been the commissioners themselves, Dr. Ralph. And this is the caliber. And I was looking at them, I'm like, why can't we have, as our public representatives, people such as Justice Madlanga, Advocate Maloyi, Advocate Khumalo, and so on? Because it speaks to a question that Khumuso brought up a couple of weeks ago, where he says, what are the bare minimum requirements to be in Parliament? But the point being, can we not have that caliber of people? What do you think of the Commissioner, just quickly before we just go on a break, Dr. Raf?
2: I mean, so they are amazing. They follow the rules. They are calm. They are very clear, and they are very meticulous in their process, and very, very respectful. Even when they are confronted with an answer that is just not there, not really plausible, they will try to say, "Please consider this." I mean, you see the legal minds out there, and you're asking why can't we have parliamentarians like that? I mean, it's going to be too good and boring, okay?
1: You know, Dr. Ruff, really, I looked at that and I was like, this is exactly why former President Nelson Mandela was a lawyer. Obama was a lawyer. You know, there's a reason lawyers get into politics. But let's hold that thought right there before we change tact. It is 11 before 8. And when we come back, we'll be playing some of your voice notes. And we are going to be still in conversation with Dr. Ruff Matekga.
0: Every nation leaves something behind. A song. A poem. A painting. A performance. A story. 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
4: Good morning, team. You know, guys, we have got people who just follow anything and everyone. People who claim to be leaders, who lead people to burn tires, loot trucks. You know, people like Bo Jacinta, people like Bo Adams, and Bo, you know, Brown Mhosi. You remember when Brown Mhosi came out? And then they said they wanted to arrest him. People were like, hands off Brown Mhosi. What happened now? What happened? Hands off Adams. Jacinda is Umama Winnie. You know, people who follow anything. Bontlantlalax, where are they now? Yarr.
5: Hi, good morning. And Miso and Rahadi, it's Nora here in Heidelberg. I think Fidel Adams is a symptom of identity politics, because I mean, they voted for him, obviously, the colored community, because he was purporting to represent them and fighting gangs in the Cape Flats and all of that. So I think that's what it is. And it's happening a lot where people just vote as someone because they look like them, they speak like them, not really caring about their credentials and what they can actually do instead of what they're saying they will do. He's got a lot of grandiose ideas. I think that's what got him all those votes.
6: Promoto, Lindumiso. Fadili, Kukasi, give us a bit of a bomashaya. We are cock. Yaba, kill it 28, Peramuto. Try to cock a bofade, really, I could tanya. So Luna, Mara was scheming was okay Western Cape, I sure. I was scheming. Mara Umakota Mashayalo. Actually, he was not even supposed to be given a time of day, Gumadlanga. It's an insult to those intelligent people on that commission.
7: There's a time Mr. Adams is asked of his haste. What a rush. Why so much rush? And he justifies himself. And he's asked about the police station. Why didn't you take the police station right next door by the airport if you were so rushing? Why jump all the other police stations and go to Orlando? Ay, ay, ay.
1: All right, it's 7 before 8 here on the Alternative Breakfast on SAFM. Of course, our number, studio number is 086-000-2032. WhatsApp is 061-410-4107. Dr. Ralph, you heard all those voice notes, but I want us to move on, because I think the very first voice note started invoking the March on March leadership and put them all in the same, lumped them all with, Fadil Adams. Speaking of March on March, the Du Genadering, what is it, Du Nadering, between March on March and AfriForum. Dr. Ruff Matekga, I do not want to have the first word here, But what did you make of March and March and AfriForum and the working relationship that's been established? What is at play here? Are we going back to the Zulu Boer things from 1838 in Blood River? Where is this going?
2: I mean, so this is one of the surprises, one of the unpredictable elements of South Africa's socio-political development. I mean, you wouldn't put the two organizations together. But you know what they say in politics? If you go too far left, you're going to emerge on the right.
3: That's exactly what's happened.
2: The more extreme the idea, the organization hold ideas, the more extreme they are, the more they're likely to converge with the other extreme ones that are on the opposite of the spectrum. So this is civil society organizations space being defined in South Africa. They talk about strategizing together on litigation because AfriForum has identified litigation as an interesting way to try to shift and change policy. And I have to say, it works in Dumiso because I'll tell you quickly why the current anti-HIV medicine in South Africa, the anti-HIV intervention, the medicine, the policy, does not come out because government thought it was good. It came out because someone went out to litigate. So we do have a serious impact of litigation on policy, and civil society organizations are emerging alongside this and realizing this. We are going to see them converging. They will differ. And whoever said that if you are black, you cannot be conservative? I mean, we often lump organizations together that if you are a black organization, you are therefore progressive and so forth. No, you can be progressive on certain things, Khomoto, but you can be conservative on others as well. So this is what is happening. South Africa's socio-political space is too complex and is still evolving. We should understand this within this context.
1: It is not, for me now, very controversial to when I look at this story, be able to make the question that I want to ask you, because I have been quite reticent to characterize March on March as Zulu until this week. Of course, one of the leaders went out and basically started calling for a Zulu university and a Xhosa university and a Tswana university, and I'm like, wait, are we in 1953 about to put in another education act that gave us that rise to Tofluop and West UWC and so on and so on? I was thinking about all of this. But how much, Dr. Ralph, former President Thabo Mbeki, when this whole movement around undocumented foreign nationals started, he said there has been an unleashing. It was one of his conspiracy theories. There has been an unleashing of certain what was called the third force in the 1990s. And you know that back then there was this collusion between Zulu nationalism and Afrikaner Dom going into Kodesa, and after Kodesa going to the elections, the Zulu nationalists went into coalition with the AVB, and people are saying this is why people who lead us in these civil movements need to be historically aware. And this has been an ongoing criticism of this particular move about how ahistorical it is. What is your reading of this marriage again of Zulu nationalism and African?
3: No, you use the Afrikaans word.
1: Tunadereng.
3: Tunadereng.
1: Yes. So what do you make? What do you make of people of that argument?
2: So that's a very interesting way of looking at it. And indeed, we cannot forget this history. What happened in the past, convergence of nationalism, and how that stood against the idea of building a unitary state. But look at it now. We are a democracy. And during that time, we know it was the agenda of the then government to pursue nationalism in that way. But now we are a democracy. And you look at our constitution, there is nothing that is stopping people to be saying that, oh, by the way, we would like to own up to what it means to be Zulu and define it ourselves, not the way in which it is defined by the state. So you have, this is some of the challenges that happen in democracy, that people have a right to invoke even some of those historically controversial identities, now doing it in a democratic dispensation, in a way that they are saying that, no, we are not being told by a white apartheid regime what it means to pursue Zulu nationalism. Now we are doing it on our own terms in a democratic dispensation, and please try to stop us. Find something in your constitution that is going to stop us. And you're just going to throw your hands in the air and say that, well, there is nothing I can do. This is happening within a democratic dispensation. So this is what is happening. It is the history of South Africa. The reality is that you are not going to easily wish away that history of identity politics in South Africa. It will always come out. Look at it today. We are talking about the idea of the colored identity. Controversial issues here that are coming out. So colored identity, colored politics. What does it mean? Who invented this thing? Is it not during that time? But now you can't deny it in a post-apartheid as a project that people are saying that, look, we've got the right to define what this project is about. We are going to have to live with this.
1: Hey, you know, as someone who at Home Affairs, I think, is identified as a Zulu who grew up in Hammersdale at the height of the 1990s wars, I must say this, Zulu nationalism bothers me. Any kind of nationalism really scares me because I saw what it looks like in real time.
3: It ain't pretty.
1: And I do not know that we really want to go back, you know, 30, 40 years to that particular era. But who am I? It is 8 here on SAFM on the Alternative Breakfast, and it is time for us to have a listen what's going on in the world and in this country. This is SAFM. This is the Alternative Breakfast on SAFM. It's time for the news.
8: Thank you, Tim. Top stories this hour. ANC confirms unveiling of mayoral candidates and TikTok to pay $400 million in child privacy case. Good morning. I'm Kulufelo. Therefore, we begin with election news. The ANC will finally unveil its much-anticipated councillor and mayoral candidates for the November 4 elections in Sandton, north of Johannesburg, later this morning. All eyes will be on the names of those who will be chosen for the 8 metros and 44 district municipalities or secondary cities. The mayoral candidates' announcement will be followed by the party's election manifesto launch tomorrow. Ntebo Mokobo reports.
9: After months of what the ANC called a ground-up approach in its search for its mayoral candidates, President Ramaphosa will finally unveil their names today. And Secretary-General Fikile Mbalula explains the delay in the announcement.
10: We have undergone vetting of these people, which is what is delaying us, because we don't want to announce people and tomorrow they've got scandals.
9: With the SACP not backing the ANC in these elections, Mbalula concedes this would be the toughest elections ever.
10: These elections is difficult in many fronts. We come from a 40% from the national percentage.
8: The Eastern Cape Premier Oscar Mabuyane has expressed his shock and sadness about the murder of Zolani Dede. The two-time former boxing world champion was gunned down in front of his house in Mdantsane. Mabuyane says it is a senseless killing of one of the province's finest sporting heroes. Spokesperson to the Premier Sonwabo Mbananga.
11: It is heartbreaking that a life which brought so much pride to our province has been ended through such a brutal act of violence. We call on law enforcement agencies to leave no stone unturned in establishing what happened and bringing those responsible to justice. Anyone with information must assist the police. On behalf of Premier Mabuyane and the Eastern Cape Provincial Government, we extend our deepest condolences to the Dede family, his friends, the boxing fraternity, and the people of Mdantsane.
8: Police in Windhoek are investigating the murder of a 4-year-old boy whose body was found at a cemetery near the Phahameng location in the Free State. Police spokesperson Palesa Tabana says the child, Retabile Lefajafta, was reported missing a day before his body was discovered. Tabana is appealing to anyone with information that could assist the investigation or lead to the arrest of the suspect or suspects to contact the police.
12: The victim was discovered with multiple injuries to the head and body, and a black T-shirt was found lying next to him. Retabile Lefajafta was declared deceased on the scene and was positively identified by the next of kin. Retabile had been reported missing the day before he was discovered deceased. A search was immediately launched to determine the circumstances leading to his disappearance. The motive for the murder is unclear at this stage. Police investigations are underway and no arrests have been made yet.
8: Power utility Eskom has confirmed that City Power has settled its electricity debt of more than 5.25 billion rand in full. The settlement comes after intervention and a mediation process under the auspice of the Ministry of Electricity and Energy. Eskom says in a statement that the final payment of more than 1.8 billion rand was received yesterday. Following the full state settlement, Eskom officially withdrew the Promotion of Administrative Justice Act process initiated on 17 May, informing City Power of its intention to reduce or terminate electricity to supply points in the Johannesburg Metro. Finally, further filled, the video app TikTok has agreed to pay $400 million to settle a case with the U.S. government over claims that it violated children's online privacy laws. Other companies that have paid penalties to the U.S. government for the same violations include Google's YouTube in 2019 and Epic Games in 2022. Here's the BBC's Lily Jamali with more details.
13: This agreement is being called one of the largest child privacy settlements in history. The lawsuit was brought by the U.S. Department of Justice in 2024 when Joe Biden was president. The department alleged TikTok and its parent company ByteDance collected vast amounts of data on millions of users under the age of 13, including names and email addresses. TikTok had been accused of violating the Children's Online Privacy Protection Act, a federal law known as COPPA. That same law is the one several U.S. states allege that Meta has violated, which it denies. That case is currently being heard by a court in California.
8: The top story at 8, back home, the ANC will finally unveil its much-anticipated councillor and mayoral candidates for the November 4 elections in Sandton, north of Johannesburg, later this morning. Next updates at 9 for SAFM News. I'm Kolofelo Tefo.
0: The Alternative Breakfast on SAFM. A different way to start your day. The Alternative Breakfast, weekends from 7 to 10 on SAFM with Khumutso Matsunyane and Dumiso.

0: In the movie Coming to America in the 1980s, there's a line from Eddie Murphy where he says, if you think of garbage, think of Akim. And what I want to say, if you hear fella, think of the alternative breakfast.
1: Always.
0: It is 7 after 8 here on the alternative breakfast on SAFM. And we move on to a health related topic. And we are in conversation, at least we're going to be in conversation with Professor Olalekan Ayo-Yusuf, who's the chairperson or head of the School of Health Systems and Public Health at the University of Pretoria, and of course the director at the Africa Center for Tobacco Industry Monitoring and Policy Research. And we are having a great conversation. Now, the conversation is around cigarettes. There is a new bill that is now being passed and is going to be enacted into law, and that's the Tobacco Products and Electronic Delivery Systems Control Bill in June 2026. Now, I have a question for you, Khumutso. About 30 years ago, we used to have a minister that a lot of people really, you know, she never got very good press, Dr. Nkosazana Dlamini-Zuma. And I remember thinking just recently this week, looking at this particular development and thinking, you know, there was a time I would have to go into a bus, and I dreaded going into the bus because the smoking in the bus, inside the taxi. Yeah, it's all bad. You know how small that thing was.
1: Right.
0: People, that be sometimes 4 people smoking inside the taxi and so on. And we some of us have even forgotten that there was such a time. But the question I want to ask you, would you say now in 2026, say 30 years later, after I think the tobacco bills that Nkosazana Dlamini-Zuma put in place about 96, would you say we are starting to see another upsurge in the uptake of smoking in this country versus back then?
1: And a deliberate one.
0: A very deliberate one.
1: Which is introduced by the same cigarette companies, right? Who are now having to find alternative ways of gaining more revenue, right? And so we are having our children targeted. Because if you get us as children, as smokers, as somebody who is a smoker, you get us for the rest of our lives. So they are targeting children through their packaging,
0: peach and apricot,
1: advertising,
0: flavors,
1: the colors,
0: fruit, the colors
1: on the hookah and all this other stuff. All very frightening.
0: So that is the conversation we are going to be having with Professor Olalekan Ayo-Yusuf, just to speak about what we should expect from this bill, what it is meant to achieve, and whether he believes that we are on the right track with that one. It's 9 after 8 here on the Alternative Breakfast.
2: For 90 years, South Africa has changed. Governments have changed. Generations have changed. Technology has changed. But through it all, one thing has remained. The conversation. From the voices of yesterday.
3: More on sustainable development. A preparatory conference was held in Bali in Indonesia in June, where governments and civil society delegates met but could hardly reach any decisions.
4: Can we get back to a point you made earlier that everybody has his or her own conception of how it ought to be done, perhaps because Gielgud might have done it that way? For you as an actor, how does this advance your career, perhaps?
5: Having a live crossing now to Ferial Hafaji, who's at a news conference called by the ANC on land reform, I believe. Tell us a little more, Ferial.
6: 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Yes.
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0: Did you know that you can buy SABC programs to enjoy at home at your own leisurely time? 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

0: at 17 after 8. That's a sound, the sweet voice there of TK Minga with How Do You Feel? How do you feel, DJ Rakgadi?
1: I feel amazing. It's a Saturday.
0: All right. As promised, we're playing great music and we are also having interesting conversations, which is why we are now changing tact and having a conversation on in our health feature with Professor Olalekan Ayo Yusuf. Professor Ayo Yusuf, welcome to the Alternative Breakfast.
2: Good morning, and good morning to your listeners. Thank you for having me.
1: Good morning, Prof.
0: Yes, Prof, there has been conversations, we all have these conversations, because there have been concerns about the perceived upsurge, and I'm using perceived because really I do not have the figures, the perceived upsurge of people, young people now taking up smoking as a result of the proliferation of heated tobacco products and e-cigarettes, which are not the same thing. Now we have got a Parliament's Portfolio Committee on Health has adopted the motion of desirability for the Tobacco Products and Electronic Delivery Systems Control Bill in June 2026. And this was after an extensive public participation process. Nearly 8,000 people, I think, participated in this.
1: Yep.
0: Just let's start there, Professor Ayo Yusuf. What are the highlights? What does this particular bill entail?
2: Thank you. I think we should start with the extent of the problem. Then I'll just quickly walk through what the bill is, because it's important that we understand exactly what the problem we're trying to address.
0: Agreed, absolutely.
2: So we've been studying tobacco use and use of other forms of tobacco or nicotine for the last 25 years, doing surveys of South Africans. So what we noticed in 2010, just to give you a picture, it's about 0.5% when e-cigarette came into the country. By 2025, it's currently at 8%. And that translates of adults, South Africans 16 years and older, it translates to about 3 million people using vapes, 3 million. And when you go to less than 35, out of those 3 million, 2.1 million are younger than age 35. That is one out of every nine young South African adults younger than 35. So most of this use is in the young people. And then when you go to the high school, we're looking at one out of every five high school learner using vapes. So we have a crisis from zero. We watched this happen. Unfortunately, while we were debating the same bill for the last 6.5 years, we watched vaping move from zero, from almost nobody to about 3 million people. So who's going to, the only person gaining from this long conversation about the bill is the tobacco industry.
0: Mm.
2: So coming back to why we have to deal with it, at that same time, we have about 30,000 South Africans between age 35 and 70 dying from tobacco-related illnesses. About close to 50 billion rand, 1% of the GDP is lost to those deaths. Close to 15 billion is spent on outpatient, and around 30 billion is lost to productivity. When you die, you are not able to contribute to the economy. You're not going to be able to pay income taxes. So we're talking about a crisis here. And this is why the bill is important to pass it. So the bill basically now brings in the regulation of these vapes and the heated tobacco into law.
0: All right, it is 21 after 8 here on SAFM on the Alternative Breakfast. When we come back, we are still in conversation with Professor Ayo Yusuf and having this conversation about vaping and other forms of e-cigarettes.
3: Mavis, I wonder if I should sell my car. I'm not sure where to go.

0: want you.
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2: The one roof is all set for action here at Pink Day.
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9: If you have a question for Professor Ayo Yusuf, you WhatsApp us, your VN 061-4104-107. 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If you have got a child who has started up vaping, or if you're a parent, how are you navigating this whole vaping situation? Because it's very difficult to actually even find out if your child is vaping. I've got four.
10: They're not going
9: to
10: tell
9: I
10: you.
9: I could not. If you were to say to me, do any of your children vape? I hope they don't, because I have these conversations with them. But, you know, young people are liars.
10: Did you always tell your parents the truth?
9: Of course I didn't.
10: Of course not. Here's a question that I have for you, Professor Ayo Yusuf. E-cigarettes were basically introduced as a healthier alternative to traditional nicotine and smoking cigarettes. Is this in fact a fact? Are they healthier?
11: Oh, it depends on what you mean by healthier.
10: Sure.
11: They would give you a lower exposure to toxins, but we do not yet know if you use them for a long term, eventually, whether it gives you the same with tobacco. So to just put it simply, if tobacco contains 10,000, there's nothing as bad as burning tobacco like you have with your cigarette or your hublies. That's the worst that you can get. Now, vape, you just heat up the liquid to get all the chemicals into your lungs. The challenge here is that people then think it's safe and they are just inhaling some vape from boiling water. But they forget there are 33 harmful or potentially harmful chemicals in that vapor that goes to your lungs, including nicotine, which is not safe, because nicotine in good numbers will increase your blood pressure without even the other things that cause cancer that you get from your tobacco. So it may not cause the cancer that you get from your tobacco, but it causes lung irritations, it causes blood pressure increase, and many other diseases that's associated with the chemicals and nicotine that's in vapes.
10: Okay.
11: So the question is, what do you want to go? Do you want to go for lung irritation, or you want to go for lung cancer? That's what you're shopping for. So that's what I mean by, what do you mean by healthier? What we know is that you get less exposure. Instead of having 1,000 chemicals, you can have 100 chemicals.
10: Right.
11: But it doesn't mean you are not at risk.
9: You know, Professor, maybe sometimes, and this is, and I'm throwing it out there to the universe, asking a rhetorical question, but you may answer it, which is, sometimes people in my position right now, sometimes I feel like I'm not sure if we're doing the public a disservice by, whenever we talk about this, to start to follow the money, because tobacco is a multi-billion rand, multi-million dollar industry around the world. Let's talk a little bit about, why is it that when we talk about these products, and it comes to the commerce side of things, right? So you've got, I think, around the world, something in the region of 10% of all cigarettes in the world being on the illicit market. Then you've got your normal tobacco producing companies, right? And now you've got all these e-cigarettes and vapes. And some people, and there's conspiracy theories going around about the involvement of the big tobacco companies in the illicit market trade itself and in vaping. Just talk a little bit about the commerce around tobacco in this country.
11: Now, it's very important that we actually talk about the commerce. Just to maybe clarify, around the world, we say acceptably about 10 to 15%, as you say, will be expected to be illicit. Now, to just put into perspective, when we say illicit, does not necessarily mean it's not coming from the tobacco industry. Uh-huh. It means taxes have not been paid. That's what we mean by illicit. Now, the common man would see illicit as counterfeit. So there are different classifications of something being illicit or illegal. Mm. If you do not pay tax, it is illicit. If you try to counterfeit another product, it's illicit. Now, the proportion of counterfeit in the cigarette illicit market in South Africa is really very small. Huh? Most of it is what we call the white illicit. It means is the real cigarette from these manufacturers, but they didn't pay tax. 80%
10: what?
11: Are domestic manufactured and they did not pay tax. Essentially, what do? They under declare production. So SARS depends, unfortunately, on the industry declaring its production to pay the tax. So the company just essentially says, I have produced 8,000, but they've actually produced 10,000. So the 9,000 goes back to backdoor and it gets sold without the tax on it. That's what we call illicit. So it is a business and a crime in South Africa that has been ventilated during the Nugent Commission on SARS. Mm. It has also been ventilated more recently at Madlanga Commission on day 132. If you read the script where they talked about producing cigarette off the books, it's called manufacturing off the books. So this is what we know. Now, what I don't understand, I
9: yes.
11: must say,
9: yeah.
11: why are the law enforcement agents not on these manufacturers? I must say that last year there was a court case where SARS says we requested to put cameras in the production rooms of these manufacturers, but they took them to court and SARS actually won. The tobacco industry won on the basis of invading their privacy. Imagine invading their privacy.
10: That is crazy.
11: It is crazy. This is why I'm saying I just don't understand what's happening in South Africa it comes to illicit.
9: You know, this is the thing now. You know, we are busy watching the Madlanga Commission right now. And if you connect the dots and you right. talk about the cartels, right. this is exactly what we're talking about, right?
11: yeah. Wow. You can do the dots, connect the dots.
10: Professor, here's the thing, though. The real issue, I think, that this particular legislation is concerned about is not about simply protecting existing smokers, but preventing a new generation of nicotine users from becoming dependent. Talk to us about how cigarette companies lure young people to their products.
11: Indeed, the focus, we've done pretty well with reducing tobacco use over the many years. And I think it's very important to sort of take us back. What did you do well? In the mid-80s, 90s, smoking was close to 40% in South Africa and went all the way down to about 16% in 2010, 2012. And then we started seeing that resurgent that was linked to the destruction of the illicit unit at SARS. And then you have the 2020 COVID, where the government allowed

0: Oku Gompo City. 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Impolo Yabahlobo Family Day 2026. Don't hear about it. Be there. Hashtag Indoingempolo Yabahlobo.
1: Primary principle, because the science is still evolving for this product, they've not been around for long enough. We are going to allow the minister to progressively regulate. So for now, we say they are common protection. You cannot advertise, you cannot use it in public places, so that you can denormalize vaping and using this product. Mm-hmm. However, you keep it available for smokers who wish to completely switch and then give up their nicotine. So it's a very balanced bill. And I do not understand why we're still having the debate and why this has not been passed to protect young people, given the numbers of young people that have just taken on this product.
2: It is 27 before 9 here on the Alternative Breakfast, and I'm about to dazzle you with how much of Law and Order I have watched in my life by saying, now, Professor, in your professional scientific, speaking as a professional academic person, rate this bill for how great it is, but also link it to what you anticipate is going to be the efficacy of the bill. Because in this country, we are great with the best, some of the most progressive policies, but when it comes to implementation, we really struggle. FSPs, for instance, financial services providers, are not allowed to solicit business and loans from people, but you and I know that we get SMSs all the time because we don't really execute. So, in your professional opinion, what do you think of this bill? Are we moving in the right direction? Is it going to be effective?
1: In my professional opinion, the bill, I would rate it at about 8 out of 10. 8 out of 10 because it is really, really progressive and it's future-proof. It allows that if things changes, you can actually change with it, because you can't go through this process every 5 years or every 10 years, because it takes 10 years to change it. So I'll say it's 8 out of 10. However, I must say, I express my concern after the first reading of clause by clause by the portfolio committee that they're going to change this bill and water it down and make it very weak. If what I heard the last time that they had this meeting is true, the bill they're going to come out will be 3 out of 10. Essentially, would remove protection of young people.
3: That is,
1: and that's my concern. That's my professional concern, that I have to be honest, that we all have to guard and make sure that this bill remains what it is in foundation, and it just gets improved in terms of enforcement. Now, you are right around enforcement. There's a section in the bill where there's a committee to monitor the implementation, and I think it's a very good idea. That there should be everybody in that committee from different sectors, including the police and the SARS. For the first time, we've never had that in a bill. And to make sure that the tobacco industry is not in that monitoring, because you can't monitor yourself, and we know exactly what they've done in terms of illicit and the rest of it. So I'm saying that South Africa have not done that bad when it came to enforcing the tobacco law. Is what we call social enforcement. So I tell you, don't smoke near me, because now I know it's law. You don't call a police oftentimes. It's a social reconstruction of culture, of using nicotine. So it will denormalize the act of smoking and using vape in public places. So that's what this is about. It's not one of those that require police running around every smoker. We've seen that. It's usually people to people rearranging what is right and what is not.
3: Professor, obviously this is something that all South Africans should be concerned about. If I want to do something about this bill and influence the

0: decision makers, what is it that ordinary people can do to tell the lawmakers, do not make this, do not water down this bill?
1: You can call the parliamentarian. Every South African has a representative in the parliament. Write to your representative today and say, do not water down the bill. We want to protect. It's very important. The bill is having that balance of protecting young people. So there's what we call the public interest protection, which is restrict advertising and restrict public use to denormalize this whole thing. However, the other section of the bill does make what we call proportionate regulation. That is, you have to have a graphic warning for cigarette, but for the vape, you may have, depending on how the science evolves. So it is a good balance, but it seems to me that we are losing that balance with the kind of conversation happening. So every South African should be interested, or who is interested in making sure the young people don't get on the nicotine addiction they cannot get off, will have to do that today before that bill gets completed.
2: It is 22 before 9 here on the Alternative Breakfast. Thank you so much, Professor Ayo Yusuf. I love a guest such as yourself who you know so much more because you speak with such clarity, so much more about a subject matter than when you started the conversation. And I'm hoping that you will be amenable to having a conversation with us in the future around the time that the bill starts, you know, being implemented. Thank you so much, Professor.
1: Thank you. I appreciate having me.
2: All right. That was Professor Olalekan Ayo Yusuf from the University of Pretoria telling us about the bill around tobacco. And if you are a parent, particularly because this conversation really also speaks to whoever is a guardian of young people. Because one of the things that I do whenever this comes up and I talk to my children, I don't like to recognize or make a distinction between vaping and cigarettes.
0: Right.
2: When they talk about, oh, yeah, no, you know, because my last born, one time was showing me a boy as I'm dropping off him at school and says, oh, yeah, him and the sister who's like 14, 15, they sit and they vape with their parents. And I'm like, what?
0: Wow.
2: Because apparently it just, you know, just in their heads, they think conceptually, they don't look at vaping as smoking. So I never make that distinction. I'm like, you cannot smoke. But in this house, you cannot smoke.
0: Here's what I'm left with that conversation. Mm. There are corporates in this country breaking the law every single day. We only focus on the public service. Okay, but here's cigarette companies. We know exactly what they're doing wrong. We don't sue them. We let them get away with what? Murder.
2: Connect the dots. That has got everything to do.
0: Hey.
2: Professor is talking about enforcement, and enforcement leads you to the Madlanga Commission. Who is benefiting from this? Because we know that people are dying. So who's benefiting? Which is why...
0: And why are they allowed to continue to benefit from our deaths?
2: Which is exactly why I asked him the question around commercial imperatives. It is 22:09 here on the Alternative Breakfast on SAFM. You are on the alternative side of life.
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4: 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Every generation has questions. Every generation has a voice. For 90 years, SAFM has been part of the conversation. This August, we listen back to the voices that brought us here. We celebrate the people who shaped our journey, and we listen for the voices that will shape what comes next, including the launch of a new annual SAFM property. This Women's Month, we are in search of an SAFM woman. Four extraordinary women. Four extraordinary journeys. One question. What does it mean to be an SAFM woman? SAFM 90 years. Women, a new voice. 90 years of conversation. A nation's story. Our shared future. From 1 August, SAFM. All things automotive with the petrol head, Nico Smith.
2: It is 18 before 9 here on the Alternative Breakfast on SAFM. And we now change tact to speaking to our resident petrol head, and that is Nico Smith. Nico, welcome again to the Alternative Breakfast.
5: Good morning, good morning. How are you guys doing?
2: We are great. Need I ask, have you got the Pura Vos?
5: Yes.
2: Do you have your Castle Lager?
5: No, I have something else.
0: Clippies and brandy and co-grabber.
2: Because where and how are you going to be watching the rugby, Nico?
5: We'll be watching at home. So just a normal sit on the couch and scream as loud as you can.
2: Yeah, you don't have 4,000 rand, eh?
0: Nico, you need to talk to your people, man. 2,800, that's all. Like, one ticket.
5: I tell you, I have no people because I'm not going, unfortunately. But I can imagine the vibe in the stadium.
2: I'm so
5: excited this whole week. So, go Booker.
2: Nico, remember, you're listening to Nico Smith, our petrol head, 0614104107, voice note. How this works is we also expect you to send in your VNs and ask Nico whatever question you have for him. But Nico, what do you have for us this week?
5: So I always like the stories that are different or kind of different motoring things. And in the US, they did a recent study with album releases and fatal accidents. So what they did is they looked at 10 major albums released and then looked at what the date was that this album was released, and 10 days prior, or before, and 10 days after. And they said in the US, at that time, the top 200 songs, there was a 43% higher, effectively people downloading music at that time. In other words, 43% higher than normal at those dates when those major albums were released. But at the same time, there was a 15.1% increase in fatal accidents. Ooh. So what is it basically saying? And I can actually see this. What happens is when they release these major albums, it's more likely that people are driving and then trying to download that album to their phone so that they can play it in their car. So that's the link they're making is, you're driving in the car, they say this album's released, people are driving, so they're going on their phone, they're downloading their album to their phone or looking for it, and it actually it's quite a big increase in fatality. So what it's really saying, and I'm guilty as well, I try not to be on my phone, but and it's not a lot of people can get it right when they're driving and never even touching their phone. I try and hide the phone away, and that's why we have Apple CarPlay or Android Auto, and those systems work really well. So if your car's equipped with those, a lot of modern cars are, the objective is less on the phone and more concentrating, because even that 1, 2, or 3 seconds when you're looking down at the phone, you're not looking at what's happening ahead. And the way most people are driving with following distance that are too close, that's a lot of time. Backups on the highway are just simply following distance, and your reaction time is less. So it's an interesting one. I'm not going to point fingers because I'm also guilty. I try not to be on my phone or not touch it at all. But sometimes I'm touching it or dialing somebody. So I'm also something I have to work on.
2: Nico, you
5: improve myself.
2: Nico, you biscuit, you lick-a-dang. I love how your mind works. I would never have thought this is a motoring topic, because like you, Nico, I hope no one's listening. Sometimes I'm also guilty of just fiddling with the phone while I am driving.
0: No, can we just confirm, guys, unless you have a proper system in your car, most of us are guilty. Don't lie. You're looking at directions, you are wanting, it wants the face recognition now, or your finger recognition. When you do, most of us do not have those capabilities in our cars. So we are guilty. I know I am guilty.
2: Because sometimes I'm also looking for a second opinion because I've been driving with Google Maps and I'm thinking, no man, Google Maps is saying I must take this route. Let me see what ways. And I'm fiddling. Next thing you know, there's like a sea of red. Right. Cars are stopped on the highway. I'm like, oops.
0: Exactly.
2: Yeah, yeah. That's a very interesting one, Nico.
5: Yeah, so that's why I'm saying I'm guilty, but I need to work on it and touch that phone less because it is distracting. All Sorry. Right, so let's move on to another one. So Ferrari recently launched a car called the Luce. Now, Luce is that new electric Ferrari. It's been very controversial, so much so that the previous boss of Ferrari, Luca de Montemello, gave it probably the worst insult you can give a car. He said it's so ugly that not even the Chinese will want to copy it. Really?
0: Are you sure? There is nothing that country won't fake, man. I am telling you.
5: To me, that was like, what a funny insult to say that. And he's the ex-Ferrari boss. So what Ferrari did is they said, okay, well, we're gonna auction off. So in Monterey is a big, big car show in America. At Pebble Beach, which is it's effectively in LA, in that area. And there's a lot going on in that, a lot of motoring going on in that weekend. Special cars and super rare cars. One of my favorite cars, we'll talk about that, was also auctioned off. So they have auctions, they have cars that you can see, they've got driving cars on racetracks. So a lot of things happening. But Ferrari said, okay, what? They are going to auction off the first Luce model. In other words, the production Chassis Zero, in other words, the first ever car that you can buy, they're going to sell it or they're going to auction it off. In other words, you can auction. They thought, listen, it's valued at about $1.1 million, about $18,000. That was, $18 million rand. That's valued at roughly 18 million rand.
0: Right.
5: And they're going to auction it off. Guess what it went for? How many million rands it went for? So it was auctioned, or they thought, okay, it's roughly valued at 18 million rand?
0: You know,
5: in other words, $1.1 million?
0: So I'm going to guess, because people are just so ridiculously wealthy out there and they can do whatever they want. I'm going to say 40 million US dollars.
5: That sounds like somebody. Okay, you are correct. So $40 million.
2: Wow!
5: 648 million rand. Cool. 648 million rand. It makes it the most expensive car ever sold at auction. The guy that bought it, he effectively put the tint in sunglasses. His name is Herbie Wertheim. He's 87 years old. Made money from the tint in sunglasses. And he decided to pay $14 million for this car, which is just ridiculous. And it's like, I understand. So another car that I understand, not that I have the money, but in my mind, everybody has a favorite. To me, this is the best car ever made. There's the McLaren F1, and there's a McLaren F1 GTR. Mm-hmm. So the guy called Nick Mason, which is the drummer for Pink Floyd, is a massive car enthusiast. And his car was auctioned off, also at Monterey. It's a pop art car. In other words, it's red and yellow, and it was technically a race car converted to a road car, and that sold for 560 million rand. Mm. Now, what's interesting is for me, that Luce is not going to hold its value. Or you're not going to get the 40 million back because you've paid 40 million. I'm not sure if it's going to charity or where that money is going to, but effectively, that car is going to be soon a production car, and they're going to make lots of them. Where the GTR, the McLaren F1, the price has just rise and rise and rise. So this is obviously not buying a car for the value that you're going to have later. So I have to guess that the money's probably gone to charity at Pebble Beach, because otherwise you haven't made a good investment. That car, I don't know. Well, who am I to say? I don't even have 4,000 rand for a ticket at Ellis Park. So.
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3: 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S3, open up.
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4: 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There's much more coming. All things automotive with the petrol head, Nico Smith.
2: Okay, we've got a WhatsApp here. Someone who did not sign it and didn't tell us who they are, which they are entitled to, but we prefer it. It reads as, good morning, Alternative Breakfast and Nico. I learned a lesson. Just 1 second, I was on WhatsApp during the night and I hit a kudu with my car and it was written off, giving you further evidence, Nico, of you know, your story around people busy downloading albums while they're driving, eh?
5: Yeah, the thing is, and you're lucky to, you know, when you hit those big animals, it's a lot of time it's fatal. When you hit kudus or big it's hectic. So it's a reminder for myself and to all of us to just stay away from the phone because it's taking our focus away from driving.
0: It is. We can't deny it. I don't care how ambidextrous one is. Here's a question that it won't leave my mind, Nico, so please indulge me for a second. So you buy a car for $40 million. Do you drive it anywhere? I mean, first of all, who's going to insure you? Second of all, where are you going to drive this car? Because it's $40 million. You can't even get a scratch on this thing.
5: Well, so the thing is, some people drive these cars. So that McLaren F1, which is super rare, number one, only has, so it's from the 1990s. The car, from about, let's say, I think this is a 1999 model.
0: Right.
5: So this car only has 1,038 Ks on the clock.
0: Okay.
5: So that tells you.
0: Okay.
5: So the car hasn't been driven around. So a car like that, that's how the McLaren F1. Quite a few years, almost 30 years, it hasn't been driven around a lot.
2: Sure.
5: So 1,000 K. So yeah, you realize what the value is in that car. But that car, even to service, as an example, the McLaren F1 doesn't have a fuel tank, it's got a bladder. In other words, it's not a solid thing. The bladder has to be replaced at certain times. So the fuel tank itself, is that even a story? So the car is an expensive thing just to maintain, let alone just what you've paid for it.
0: Yeah, clearly we're not in that LSM, Nico. No, you and I Chini. And Dumiso, no. We can't even afford Boca tickets, Shem.
2: The song, the Quincy Jones song comes to mind. I'm going to remix it. What good is a car if it's not good enough to drive? Nico, I hope you have a great afternoon. And enjoy the rugby. Go Boke!
0: Go Boke!
2: Nico Smith there talking to us from Pretoria, giving us the lowdown on everything automotive.
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0: Hey, I can't work like this. It's 9 o'clock. It's time for the news with Kulufelo Tifo.
1: Thanks, Ndumiso. Top stories this hour. Minister Mackenzie Mons' debtor's death and US-Canada trade deal collapses. Good morning. The Minister of Sport, Gayton Mackenzie, hailed Zolani Dede as one of the country's finest boxers as he mourns his death. Dede was gunned down in front of his house while waiting to drive into his yard in Mdantsane in the Eastern Cape last night. He was a two-division boxing world champion and was due to return to the ring in November after a four-year suspension for a doping violation. Mackenzie says his department, together with Boxing South Africa, will consult the family about how the sport fraternity will honor Dede. Meanwhile, Eastern Cape Police spokesperson Nobuntu Gantana says a case of murder and attempted murder are being investigated. The motive for the attack is unknown. A family friend, Andy Losiko.
2: This is just so sad. This is just a great loss for the Mdantsane community and the sport of boxing as well. Because after the 4 years of when he was banned, we're hoping that we'll come back to boxing. In fact, he had already a date for November, so we're hoping to see him back in the ring again. So I don't even know how to put it out there, because everybody knows him, knows him by the way, the names of firearm, because he had that left hook that was very good, and he knocked down a lot of people.
1: And now, in election news. The ANC will finally unveil its much-anticipated councillor and mayoral candidates for the November 4 elections in Sandton, north of Johannesburg, later this morning. All eyes will be on the names of those who will be chosen for the 8 metros and 44 district municipalities or secondary cities. The mayoral candidates' announcement will be followed by the party's election manifesto launch tomorrow. Here's SABC's Ntebo Mokobo with more.
3: After months of what the ANC called a ground-up approach in its search for its mayoral candidates, President Ramaphosa will finally unveil their names today. And Secretary General Fikile Mbalula explains the delay in the announcement.
4: We have undergone vetting of these people, which is what is delaying us, because we don't want to announce people and tomorrow they've got scandals.
3: With the SACP not backing the ANC in these elections, Mbalula concedes this would be the toughest elections ever.
4: These elections is difficult in many fronts. We come from a 40% from the national percentage.
1: The Limpopo Scholar Transport Alliance has called on government to address safety concerns in the scholar transport system. This follows the death of 3 learners and a driver in a collision between 2 scholar transport vehicles on Thursday at Ramasheshane outside Polokwane. The alliance's chairperson, Sebata Pofolo, says the crash must be investigated and measures taken to prevent similar accidents from happening. Finally, further afield, the US and Canada have failed to reach a trade deal to avert the imposition of 50% tariffs on a range of Canadian goods. The US tariffs on about $20 billion worth of trade were set to come into effect at midnight. The BBC's Ariane Schipper has the details.
5: The trade talks went to the wire, but just before the expiry of the deadline set by President Trump, both sides announced that no agreement had been reached. The Canadian Prime Minister Mark Carney said he had decided to suspend negotiations because US trade terms were unfair and there had not been enough progress to meet Canadian objectives. He added the US tariffs would be matched dollar for dollar. The US Trade Representative Jameson Greer said Canada had declined to finalize a trade deal and accused Ottawa of, as he put it, continuing its retaliation against the US.
1: The top story at 9, the Minister of Sport, Gayton Mackenzie, hailed Zolani Dede as one of the country's finest boxers as he mourns his death. Next update at 10 for SAFM News. I'm Kulufelo Tifo.
6: The Alternative Breakfast on SAFM. 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
0: It is creeping up on 6 after 9 here on SAFM. 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
7: And your favorite rakhadi of all time, Khomotso Matsunyane.
0: Otherwise known as Umlabalaba. I have a question for you, Umlabalaba. Now, you know...
7: Umlabalaba who?
0: Please go. Please don't go to my mother.
7: I'm not.
0: Please don't go to my mother. I have a question for you, and the question is a very simple one, right? Mm. And it's about how often do you actually bother when you're taking meds to actually read that whole leaflet of all the contraindicators and whatever and side effects?
7: But why would I read that when I'm Dr. Google myself?
0: You are Dr. Google.
7: And I know everything that is ever to be known. And my mother showed me the ridiculousness of this.
0: Yeah.
7: With every medication we buy her, the first thing she does is take out that
0: leaflet,
7: ridiculously small written leaflet, and look for the contraindications.
0: Yeah.
7: Which is the normal thing to do. Me, I think I know. I'll take my Panado, Nurofen, whatever, without consultation.
0: You know, and the thing, the reason I'm asking you this question is obviously last week I was struggling pretty badly with a cold, which I was confirmed by a doctor on Monday to actually have been a flu strain, right? And she gave me some medication. Guys, I have not, and this is a conversation I want us to have, a specific conversation in the health feature producers around the side effects, because this week I have not really been able to get out of bed, and the flu was gone, but the side effects of the meds, oh my goodness,
7: interesting,
0: it was horrible. You and I had a recording of our podcast on Thursday, and I was not good by Thursday. Right?
7: Yeah, no, you were. It's still men down.
0: Still men down.
7: So congratulations to you, my friend. I know that it's some version of the male flu, but you know, you did very well, Shem. You showed up for work.
0: Nana. No, you're making me emotional. I'd like to thank my father. I'd like to thank my mother for my discipline and commitment to my work. It is 8 after 9 here on SAFM. When we come back, we're going to be having a conversation around, you know, the music that we grew up with. Everyone in our street, if you come from a township or a village, there was always a Rasta man. There's someone playing reggae.
7: Jaman.
0: Jaman. And that is a conversation we're about to have.
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0: Let's get together and feel alright.
1: I knew you were going to take soprano.
2: I'm
3: such a show off. That's the sound there of Bob Marley with One Love. Taking us back to the early 80s. And I remember this song so well with Buffalo Soldier and what have you. And before that, we played, of course, Lucky Dube. I've Got You, Baby. Do you remember the video?
1: No, I don't.
3: You know, back in the 1980s, music videos, guys, it was literally a handheld camera. And this was at Ellis Park. And it must have been one of those Iwisa made spectacular between Chiefs and Pirates. And he is in a stadium, and you can see Abdul Bamji in the
1: Brenda Fassie. Brenda Fassie was there.
3: Yes.
1: You know what's fascinating about reggae music is that each new generation thinks they've invented it. Every new generation, there's a 16 to 25 year olds who are walking around thinking that they discovered Bob Marley all on their own. And you're like, excuse me.
3: In the same way that very often I get texts and what have you from my son, Vumezita, telling me tidbits about Michael Jackson. I'm like, Vumezita, I knew this 40 years ago already about I know you've just discovered Michael Jackson. All right. It is 18 after 9. And one of you has already sent us a voice note. Let's have a listen.
4: Good day, Komotso and Dumiso. This is Pule Matlo in Mafike. My uncle coming from the mines, every month he will come with a new collection of music. And reggae was top of his collection. Lucky Dube, Bob Marley, you can name them. In the late 80s, used to play the vinyls, we used to call them the record. And you will hear Saturday morning, if he came during the night while we were asleep, you'll hear with the music that uncle has arrived last night. So first time I hear reggae music was with my uncle in the small village of Madute in Luhurutsi. Thank you for great show. Ule Matlo in Mafikeng.
1: Thank you, Pule Matlo in Mahike.
3: And of course, like I said, you know, everyone has got a reggae uncle. And the thing about people that play reggae is that they almost exclusively play reggae because a lot of them are, you know, it's part of their religion.
1: Right.
3: You know, it's part of the Rasta culture.
1: Did you have such a family member in your midst?
3: No, it was really just the uncle next door.
1: Who taught you reggae?
3: Buti Wise.
1: Wise.
3: His name was Buti Wise Langa. Oh, he was crazy. And he really didn't have much hair. And so I think for something like 3 years, Shem, he was trying to start dreads. It was not coming. And I think that Shem, he did look like he's got a bit of koi blood in him. So
1: right.
3: His hair just was not, it was not coming to the party.
1: It wasn't dreading. So when I was in college in 1995, I spoke at our commencement, and you had to ask
3: yes.
1: It was almost like a competition, and Rukaya Adams and I got to speak, and as part of my speech, I sang Redemption Song. But the best part was when I sang the Peter Tosh part of Get Up, Stand Up.
3: Oh.
1: We say, getting tired of the easings, kissings, getting tired, go to heaven in the Jesus name, Lord.
3: Yeah.
1: You're not you. So for me, reggae was taught to me by my brother. And I believe he might have went to see, was it Bob Marley or Peter Tosh in Zimbabwe?
3: It was Bob Marley.
1: There we go.
3: So around 1980. Of course, because you around independence. I mean, yeah.
1: Yeah. We're not old. So that is my conversation about reggae.
3: It is 21 after 9, and you are still on the alternative side of life.
5: 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Without its music?
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14: Greetings, good morning. Ayobaye! Feel alright. Wow. Wow. Hi. I just want to double check. Is it the same Ndumiso who was writing a column on Sunday Times?
3: It absolutely is.
1: The one and only.
3: Makanda.
1: Yeah, it is him.
3: It is.
1: And we don't talk enough about that, quite frankly, on the show. Every Saturday we're on air. You should be reading in Ndumiso Ngcobo's column.
3: And alternative listener, by the way, the only reason we don't talk about it, I'm jealous. They don't want to acknowledge my greatness. 17 years of writing a column, you would think.
1: Oh,
3: but
1: whatever.
3: Anyway,
1: but whatever.
3: Anyway, yes.
15: Good morning, team. And I hope you guys are having a wonderful morning.
1: Yes, we are.
15: This topic of reggae. I have a cousin of mine who stays in Randfontein, Mutlake. And I think my cousin, his name is Bulelani Fagu. He almost flipped me because I used to listen to hip hop growing up. So now this dude comes in with dubs from Peter Tosh and the likes, you know? And it was just crazy, man. And the guy only played reggae. He almost converted me, I swear. My name is Pin DJ from sixth grade. What times I tell you.
1: I missed the name there, but it's in Sterkspruit.
3: Sterkspruit, yeah. You know, and he's basically reiterating what I was saying about people who play reggae. From 6 in the morning, they can play it until mid. At some point, I really was starting to think, no, maybe I need to grow dreads and whatever. And there was a point I went through a burning spear phase.
1: Yeah.
3: And I went through a bunny whaler phase. It was amazing,
1: but it's interesting in the sense that it's a protest music.
3: It is protest,
1: right?
3: Music. It really is. Yeah, very political. We've got a caller on the line who's given us a call on 086-000-2032. Sapi in Cape Town, do you have a reggae story as well?
16: Yeah. Good morning. How are you?
3: Great.
1: Morning,
3: man.
1: Sapi.
3: How are you?
16: I'm fantastic. You just took me literally back. My parents had just got an RDP house, and this house was built in a community full of colored people, Indian people, like multiracial sort of place.
1: Mm.
16: And it wasn't easy to fit in as kids, because now we had to go to a school that was just around the corner, where Mandela also came through, opened the school, and we had to integrate. Now, the reggae part that I want to talk about was, there used to be a guy selling fruit and vegetables. He was a Rasta guy, that guy.
1: Mm.
16: And he played reggae the whole day from in the morning. He was selling angwenya, and every morning he would play it until we come back from school, until the evening when he closes, until the morning on the weekend, the Sundays, the Christmases. And he invited us, a lot of us as young boys, and he said, come and listen, I want to make you listen to music. He, what he did, and I don't know how did he do it, because this is like in 2002, 2003, he took out the lyrics of the songs, and he made us write poems from those
3: words. Sounds familiar, eh?
16: Yeah, and today I'm grateful, because we didn't commit crime, we were not stealing, we were just good kids that were listening to reggae, but not knowing that we were learning something to stay away from trouble.
1: That is amazing, Sapi. That's a great story. Thank you for sharing so much.
3: And also, Sapi, just before you go, let me this is a wild stab in the dark, right? And he used to speak quite slowly because he used to smoke the herb, didn't he? Was he smoking the herb?
16: He was. And that was very strange to us, because we didn't understand, why is this thing coming out from a thing that looks like a round, big, yellowish thing, and there's so much smoke, but he always coughed in between. Oh, oh, oh, oh, oh. And then he would throw a punchline and say, "Aire, my kids, you must respect your parents. You must go to school. You must, hey."
3: Yeah, no, Sapi, thank you so much for that particular call. I absolutely enjoyed
1: it.
3: I enjoyed it. Because he does as well take us back. Because, you know, the whole thing about people with reggae, there was something back when I was growing up that they like, you know, they're a bit subversive. Not quite, you know, back then we used to call activists, they used to call them terrorists.
1: Right.
3: And there was like a thing about Rastas being killed because they are subversive. And
1: really?
3: Like, yeah, when I was growing up, there was just a general sense that this, because all your parents would tell you, obviously, stay away from those guys because they were just trying to get you away from the ganja.
1: Right. It really was about the ganja,
3: about
1: right?
3: The ganja.
1: Not anything else, which is now legal in South Africa.
3: All right. It is 9:30. We've got two more voice notes and people wanting to weigh in on the conversation around reggae.
7: 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Listen, we had in the Eastern Cape, in the rural areas of the Eastern Cape, in the former Siska, if you would call it, at a place called Moeplas, in a location called the Soto location. Every time when a boy goes to the initiation school, there will be what we call umguyo, a celebration for him going to the initiation school. And they will play music, whatever music they play, starting from the early evening. But midnight, the reggae music hour would start. And all the boys will come in and listen to that. And I became a big fan of reggae music. I'm a minister now. In the church, but everyone will be surprised with my knowledge of reggae music, from Peter Tosh, Eric Donaldson, Benning Spear, UB40, Bob Marley and the Wailers, you name it. Vampire by Peter Tosh was the song.
17: Hello, team. Well, I started listening to reggae since 1987, and I grew from there. The person that I would say introduced me to reggae, it's a brother of mine, a neighbor, Obri Mutobela. So I used to hate it, by the way, until he sat me down and explained the lyrics. I think it was Peter Tosh back then. And I just fell in love with it until today. So over the years, I've

0: Oku Gompo City. 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Be there. Hashtag Indoingempolo Yabahlobo.
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0: Well, Brenda Fassie, I remember just sometime this week I was having a conversation. I think I put it up on social media and I said something like, Michael Jackson is one of those musicians who are so great that there are children, there are some of his fans are children of people who haven't even met yet, because there's every generation discovers Michael Jackson.
1: Right.
0: And this, listen, in South Africa, the closest thing we've ever had, really, is Brenda Fassie.
1: Oh,
0: Like
1: for
0: Brenda
1: sure.
0: Fassie, Brenda
1: Is that even a
0: Fassie, like,
1: discussion?
0: and when you actually think about Brenda Fassie, you think about when she was operating and how universal and ubiquitous her music was before
1: Right.
0: social media. It is
1: Right.
0: amazing,
1: What she was
0: right,
1: able to
0: what she was
1: accomplish.
0: able to accomplish. All right, we are now having a conversation coming up with a producer from Blank Page Productions, and the conversation is about Take Me to Town, a production coming up at the Soweto Theatre.
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0: nothing to do with the conversation we're having about reggae music. 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
1: And whether you can smoke some substances or not.
0: No.
1: Which might get you to go accelerate quite high.
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1: At the current rate that unemployment is increasing, and parallel to that, we have more and more graduates also graduating, but we have no way to fit the graduates. We have no way, you know why? Because the focus is on school and graduating, but there isn't, especially in the business sector, there isn't any growth and there isn't any injection from the government to say, hey, you know, let's rather expand the sector so that we can handle the capacity.
2: The Central African Republic gained independence in 1960, a country rich in resources yet deeply affected by instability. Agriculture and mining support the economy, but decades of conflict, political unrest, and humanitarian crisis have shaped daily life.
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5: It is 19 before 10 o'clock, before we, you and I, Khumutso, will have to be out of here. Imagine a world where people have been pushed underground, where land has become a casualty of the scramble for resources, and where those who control energy also control power. That is the world of Take Me to Town, a theatre production returning to the Soweto Theatre for its sixth iteration, and we welcome to the show Pulane Mafatse, who is the director and producer of a Blank Page at Blank Page Productions. Welcome to the alternative breakfast show, Pulane.
6: Good morning.
5: Morning,
7: Pulane. Hello.
5: All right.
7: Great.
5: You know, as I'm reading the descriptor for this particular production, Pulane, the word dystopian comes to mind, because this is what it sounds like. And you will obviously correct me if this is, because sometimes we use words and they do not quite fit. Please take us through what Take Me to Town is about. Is it a dystopian future that was being imagined by whoever wrote this particular production?
6: 100%. It is 100% a dystopian sort of like an imagination of sort of like the dystopian future that we could be heading towards if we don't do anything about the state of affairs right now, especially with the sort of overtaking of technology. It's something that has been happening since the dial-up, but it keeps escalating and escalating and escalating. And the writer Thabiso Rammala reimagines this world when sort of like the cryonics wake up, the cryonics being the people that have been frozen in time, to sort of wait for like an opportunity to be woken up when the earth is like maybe a billion more years than what it is. Mm-hmm. And they wake up and so they sort of don't like what they see. They don't like what they see. And these are people, so cryonics are generally people that have been billionaires, people that are rumored to be like the Walt Disneys of the world, you know, the Elon Musks, the people that have the real capital. They are the ones that can be frozen in time to be woken up when later. And we can sort of see how capital deteriorates society even now as we haven't gotten to that stage of like complete takeover from technology, but we can see how capital can sort of alienate people, how it enslaves the poor, and how it's just an inhumane thing even today. So he imagines what would happen when those that own capital now wake up later. What are they going to do to us?
5: Now, Pulane,
6: and he makes the argument that they're going to shove us underground and we're going to live in mines. Those are going to be our homes. And everything that we do will be essentially a direct way to oil the machine, which is to keep their vision of you know, this hyper-technological world that that prioritizes sort of like immorality is the main, I mean, not immorality, immortality is the end game. Is that they don't want people to die. People must turn into robots. People must become androids. And we can see this in today's day and age. I mean, I was watching the Kardashians the other day, and they were seeing this doctor that was telling them what to drink or eat to sort of help them to age backwards so that their bodies don't degenerate as per, you know, natural suggestion.
7: So that's
6: the world. The world is dystopian.
7: I'm curious about this and whether this was at the writer Tembisa Ramala's what he was thinking about at the time, Pulane. Please tell me, is this because there's a power issue, and I'm just wondering, because power becomes powerful, shall we say? Was this inspired by any chance by the frustrations of load shedding? It's not load shedding; it's load reduction. Was this by any way inspired by that?
5: I see.
6: I think it's a groundswell of like most of the issues that we faced. So the direct sort of inspiration was sort of when we were locked down during COVID. I had never experienced anything like that. I'm born in 1993 after apartheid. It was the shock of my life. Who would see the government can decide that people cannot move, you know? I don't know that reality. Probably my daughter will be shocked to learn that one day people will stay in their houses for months. I think that sort of moment in the recent history showed us how those that have power or where power is centralized can sort of define or dictate how layman moves.
7: Very quickly, Pulani. We need to go out very quickly. 20 seconds. Just all the details of the show, when it's taking place, and all that stuff. And you are Mutlatsi's sister, aren't you?
6: I am.
7: I thought so. Welcome, Nepo baby. Okay, very quickly, Pulani.
6: Thank you. Yes, so Take Me to Town is at Soweto Theatre. We opened on the 19th. We close tomorrow. We've got two shows today. One at 3 p.m., another at 7 p.m. Tomorrow we have a matinee at 3. Please follow us on BlankPageZA on Instagram. On TikTok, you can follow Pulani Mafatsi to get all the details of the show. I think, please do come. Every single person that's coming to that show has come back again. There's a guy that has come to every single show. Trust me, it is worth your while.
7: Sounds wonderful.
5: Pulani, thank you so much. And we're sorry, we've run out of time. Thank you so much. We are
7: and
5: here.
7: Good luck
5: for the production. We're out of here.
7: We are.
5: I'm off to Pretoria now just to join the rest of the family at the funeral. You off too?
7: I'm taking my mummy for lunch because it's her birthday, 84.
5: All right. It is now time. Although she believes she's 85. Yeah. It is time now for Know Your World. And the next time you'll hear these voices is going to be tomorrow morning at 7 a.m. Nice and sharp.
7: And of course, we have seasons coming up with Ms. Bertha.
8: Durban, the promenade is calling and the purple wave is taking over the East Coast. 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

0: Good morning, friends, and welcome to another exciting episode of Know Your World on SAFM. Today, we're traveling to one of the most unusual mountains in the world, Mount Roraima. Have you ever heard of Mount Roraima? Mount Roraima has a very unusual flat top. What do you think a mountain with a flat top looks like? What kind of a mountain is Mount Roraima? And why do you think it looks so different from other mountains? Mount Roraima is found where three countries meet. Can you guess which three countries they are? If you could safely visit Mount Roraima, what would you most like to see or explore? Alright friends, let's hear from some of our friends while you share your answers with the people next to you.
1: Good day, ladies and gentlemen. My name is Maya and my surname is Makele. I am registered in the School of Brixton Primary School. Yes, I've heard of Mount Roraima. Yes, Mount Roraima is located in South America. I think the flat top is like a rhombus. A rhombus is a shape that goes up and down because it's completely round. The three countries are Guyana, Brazil, and Venezuela. See the huge cliffs and beautiful mountain views. Experience the waterfalls and natural food on the summit. Explore the unique plants and wildlife found. Watch the sunrise and sunset from the top. Experience hiking and camping in the amazing landscape. Taking pictures of unusual rock formats and scenery. Thank you, my lovelies. Thank you for your time, love, and support.
2: Greetings to you all. My name is Yolanda Mzobe. I am 12 years old. Yes, I've heard of Mount Roraima. Yes, I do know where it is located.
3: It is located in South America. Mount Roraima has a very unusual flat top. What do I think a mountain with a flat top looks like? I think it looks flat and shaped like a square or triangle. Mount Roraima is a type of mountain called a sequoia. Why do I think it looks so different from other mountains? Because it is a sequoia or tabletop mountain with a flat top and straight rock walls that rise high above the jungle. Mount Roraima is found where three countries meet. The three countries are Brazil, Venezuela, and Guyana. If I could safely visit Mount Roraima, what would I most like to see or explore? I would like to see the ultimate adventure. Thank you, everyone.
4: Greetings, everyone. My name is Michelle Masoha from Brixton Primary School. Yes, I've heard of a Mount Roraima before. I think it's located in South America. I think a mountain with a flat top looks like a huge table standing in the clouds, very unusual and beautiful. It looks different from other mountains because it's a sequoia, which is an old eroded mountain. It is not pointy like other mountains. Mount Roraima is found where three countries meet: Guyana, Venezuela, and Brazil. If I could visit Mount Roraima, I would mostly like to see unique plants and animals on top and the waterfalls falling from the flat top.
5: Greetings to everyone. My name is Lisa and my surname is Pepe. I am in grade 6B. I'm 11 years old and in Brixton Primary School. Yes, I have heard of Mount Roraima. I think it is located in South America where three countries meet. I do know that Mount Roraima has a very unusual flat top, and I think a mountain with a flat top looks like a giant table or a box sitting on the ground. Yes, I do know that Mount Roraima is a type of mountain called tepui. I think it looks so different from other mountains because it is very old and the top is flat from wind and rain over many years. Yes, I do know that Mount Roraima is found where three countries meet. And yes, I can guess what the three countries are. Can be Venezuela, Brazil, and Guyana. If I could visit Mount Roraima, I would most like to see and explore the waterfalls and animals that live there. Thank you for listening. Hope you enjoy the rest of your day.
6: Hello, my name is, and yes, I have heard of Mount Roraima. I think it's hard to say. And it's located in South America. The flat top of the mountain kind of looks like Table Mountain. So it looks like a flat table.
7: The mountain
6: looks different because it kind of looks like a cake and it looks like it's been sliced as it gets to the top. I think the three countries where the mountain meets is Venezuela, Brazil, and I think the word is Guyana. If I could visit the mountain, I'd want to explore the top and the wildlife around it because it looks very interesting. But I'd also like to see if there's any caves there and what kind of lives around the area. Would be interesting. Thank you. Bye.
7: Good day. My name is Monet Angel Ngovera. Yes, I have heard of Mount Roraima and it is located in South America. I think a mountain with a flat top looks like a big table or a giant block that is cut flat. I think its topography looks different because wind and rain eroded it over millions of years and left the top flat. Mount Roraima is found to where Venezuela, Brazil, and Guyana meet. If I could visit Mount Roraima, I would mostly like to see the waterfalls and the special plants and animals that live on top. Thank you and have a lovely day.
0: Thank you, friends. It's always great to hear from you. And to our friends listening, I hope you shared your answers with the people next to you. Have you ever heard of Mount Roraima? It is one of the most unusual and fascinating mountains in the world. Mount Roraima is located in South America on the borders of Venezuela, Guyana, and Brazil, where the three countries meet. What makes Mount Roraima so special is its huge flat-topped summit. Instead of having a pointed peak like many mountains, it looks almost like a giant table rising high above the surrounding landscape. This type of mountain is called a tepuy, which is a flat-topped mountain found in parts of South America. Mount Roraima looks so different because it is made from very old rock that has been shaped by wind and rain over millions of years. The hard rock at the top resisted erosion, while the soft rock around it was worn away. Over a very long time, this helped create the steep cliff and flat top we see today. The mountain is also famous for its incredible landscapes. Imagine standing high above the clouds and seeing waterfalls, cliffs, unusual plants, streams, and misty scenery all around you. Because the environment on top is so isolated, some plants and animals found there are found nowhere else in the world. There's so much to explore at Mount Roraima. You can hike across the flat summit, explore the unusual plants, discover waterfalls, or simply stand at the top and enjoy the incredible view. Mount Roraima has even inspired stories and films because of its mysterious appearance. When you look at its huge cliffs, flat top and misty surroundings, it almost looks like something from a fantasy story. Scientists are also interested in Mount Roraima because its unusual environment helps them learn more about plants, animals, rocks, and how living things adapt to their surroundings. We can protect natural places by not littering, respecting wildlife, looking after plants, and following the rules when visiting parks and natural areas. And remember, friends, we don't have to travel all the way to South America to appreciate nature. South Africa is also home to many beautiful mountains and natural wonders such as Table Mountain and the Drakensberg Mountains. So friends, keep asking around, keep exploring, and keep discovering the amazing natural wonders of the world. That's it for today, friends. See you next time!

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Enriching minds, enriching lives.

0: top stories at 10, Uyine Nemhwekiana remembered, and study shows heat exposure affects pregnant women. Good morning, I'm Kulufelo Defo. Nearly 7 years after the rape and murder of University of Cape Town student Uyine Nemhwekiana, a walk of remembrance is taking place this morning along the route she once walked in pursuit of education. In August 2019, Uyine was raped and murdered at the post office in Claremont. Post office worker Luyanda Bueta is serving 3 life sentences for the crime. The Uyine Nemhwekiana Foundation, in partnership with UCT, is retracing her footsteps from where she lived when she was a first-year student. Co-founder of the foundation and Uyine's mother, Nomangwa Nemhwekiana.
1: We continue with these walks to raise awareness about gender-based violence and femicide, and to also psycho-educate each other and to remind each other that this is still a challenge for the country. Every day you hear about a young person that has been brutally killed through gender-based violence and femicide.
0: The Minister of Sport, Gayton McKenzie, has hailed Zolani Tete as one of the country's finest boxers as he mourns his death. Tete was gunned down in front of his house while waiting to drive into his yard in Mdantsane in the Eastern Cape last night. He was a 2-division boxing world champion and was due to return to the ring in November after a 4-year suspension for a doping violation. McKenzie says his department, together with Boxing South Africa, will consult the family about how the sport fraternity will honor Tete. Meanwhile, a 27-year-old woman believed to be Tete's girlfriend sustained numerous gunshot wounds. Eastern Cape Police spokesperson Nobuntu Gantana says a case of murder and attempted murder are being investigated. The motive for the attack is unknown. A family friend, Andy Lesiko.
2: This is just so sad. This is just a great loss for the Mdantsane community and the sport of boxing as well, because after the 4 years of when he was banned, we're hoping that he would come back to boxing. In fact, he had already a date for November, so we're hoping to see him back in the ring again. So I don't even know how to put it out there, because everybody knows him, knows him by the way, the names of firearm, because he had that left hook that was very good and he knocked down a lot of people.
0: In election news, the ANC will announce its mayoral candidates for 8 metros and 44 district municipalities at the Sandton International Convention Centre in about an hour's time. The announcement will be followed by the party's election manifesto launch tomorrow. Here's the SABC's Ntebo Mokobo.
3: After months of what the ANC called a ground-up approach in its search for its mayoral candidates, President Ramaphosa will finally unveil their names today. And Secretary General Fikile Mbalula explains the delay in the announcement.
4: We have undergone vetting of these people, which is what is delaying us, because we don't want to announce people and tomorrow they've got scandals.
3: With the SACP not backing the ANC in these elections, Mbalula concedes this would be the toughest elections ever.
5: These elections is difficult in many fronts. We come from a 40% from the national percentage.
0: Finally, further filled a major systematic review and meta-analysis of over 100 global studies confirms that pregnancy and birth complications rise significantly with higher ambient temperatures and heat waves, thus showing clear spikes in risks for preterm delivery, low birth weight and stillbirths. The BBC's Clitia Sala has the latest.
6: Analyzing data from over 40 million pregnancies, scientists from Sweden and Cyprus have for the first time identified the temperature thresholds at which complications occur. They found that daily maximums of between 30.5 and 39 degrees Celsius can lead to a 5 to 20% increase in problems during pregnancy and birth. Researchers hope the findings will help institutions warn and advise pregnant women of upcoming heat events, helping them to cope better with hot days.
0: The top story at 10, nearly 7 years after the rape and murder of University of Cape Town student Uyine Nemhwekiana, a walk of remembrance is taking place this morning along the route she once walked in pursuit of education. Next update at 11 for SAFM News. I'm Kulufelo Defo.
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0: your angelic heavenly scent. Mikasa, they've been in the business, they've been together. This friendship is big, eh? So we're talking J Something, Moti, Dr. Duda, celebrating their 15th anniversary, and decided to do a European tour in that celebration. And of course, key stops in Dublin, Amsterdam, Lisbon, and the big show, actually, London's Village Underground. But the most exciting part is what's coming is their friendship cruise for 2027. And sold out. Can you believe it? I can imagine. Sailing from Durban to Mozambique, for those that are lucky to go, well, you lucky things. Just to recap, that was, we had Sans, Tiggy, and The Weeknd, I Feel It Coming, Your Love, Azana. Welcome to Seasons. I'll be playing more music because I know you're getting along with your life. Either you're shopping, dealing with family, preparing for whatever festivities or anything that you're doing in the morning and, of course, towards the afternoon. So it's going to be 3 hours of bliss.
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6: Good morning, Mr. Raphael. A very, very happy 100th birthday to you. This is Radio Today. Fanny, will you tell us about yourself a little bit, when you came to South Africa and what you did?
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Oku Gompo City. This September, one family event stands above the rest. 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Impolo Yabahlobo Family Day 2026. Don't hear about it. Be there. Hashtag Indo Impolo Yabahlobo.

0: Intrazio, Nachi, Stimela, Where Did We Go Wrong? UB40, Higher Ground, and Simply Red, Fairground. So as I was driving to work this morning, I just saw some people are already so excited about the game. South Africa, the Springboks playing New Zealand today. Yep, today. Ellis Park is going to be happening. I can just imagine the Springboks have to win because the excitement was just on another level. I can just wish them all the best.
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Shantae Savage, I Will Survive. Lauryn Hill, Turn Your Light Down Low. So here is a little bit of a brain teaser. Maybe too early, but it's not too early. It's about, well, we're 5 minutes before 11. What do these two artists have in common? Something to think about.

0: this is how it goes. That's Goldfish. So I asked a question about Shantae Savage and Lauryn Hill. Turn your lights down low. I will survive. What do they have in common? I have to say the Gen Zs are out and about and, of course, giving me all the answers. So here is from Telani who says, "Ah, oh, but that just reminds me of the 90s. I think the fact that they both come from the 90s must be the common denominator." Well, yes, you're right. But I was expecting just a little bit more. I want just a little bit more. And I've got Zakes who says, "You must also be a Gen Z because you say, oh, my goodness, I just remember the 90s. I think it was 97 or so. Also, you know, the collaborations. But with who, though? With who? Anyway, let me just put it all to rest. So Miss Lauryn Hill, Shantae Savage are from the 90s. R&B, hip-hop culture was their thing, and they dominated the airwaves back then. And they collaborated with Common. Both artists featured on tracks from Chicago rapper, which is Common. 1997 album, One Day It'll All Make Sense. Lauryn Hill provided the iconic chorus on Retrospect for Life. Shantae Savage featured on Reminding Me, and also collaborations with producer, keyboardist James Poyser. Both vocalists worked closely, you know, with the key members. We're talking James Poyser playing the keyboards, produced on Miss Lauryn Hill's Miss Education of Lauryn Hill. I remember Miss Education 1998. It was huge, bigger than big. But anyway, there you have it. I've put it to rest. It's now time for news. It's 11.
1: Top stories: the Sawa Bosa to announce Tshwane mayoral candidate and world's oldest person celebrates 117th birthday. Good morning, I'm Khulufelo Defo. We begin with election news. Build One South Africa Bosa leader Musi Maimane says he will announce a woman capable of leading the city of Tshwane as its mayoral candidate for the metro ahead of the November local government elections. Maimane spoke to the SABC in anticipation of the announcement taking place at Freedom Park in the capital city later this morning. Bosa is also expected to outline its plans to improve the city and deliver a better quality of life for its residents. Session Naidu has more.
2: Bosa's candidate will be up against several other candidates from opposing parties, including Franz Boschiello from the ANC, Silius Brink from the DA, and Sarah Mabotsa, a joint coalition candidate on behalf of the Good Party and Rise Mzansi. The ANC currently has the most seats in the city, however no single party holds an outright majority requiring coalition governments to run the municipality. Sasha Naidu, SABC News, Johannesburg.
1: In Mbombela, Action SA is set to officially announce its mayoral candidates for Mpumalanga. The party will reveal candidates for 8 municipalities as part of its preparations for the elections. It is the first time that the party is contesting local government elections in the province. In the 2021 elections, it participated in only 6 municipalities in Gauteng and KZN. The Central Student Representative Council of Cape Peninsula University of Technology says it wants the impasse at the institution to be resolved for the academic program to resume. The academic program was suspended following weeks of student protests. Students were also instructed to leave their residences on the CPUT's campuses. Secretary General Ababalwe Bangiso says they want students to have a direct role in negotiations with university management and other stakeholders.
3: We made it very clear that we are open for engagement. We do want to engage. However, we have also communicated to the University Council and Executive Management that in our engagement, can we please include the students that we are leading? And the reason for that is because we've had engagement with the management, and whatever that we agree upon, it is not what they convey to the students. Because we would agree on something and they would release something that is contrary to what we've agreed on.
1: Still in the Western Cape, nearly 7 years after the rape and murder of University of Cape Town student Wine Mgwekyana, a walk of remembrance is taking place this morning along the route she once walked in pursuit of education. In August 2019, Wine was raped and murdered at the post office in Claremont. Post office worker Luyanda Buerta is serving 3 life sentences for the crime. The Wine Mgwekyana Foundation, in partnership with UCT, is retracing her footsteps where she lived when she was a first-year student. Co-founder of the foundation and Uinene's mother, Nomangwane Mgwekyana.
4: We continue with these walks to raise awareness about gender-based violence and femicide, and to also psycho-educate each other and to remind each other that this is still a challenge for the country. Every day you hear about a young person that has been brutalized through gender-based violence and femicide.
1: And finally, further afield, a British woman who's believed to be the world's oldest living person is celebrating her 117th birthday. Ethel Katem says she plans to spend the day with her family and friends. The BBC's Rebecca Drought reports.
5: Ethel Katem was born just days before workers started pouring concrete for the Panama Canal. In 1909, the aeroplane altitude record stood at just 300 metres. Mrs. Katem, who's born in Hampshire 5 years before the start of the First World War, says she's had a year of firsts, despite living through a century of monumental technological, political and social change. She held hands with the King when he visited her in September and stroked a llama. She said she was looking forward to what the next year might bring.
1: The top story at 11, back home, Build One South Africa leader Musi Maimane says he will announce a woman capable of leading the city of Tshwane as its mayoral candidate for the metro ahead of the November local government elections. Next update at midday for SAFM News. I'm Kholofelo Tefo.
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7: Cape Verde, West Africa. An island nation in the Atlantic Ocean, located off the western coast of Africa near Senegal and Mauritania. A country shaped by the sea, volcanic islands, ocean winds, and a culture carried through music. Portuguese is the official language. Cape Verdean Creole gives rhythm to everyday life.
8: More than likely, Tsetse, that you're being described up and down the country at the moment as a communist.
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6: 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For 90 years, SAFM has been part of the conversation. 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We celebrate the people who shaped our journey, and we listen for the voices that will shape what comes next, including the launch of the new annual SAFM property. 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What does it mean to be an SAFM woman? 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Women, a new voice. 90 years of conversation. 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

0: Add some salsa, and there you are. It is Seasons in the second hour of the show. And before that, Sisi and Naledi, amen. Bombela, Jabukanyele. And to the old lady, 117. So I'm picturing, can she still recognize her peers, if there are any that are still living? I mean, it's a blessing to live that long. But I can just imagine, sometimes I'm sure it gets a little bit lonely where you're just surrounded by this new generation, different new generations for that matter. But anyway, I've got something that I found. If it was a vinyl, I'll be dusting off, a little bit of dust, but it's not a vinyl. Thank you to technology now. It's a click of a button. You remember Johnny Nash? Yes, I've got some Johnny Nash. Coming up later.
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2: Another type of attack I want to ask about is digital sextortion. How does that tend to be carried out and against who?
3: You know, when we look at sextortion, criminals are exploiting something very human. 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It's that emotional leverage they create to pressure someone into paying quickly. And, you know, like I said, AI has dramatically increased the scale and the sophistication of that type of attack.
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0: That's Miley Cyrus. She's just grown. She's now like, you know, a vintage good bottle of Merlot. That's what she's become musically, that is. Not in the literal sense of alcohol, no. Adore. And before Berita, Surprises, Ndlovukazi, Becky, Johnny Nash, Rock Me Baby. So some few facts about some of these artists, and I'm talking about Johnny Nash. I mean, he's late now. Come 1972, he was well known for producing one of the biggest hits I Can See Clearly Now, passed on the 8th of October 2020. And another fact that I thought was quite interesting was that he launched Bob Marley's career, and his business partner Danny Sims signed Bob Marley and the Wailers to Cayman Music. That was way back in the 60s. I mean, this man has just been around. It's a pity that, of course, he passed on in 2020. But look, I think we can take a page or two in terms of how we make music. Music that lasts.
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0: Alexander O'Neill. Never knew love like this. I think when I saw him the last time, it's a couple of years ago. I think it's about 15 years ago. And his aging wasn't looking so fantastic. I hope he's picked up with the, when it comes, you know, to aging. Aging comes with a lot of challenges. You've got to take your multivitamins. You've got to exercise. It is not a luxury, some of these things. It is a necessity. And if you don't do it, trust me, you will dilapidate. Mm-hmm. You will disintegrate.
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0: DJ Kant featuring the Arrows, Fiend, My World Around, Capsule Small, and Asibe Happy. And this song became such a hit 2013, and a beautiful crossover for that matter. Anyway, it is 12 noon. Let's find out what's in the news.
1: Top stories at midday. ANC delays mayoral candidate announcement and power outages persist after Indiana storms. Good afternoon, I'm Kulufelo Defo. We start with election news. In news, Justin, the ANC says it will only announce its mayoral candidates next month. This is despite its earlier advisory that it will be unveiling the names of those who will represent it in the 8 metros and 44 district municipalities in the Sandton Convention Center north of Johannesburg today. Speaking to the media on the sidelines of today's event, Party Secretary General Fikile Mbalula says they will only announce those who were interviewed and are potential or possible candidates. Mbalula says the launch of the party's manifesto will go ahead in deep sleep tomorrow.
2: We will not announce successful candidates after the elections. We'll do it during the month of September. We have done what needed to be done in terms of interviewing everybody. We are revealing the people who could be potential mayoral candidates. The ANC campaign is not dependent on candidates. It is driven by the ANC, and the face of the campaign is the president. The add-on to it in this campaign is the mayors, which is a decision that has been taken by the National General Council.
1: BOSA regional leader for Tswane, Martha Moshiga, has been announced as the mayoral candidate for the capital city. BOSA leader Musi Maimane made the announcement at Freedom Park in Pretoria. Maimane says he is confident that if elected, Moshiga will bring better change to Tswane.
3: I'm speaking to someone who, when I've campaigned with her, I've seen the poor kneel down next to her and say, Mama wa Rona. And I've also seen the wealthy say, Rona re tlo bereka, so that together we can build this Tswane. Fellow South Africans, I present to you our mayoral candidate for 2026 local government elections. Mo Tswane mo, me Martha Mutiha.
1: Western Cape Police Commissioner Sizakele Kyanki is expected to visit Knysna today following the killing of 3 ANC members in that town in the space of 2 days. Former Knysna Mayor and 7 Ward 8 Councillor Obrit Zengwa was shot and killed on Wednesday night, followed by the murders of former Ward 7 Councillor Mandla Matiwane and ANC member and taxi leader Mandla Kyololo on Thursday night. Police have launched a manhunt for the suspects. The visit comes amid heightened concerns over the safety of councillors. Remaining in the Western Cape, police are probing the murder of a man who has been gunned down in Leyden, Delft on the Cape Flats yesterday. Here's police spokesperson Wesley Twig.
4: Police members attended to the crime scene, where they found the victim with gunshot wounds to his body. The victim was declared deceased on the scene by medical personnel. The circumstances surrounding the incident are under investigation, and arrests are yet to be made.
1: Demonstrators participating in the annual remembrance walk for Uyine Nomhokiane in the main road between Claremont and the University of Cape Town say the initiative helps honour her life and keeps her memory alive. The walk also highlights the ongoing fight against gender-based violence and calls for safer communities for women and girls. Uyinene was raped and murdered at the post office in Claremont in August 2019. Convener of the walk, Langa Liphumile Nyanda.
5: We're here to raise awareness and say that not in our name will we allow this to happen. We're walking today from Roscommon, which is the residence which Uyinene stayed at, and it's less than 5 kilometers from where she was tragically killed at the post office in Claremont. And we're walking to UCT, which is a place where she used to go to in her first year. And we're here to say not in our name and raise awareness in this community.
1: Finally, further fold, thousands of residents of Gary in Indiana are still without power 10 days after storms battered the U.S. Midwest earlier this month. According to data from Power Outage U.S., the severe storms left more than 360,000 homes and businesses without electricity. Demont Pompey is a local resident.
6: And these are all the things that people take for granted. The basic things, as far as like power, taking a shower, flushing your toilet, anything of that nature like that. So we really under siege, and I hope they just take care of the situation.
1: The top story at midday. Back home, it is news, Justin. The ANC says it will only announce its mayoral candidates next month. Next updates at 1 for SAFM News. I'm Kulufelo Defo.
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9: can you respond to the allegation that he made against you, that you told him he would not be fired but seemingly changed your mind?
10: Well, leadership is tough. You've got to make decisions based on the facts before you. And if you never ever prepare to change your mind, then you, by definition, are not going to be a very good leader forever.
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10: I had to make a tough decision based on what was happening in agriculture that I thought was best for the party and best for the country.
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7: That was National Briefing This Morning with Kathy Mutlatlana. 90 years of questions. 90 years of answers. 90 years of South Africans speaking to South Africa. 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

0: Ain't No Stopping Us Now, McFadden and Whitehead. Before George Michael, Amazing Something Something, Maxwell, who was expected to be in the country for some unforeseen reason, didn't make it. And then come the story of John Whitehead, who was shot and killed outside his home in Philadelphia. That was way back in May 2004, only at 54. And I mean, think about it. You come up with a song, Ain't No Stopping Us, and then someone just had to end his life just like that. Then, of course, Gene McFadden passed away 27 January 2006 at also 57 following a battle with liver and lung cancer. Well, okay, that was nature. Nature called and it happened. But being shot, imagine your life being ended so abruptly.
1: Durban is ready. Southern Africa is coming together. This August, South Africa proudly hosts the 46th SADC Summit in Durban, bringing together leaders united by a shared vision of regional cooperation, industrialization, economic integration, and sustainable development. When we work as one, trade flourishes, investment grows, jobs are created, and families enjoy opportunities. The 46th SADC Summit. One region, one people, one vision, shared prosperity.
2: Mavis, I wonder if I should sell my car. 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
1: For 90 years, South Africa has changed. Governments have changed. Generations have changed. Technology has changed. But through it all, one thing has remained. The conversation. From the voices of yesterday.
2: This morning to me, well, it took 8 attempts, but the Big Easy finally did it. South Africa's Ernie Els finally recorded his first win.
3: And it's just a month and a half until the start of the World Summit in Johannesburg. 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
5: 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And it's time for our music documentary series, The Music Makers. What is it all about?
1: 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South Africa has changed. 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

0: letters. But anyway, I suppose, you know, you've got to come up with something catchy, and it is catchy. I don't think I'll ever forget that. King Katie, earlier on, Mazozwa, Things We Do for Love, taking you back to the 90s, Horace Brown, Malaika, Never Change My Mind. 20 more minutes of Seasons, Ernest Pillay will take care of you from 1 until 4 with a soundtrack of your life.
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Keep Me. 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You know, like with ordinary

0: He surprised me. What a heartthrob. Justin Timberlake, Rock Your Body. I never thought he could last with Jessica Biel. And they've been at it for 14 years. Yeah, wedding anniversary. And they have two sons, Silas, who's 11, and Phineas, who's 6. Sometimes life can really surprise you, doesn't it? Just before that, Mariah Carey and Dream Lover. It's really been awesome. It's been great. 10 more minutes before the end of seasons. It's not like the end. Some more music coming through. You know that weekends, Saturdays and Sundays, SAFM, we just relax and take it easy into the weekend. So I know it's rugby and it's going to be, some people are already on the road. Some are already headed towards the stadium. You know, some people like to be early for some of these things. Just make sure that you do it safely. Enjoy. And I'm just wishing, our rugby boys the best. Just do what you need to do because everybody's gunning for your win.
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1: Voices may have changed, times may have changed, but the conversation continues.
3: Cape Verde gained independence in 1975. A small nation that built stability through resilience and connection. Tourism, services, and remittances power the economy, one of West Africa's strongest democracies. But challenges remain. Drought, limited natural resources, and economic dependence on imports. Still, Cape Verde continues to shine through creativity.
4: It was not a racial, war at all. It was the black students against the system.
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0: never find, actually. And when you come to think of it, when you hear the hook or the chorus of the song, you're going to miss my lovin'. But I know you're not going to miss my lovin' because Ennis Pillay's got some beautiful music lined up for you right up until 4. Joy, joy, joy. Black Motion it was. It's been awesome. It's been great. It's been seasons. Let's do this again sometime soon. It's time for news.
1: Top stories at 1, Mbalula comments on ANC mayoral candidates matter and funeral of slain boxer Zolani Tete announced. Good afternoon, I'm Khulufelo Tefo. We begin with election news. ANC Secretary General Fikile Mbalula has denied suggestions that the delay of the announcement of the party's mayoral candidates will cause chaos after the elections. He was speaking on the sidelines of an event at the Sandton Convention Centre, earlier sold to the media as the official announcement of the party's mayoral candidates. Mbalula confirmed that the launch of the ANC's election manifesto will go ahead tomorrow in Diepsloot, west of Johannesburg. He says there will be no tension in the party as they have ANC President Cyril Ramaphosa as the face of his campaign.
2: As a matter of fact, this process is not chaos, it's proper, because at the end of the day, it gives the ANC space not to think, to deal with any eventuality that it can deal with in terms of this particular process. It is firmly in our hands, it is directed by us, and then it's for South Africans, those who will be voting the ANC, and those that will be convincing to vote, among others also, to have their own opinion about the processes we have followed, but the candidates that we've got before them.
1: Bosa's mayoral candidate for the city of Tshwane, Martha Moshiga, says effective service delivery is her number one priority for the capital. Moshiga is the party's current regional leader for Tshwane. Bosa leader Musi Maimane announced her as mayoral candidate at Freedom Park this morning. Moshiga says she's confident that she can bring stability to the city.
3: The potential is here, but potential needs leadership. It needs a municipality that creates order than uncertainty. That is the kind of mayor I promise to be. I want all councillors to be on the ground and serve the residents of Tshwane. I want us to listen to the cries of the residents of Tshwane, understand their concern, and make sure that we take responsibility to fix the broken promises.
1: The funeral for slain boxer Zolani Tete is scheduled to be held next Saturday. The former double world champion was shot and killed in front of his house in Mdantsane in the Eastern Cape last night. Tete's manager Mlandile Tengemfene says the funeral service will be held in the Kugombo City Hall. He says a memorial service is planned for Wednesday. Tengemfene says the boxing community is reeling in shock.
4: Devastating news. Tragic news to us, particularly myself and the boxing community. People around there, everybody was crying when it was confirmed that Zolani is no more. Family, we met as the family. It's unbelievable. We never thought of it. We've been with Zolani from birth. For us to get this kind of news, something that it was unexpected. So it's devastating.
1: Two women were wounded in their home in Manenberg on the Cape Flats this morning when they were struck by stray bullets while sleeping. They have been taken to hospital. A man who was caught in the crossfire was also wounded. Provincial police spokesperson in the Western Cape, Wesley Tweek, says the incident is being investigated and no arrests have been made. And finally, organizers of the annual remembrance walk for Uyne Mhokiana on the main road between Claremont and UCT say the initiative provide a platform for stakeholders from various sectors of society to come together to develop plans to end gender-based violence in South Africa. Uyne was raped and murdered at the post office in Claremont in August 2019. Clinical psychologist Anele Siswana was one of the speakers at the gathering.
5: The significance of the day today, it marks a monumental moment after what happened in the life of Winene Mkhwetyana that has moved more than just it being an event, but helping us as a nation to think about ways in which we can end gender-based violence. And I think one of the things that we're going to talk about from communities to action, it's ideally helping everyone to reimagine what it means for us to end gender-based violence.
1: The top story at 1, ANC Secretary General Fikile Mbalula has denied suggestions that the delay of the announcement of the party's mayoral candidates will cause chaos after the elections. Next updates at 2 on the soundtrack of your life. That's all from me today. Good afternoon.
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0: Classic from Donald Fagen with the band Steely Dan and Hey 19. It is 12 minutes after 1 o'clock. A very good afternoon to you and welcome to you too, yeah? Welcome to the Saturday edition of the Soundtrack of Your Life. I'm Ernest Pillay with you until 4 o'clock this afternoon. Thank you to Bertha Charuma. Back tomorrow at 10 to 1 here on SAFM 104 to 107 nationwide. It is a beautiful, super Saturday here in Gauteng. The weather details, oh, it's like summer all over again, all rolled into one with spring, and we're not even officially into spring. Temperatures for travellers today, the forecast for South Africa at large, rainfall and storm reports for South Africa a little later on. Otherwise, the current weather in Johannesburg, mostly sunny to a warm 27, I say 28 degrees. With light northwesterly winds blowing, offering fair conditions for local driving and outdoor travel. So there you go. In other parts of the country, Pretoria, reaching a maximum of 29 degrees, a fine day there too. Mbombela, fine at 31 degrees. Polokwane, a fine day at 29. Mahikeng, the Northwest Province, 29, and Freiburg, 28, respectively. The Free State, fine and windy, 29 degrees. Northern Cape, Kimberley, and Upington, 32 and 29, respectively. Cape Town, cloudy to partly cloudy with evening light rain a little later on. 17 degrees is your high. Cape Town, George, around about 24 degrees, a fine day, partly cloudy in some parts of George. Gqeberha, cloudy with morning fog, otherwise becoming partly cloudy during the day. Light northeasterly winds blowing, which is quite nice, with a nice balance of temperatures hovering around 22 degrees for Gqeberha. Kukompo City, partly cloudy, 23 degrees your high. KZN, Durban, partly cloudy in the morning, otherwise a fine day further. 30 degrees is your high, Durban. Richards Bay, partly cloudy, also a fine day throughout at 34 degrees for Pieter. Maritzburg, partly cloudy, but no rain expected there, according to the South African Weather Service. It's a beautiful 33 degrees for Pieter, Maritzburg, and most parts of KZN. So whatever the weather may be, wherever you are, welcome aboard. This is where your soul gets enriched, and the weekend is surely upon us. It's a super Saturday for sports, a loving nation that we are. Yeah, we have the Springboks in action a little later on, and it's the start of the English Premier League. Boy, am I excited. In fact, the Premier League gets underway just now as I'm looking at my studio monitor. The Red Devils, Man United, are away to Hull City for their opening match for the English Premier League season 2026-2027. That match gets underway in 15 minutes.
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0: The message is in the music. It's a Marvin Gaye classic done very nicely. Love this rendition from Angela Winbush from Marvin Gaye's concept album, What's Going On? Inner City Blues, addressing socio-economic issues that plague nations and communities to this day. The message is in the music, and every song tells a story, as we always say. 21 minutes after 1 o'clock, welcome to the show.
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0: It's nothing but feel good news. I got SAFM 104 to 107 nationwide. And I hope your Saturday is treating you well thus far, whether you're out on the road or tackling the chores or just putting your feet up. It's the weekend after all. That's Rita Campbell featured by the UK's soul group Soundscape, doing justice to that good old Spinners classic, I'll Be Around. This track particularly was covered back in 1998. Lolita Holloway before that, That's How Heartaches Are Made. Leora 20, I'm sure we can all agree. And I hope the weather is just as good wherever you are. 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

0: It's your quintessential weekend music playlist curated by yours truly for nothing else but your soothing pleasure on a Saturday afternoon. It's a classic from Dennis Williams' 1976 debut album. That's how she entered the music scene back then. The song on the album itself, co-produced by Morris White of Earth, Wind and Fire. 'Cause You Love Me, Baby, classic soul brought back to life here on the soundtrack of your life with me, Ernest Pillay. Zonke before that, featuring Questa, My Soul to Keep. The UK's Georgia Smith, featuring Nigeria's Wizkid, Alive, is how we kicked off that triple play. Stay here. We'll stay with you all the way through the length and breadth of our country, even pouring into neighboring countries there. Lesotho, Maseru comes to mind. Botswana, Swaziland, to all the folks out there, very good afternoon to you, and to you as well, tuning in from anywhere from around the world via www.safm.co.za. Better yet, just download the SABC Plus app there. You're guaranteed to take us everywhere, anytime. We're with you all the way. It's 9 minutes to two.
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0: Classic sounding real good on a Saturday afternoon. It's Barry White and Lisa Stansfield. She was an avid fan, a big supporter of Barry White. In fact, she documents that he was a great inspiration into her becoming the formidable artist that we've come to know. And all around the world, no wonder she would ask him to collaborate on her classic that. Crowded House, before that, Don't Dream It's Over. Match-wise, opening match for Man United away to Hull City. Hull leading by a goal to nil. We're into the 31st minute of the first half of that match. I see Rashford warming up. So better luck as that match progresses. For now, though, just gone 2 o'clock on SAFM. Time for SAFM News.
1: Top stories: Asawa Ramaphosa confident of ANC mayoral candidates, and at least 13 migrants missing after a boat sank off Tunisia. Good afternoon, I'm Jonani Tulongwepe. We start with election news. ANC President Cyril Ramaphosa says all their mayoral candidates have a thorough understanding of the functioning of the local sphere of government. He was speaking at the announcement of the finalists for the party's mayoral candidates for the November polls. The ANC chose to announce those who were interviewed and made it to the final list, with the preferred candidates only to be made public next month. ANC President Ramaphosa explains.
2: The interviews that we have conducted have tested candidates' understanding of the specific challenges of municipalities that they made themselves available to lead. They have had to demonstrate their grasp of service delivery and economic development in municipalities, their understanding of municipal finances and administration. They have had to explain how they would attract investment, improve service delivery on matters such as water, sanitation, electricity and refuse removal, and how they would enhance the financial recovery on infrastructure maintenance.
1: ANC Secretary General Fikile Mbalula has meanwhile denied suggestions that the delay of the announcement of the party's mayoral candidates will cause chaos after elections.
3: As a matter of fact, this process is not chaos, it's proper, because at the end of the day, it gives the ANC space not to think, to deal with any eventuality that it can deal with in terms of this particular process. It is firmly in our hands, it is directed by us, and then it's for South Africans, those who will be voting the ANC, and those that will be convincing to vote, among others also, to have their own opinion about the processes we have followed, but the candidates that we've got before them.
1: Action SA in Mpumalanga has revealed its mayoral candidates for different municipalities in the province. The party has put forward 9 candidates, including Mary Paddy, its provincial campaign manager, who will run for the Nkangala district municipality. Other candidates include Martin Rankopole for the Dr. J.S. Moroka municipality, Daniel Maseko for Emma Kezeni, Sonia Temba for Tembisilehani, Trevor Mwelase for Emalahleni, and Tabiseng Shabango for Victor Kanye, and Cyprian Machi for Steve Chwete. The announcements were made during a media briefing in Mbombela. Paddy says their work begins now for all candidates who have been given the duty to perform for the party.
4: This journey is a journey that is going to be giving each and every mayoral candidate the work that they need to do, the sleepless night that they need to put in, because Mpumalanga is the first a province to be given an opportunity to go for elections. It means that we cannot afford but not to fail Action SA. So today they are showcasing their speeches to say, whatever that we are going to go out and do there, we are going to turn around what we have seen.
1: Moving on to other news, the Giani Regional Court in Limpopo has sentenced a 38-year-old man to life imprisonment for raping a teenager and attempting to rape another in Mapuve village near Giani. The man was found guilty of raping a 16-year-old girl and attempting to rape a 15-year-old girl in April 2023. The teenagers were collecting firewood when the incident took place. The man allegedly threatened the girls with a knife and robbed them of their mobile phones. NPA spokesperson in Limpopo, Mashudu Malabi.
5: This sentence of life and additional 38 years shows that the justice system will not tolerate the violation of children. We hope it restores dignity to the victims and sends a clear message that those who prey on children will face the full might of the law.
1: At least 13 migrants are missing after a boat sank off Tunisia while heading to Italy. Two people have been rescued, with one in a critical condition. The vessel, carrying mostly young people, including seven members of one family, capsized after leaving Tunisia on Thursday. Coast guards, backed by aircraft and naval units, are searching for survivors. Four bodies have also been recovered, but authorities have not confirmed whether they were from the boat. Recapping the top story, the SAWA ANC president, Cyril Ramaphosa, says all their mayoral candidates have a thorough understanding of the functioning of the local sphere of government. He was speaking at the announcement of the finalists for the party's mayoral candidates for the November polls. For SAFM News, I'm Jolane Tulongwepe.
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0: It's your weekend dose of nostalgia here on SAFM 104 to 107 nationwide. One of my favorite bands, neo-soul bands, if you will, from the UK. It's Swing Our Sister, Not Gonna Change, Julius Pep and Lisa Shaw before that. And You're a Miracle, 20 minutes after 2. If you are travelling on the N3 Durban bound, there was a crash earlier on, near Warden, I should say, involving a truck and a car. Recovery still continues in that part of the road. So please do approach that scene with extra caution, or just wherever your destination may lead. Otherwise, clear conditions along the N3 toll route from Sadara all the way to Heidelberg. Please drive safely and take extra care. And keep it right here. You've got great company with great music for sure. And I see your messages coming through via the WhatsApp, Facebook group as well, your fan page, The Soundtrack of Your Life with Ernest Pillay. Appreciate it very much. Yeah. Keep them coming on my WhatsApp line, 0614 104 107, on X and Instagram at Ernest_Pillay. 21 after 2, more tunes after this.
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Turn it up as the classics just keep on coming, and there's plenty more where that came from for sure. It's Aretha Franklin back to 1986. The album, or at least the song, 85, beg your pardon, song written and produced by one notable producer of back in the day. He still does some work on the scene as well, no other Michael Walden, Another Night. Before this, George Benson, Inside Love. Whitney Houston, Jermaine Jackson kicked off the triple play with Take Good Care of My Heart. 25-3 it is on a lovely Saturday afternoon. Thank you for the messages. Sipo Mapoi says, hey, Mr. Pile, thank you so much for the music. Thanks to you for tuning in, Sipo Mapoi. Sasha Sullivan says, loving the music. That's good to hear. That's the ultimate objective, right? That's why we're here. And who else I see? Shakira also says, hi, Ernest. Thank you for playing true classic.

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1: Young people have always had the power to shape society. For my generation, it's not only about remembering the students of 1976, but also about recognizing that young voices matter and can drive change.
2: Angola faced a long civil war that lasted decades. Nation divided, people tested. But today, the story has changed. Peace rebuilt, cities rising, a future reclaimed.
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0: Saturday afternoons rolling on nicely here on the soundtrack of your life, wherever you're listening in from. Thanks for making us part of your weekend. We've got more of the biggest hits from whatever decade you may think of, 70s, 80s, 90s, and today. Yes, some lovely surprises along the way, as you've come to know. That's Malay with Under My Skin and legendary Brahim Masekela, Halise Lidi Khanna. Legendary still, Letambulu kicked off that proudly SA triple play, Hareji. 9 minutes to three, 9 minutes away from the news coming up at the top of the hour, and we still have an hour to go between you and I. Match update, Red Devils under pressure there on the opening match of the English Premier League season. 2 goals in favour of Hull City. We're into the second half, about 63 minutes played already.
1: For 90 years, South Africa has changed. Governments have changed. Generations have changed. Technology has changed. But through it all, one thing has remained. The conversation. From the voices of yesterday.
2: The situation in the Democratic Republic of Congo is not improving.
3: Good morning and welcome to the Sunday edition of the JSB Hazard. I'm Michelle Constantin.
4: If a union treasurer is popular, then there must be something wrong with the finances. You are extremely popular this morning, Minister Manuel. Is there something wrong with our finances?
5: It's a very good evening, or rather afternoon to you, Mzansi. Welcome to Otherwise on SAFM, South Africa's news and information leader. My name is Charlotte Pallet.
6: So, you know how important social grants are, right? And it turns out that there's a big study that's being done. The University of Johannesburg's been looking at it.
1: To the voices shaping tomorrow. This August, SAFM celebrates 90 years of conversation. A nation's story, our shared future. 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Soft melodies, smooth grooves, and peaceful memories. Ernest Pillay sets the tone on the soundtrack of your life. This is SAFM.

What a tune, what a voice. A globally recognized South African singer-songwriter, Loyiso with a double L, I insist, is from Edinaga, Eastern Cape. The rest is music history. You can hear for yourself. Run is the name of that song. And it's Leila Hathaway, yeah? Almost slipped my mind there. Leila Hathaway, Heaven Only Knows. On SAFM, we still have an hour to go. Don't go anywhere. Just gone 3 o'clock. Time for SAFM News with Jwalani Tulo Webe.

0: Thanks, Ernest. Top stories. Sawa IFP welcomes new members, and Trump says he views the Strait of Hormuz as an American territory. Good afternoon. We start with election news. The Inkatha Freedom Party has welcomed new members into its ranks following the defection from the National Freedom Party. The new members, including prominent NFP leaders, were introduced to the IFP's top leadership at a media briefing in Durban. They include the sitting mayor of the Edumbe local municipality, an NFP national chairperson Sibusiso Mkabela, and NFP Secretary General Teddy Twala. The IFP also welcomed two NFP councillors from the Zululand District Municipality, along with members from various NFP structures. IFP President Velenkosini Hlabisa says the new members bring valuable political and local government experience, which will strengthen the party as it prepares for the November 4th local government elections. ANC President Cyril Ramaphosa says all their mayoral candidates have a thorough understanding of the functioning of the local sphere of government. He was speaking at the announcement of the finalists for the party's mayoral candidates for the November polls. The ANC chose to announce those who were interviewed and made it to the final list, with the preferred candidates only to be made public next month. ANC President Ramaphosa explains.
1: The interviews that we have conducted have tested candidates' understanding of the specific challenges of municipalities that they made themselves available to lead. They have had to demonstrate their grasp of service delivery and economic development in municipalities, their understanding of municipal finances and administration. They have had to explain how they would attract investment, improve service delivery on matters such as water, sanitation, electricity and refuse removal, and how they would enhance the financial recovery on infrastructure maintenance.
0: Action SA in Mpumalanga has revealed its mayoral candidates for different municipalities in the province. The party has put forward 9 candidates, including Mary Paddy, its provincial campaign manager, who will run for the Nkangala District Municipality. Other candidates include Martin Rakopole for Dr. J.S. Moroka Municipality, Daniel Maseko for Emakezeni, Sonia Tembe for Tembisilehani, Trevor Mwelase for Emalahleni, Ntabiseng Shabangu for Victor Takanye, and Cyprian Machi for Steve Trede. The announcements were made during a media briefing in Mbombela. Paddy says their work begins now for all candidates who have been given the duty to perform for the party.
2: This journey is a journey that is going to be giving each and every mayoral candidate the work that they need to do, the sleepless night that they need to put in, because Mpumalanga is the first a province to be given an opportunity to go for elections. It means that we cannot afford but not to fail Action SA. So today they are showcasing their speeches to say, whatever that we are going to go out and do there, we are going to turn around what we have seen.
0: Moving on to other news, the Giani Regional Court in Limpopo has sentenced a 38-year-old man to life imprisonment for raping a teenager and attempting to rape another in Mapuve village in Giani. The man was found guilty of raping a 16-year-old girl and attempting to rape a 15-year-old girl in April 2023. The teenagers were collecting firewood when the incident took place. The man allegedly threatened the girls with a knife and robbed them of their mobile phones. NPA spokesperson in Limpopo, Mashudu Malabi.
3: This sentence of life and additional 38 years shows that the justice system will not tolerate the violation of children. We hope it restores dignity to the victims and sends a clear message that those who prey on children will face the full might of the law.
0: U.S. President Donald Trump says he views the Strait of Hormuz as American territory. Trump was speaking at a rally in South Carolina. He made the comments while campaigning for political novice Darlene Graham in the race for her late brother's Senate seat. Trump said earlier Tehran was not ready to make the right deal and that Washington was observing what happens in the Iran war.
4: We went down and we stopped them. They'll never have a nuclear weapon. They want to make a deal so badly. We don't even know if we want, because I view the Strait of Hormuz as an American territory right now. It's an American territory.
0: Recapping the top story, the Sawa, the Inkatha Freedom Party, has welcomed new members into its ranks following the defection from the National Freedom Party. For SAFM News, I'm Jolani Tulo-Webe.
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0: It's your quintessential weekend music playlist here on SAFM 104 to 107 nationwide. Both of those tracks getting us into the third and last hour of the soundtrack of your life with me, Ernest Pillay. Both tracks legendary in their own rights. 1970s staples, if you will. More Than a Woman from Tavares. It featured, of course, on that iconic Saturday Night Fever film soundtrack of the same year, 1977, written by the Brothers Gibb, the Bee Gees. And an iconic disco anthem for ABBA. That one dropped a year earlier, 76, Dancing Queen. Welcome to the third and last hour. You're most welcome. Thank you very much. Let's cruise along together. We've got 45 minutes to savor it all. As SAFM Music Weekends does exactly what it's meant to do, to enrich your soul the only way we know how. More tunes coming up after this.
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0: It's nothing but feel-good music on SAFM this Saturday afternoon and every other weekend, of course. Azizi, don't say that it's over. No, not just yet. We still have about 29 minutes left between you and I. Before this, Maxi Priest, Peace Throughout the World. James J.T. Taylor, formerly with Kool & the Gang. It's going to be a long, hot summer night. It feels like summer already. I mean, we're hovering around 28, 29 degrees thereabout. At least that's how it feels. Although the SA Weather Service says 27 degrees, the midday high for Johannesburg today, 31 for Durban and some parts, Richards Bay, Pietermaritzburg as well. I hope it's nice and sunny wherever you are, right? All right, coming up between 4 and 7 p.m., you'll be in the company of Dino Madramutu, as with every other weekend, with a classical fix here on SAFM. And that match, unfortunately, the opening match for Manchester United, we went down 2-0 to Hull. And another match locally, currently underway, it's the MTN 8 semi-final. The Buccaneers taking on Sekhukhune United. It's 0-0 there. We're about 28 minutes into the first half.
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2: 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He promised 2 years ago, I'm going to spend my money. I'll get those people out of Lily Mine. Where are they? They're still there.
3: Herman Mashaba, when you hear something like that, I mean, like I said, you could be sitting on an island somewhere, but you take this criticism. You must have a very thick skin. And how do you respond to something like that?
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1: That was Nightfall with John Gericker. 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Every generation has a voice. For 90 years, SAFM has been part of the conversation. 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This Women's Month, we are in search of an SAFM woman. 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One question: what does it mean to be an SAFM woman? 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

0: It's Feel Good Tunes on a Saturday afternoon here on the Soundtrack of Your Life with me, Ernest Pillay. That's an English singer, songwriter and DJ, first and foremost. It's Sonic and it feels so good, doesn't it? Just the music is just perfect, I think. Judging by your comments as well, thank you very much. Dries a Bone before that, Reach for the Brightest Star. Gwen McCrae kicked off that triple play with a 1981 classic, Funky Sensation. On the Soundtrack of Your Life, 11 to 4 o'clock. The news coming up at the top of the hour. Jwalane Tulongwepe will keep you updated, as she has been since 1 o'clock. 4 to 7 p.m., you'll be in the company of Dino Madramutu with a classical fix.
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2: Hi there, my name is Rosejo from Mafikeng. I want to wish SAFM a massive congratulations on reaching an incredible 90 years. 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
1: 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Ernest Pillay sets the tone on the soundtrack of your life. This is SAFM.

0: That's a beautiful song and a favorite here on the soundtrack of your life. Nostradamus with Son of a Legend, Damian Marley. The message is right there. He says, if you still have meetings and functions to attend, you better count your blessings, right? amongst the many other things we need to be grateful for, of course. Before that, Jazzy B, Soul to Soul, Move Me No Mountain. Well, that about does it for today's edition. Thank you so much for choosing to spend it with us here on SAFM. Your company means the world. Looking forward to tomorrow's edition of the soundtrack of your life with me, Ernest Pillay. Enjoy the rest of your Saturday. Dina Madramutu tells me the sun is still holding outside. It just feels like summer and spring rolled into one. No complaints over here. Enjoy the rest of it here on SAFM. The time now, 4 o'clock. Time for SAFM News.
1: Top stories: Asawa Joburg mayor speaks on its payments to Eskom, and Ukraine's military hits one of Russia's biggest oil refineries. Good afternoon. I'm Cholani Tulongwepe. Johannesburg's executive mayor Dada Morero says the city will now focus on maintaining payments to Eskom, reducing electricity losses and investing in critical infrastructure. He was speaking after City Power and the city of Johannesburg fully settled their accumulated overdue electricity debt of 5.2 billion rand that was owed to Eskom. Morero says there is progress.
2: I want to assure all our customers and the residents that moving forward we'll ensure that our current account is paid on time and in full, so as to guarantee continuous supply of electricity to all our residents. And this will also help us as part of our investment into electricity infrastructure to ensure future supply is protected and guaranteed for our residents.
1: Moving to election news, the Inkatha Freedom Party has welcomed new members into its ranks following their defection from the National Freedom Party. The new members, including prominent NFP leaders, were introduced by the IFP's top leadership at a media briefing in Durban. They include the sitting mayor of the Etumbe local municipality, an NFP national chairperson, Sibusiso Mkabela, and NFP Secretary General Teddy Twala. The IFP also welcomed two NFP councillors from the Zululand District Municipality, along with members from various NFP structures. IFP President Velinkosini Hlabisa says the new members bring a valuable political and local government experience which will strengthen the party as it prepares for the November 4th local government elections. Western Cape Police Commissioner Sizakele Gyanki and Provincial Minister of Police Oversight and Community Safety Andro Mare have visited the scenes in Knysna, where three ANC members were killed in 2 days. Former Knysna mayor and serving Ward 8 councillor Aubrey Tangwa was shot and killed on Wednesday night, followed by the murders of former Ward 7 councillor Mandla Madiwane, an ANC member, and taxi leader Mandla Kyololo on Thursday night. Some Knysna municipal councillors have reportedly been moved to safe houses as additional police resources are deployed. The motive for the killings remain under investigation. Gyanki says they are questioning people but have not yet charged anyone.
3: The investigation team is working very hard around the clock in terms of ensuring that they are pursuing each and every lead that is here. Specifically now, there is the lead that they are pursuing, and they are working very hard in terms of that. What I can also say at this stage, we have specific people that we are questioning as a result of the lead that we are following.
1: Moving on to other news, the Uyinene Mrwetyana Foundation has called on government to do more to fight gender-based violence. The foundation, together with the University of Cape Town, held the annual remembrance walk for Uyinene Mrwetyana in Main Road between Claremont and UCT. In August 2019, Uyinene was raped and murdered at the Klenrich Post Office in Claremont. Co-founder for the foundation and Uyinene's mother, Nomangwane Mrwetyana.
4: It's really frustrating. I'm worried that it looks like the government does not see any urgency in this matter. But having said that, we will keep on pushing. Thank you to UCT. You'll be thanked. We'll keep on pushing until there are are zero or there is zero cases of gender-based violence in this country.
1: Ukraine's military says it's hit one of Russia's biggest oil refineries around 1,000 kilometers away. The facility is near Samara on the Volga River. The BBC's Joe Inwood has the details.
5: Kyiv has said products produced there are used in Russia's war effort. But the strikes are also about bringing the consequences of the conflict home to ordinary Russians. The country, normally a major exporter of petrochemicals, is suffering severe fuel shortages, with queues reported at petrol stations. The strategy is to deepen the political as well as economic pressure on the Kremlin, something that has so far failed to bring them to the negotiating table.
1: Recapping the top story this hour, Johannesburg's executive mayor Dada Morero says the city will now focus on maintaining payments to Eskom, reducing electricity losses and investing in critical infrastructure. He was speaking after City Power and the city of Johannesburg fully settled their accumulated overdue electricity debt of 5.2 billion rand that was owed to Eskom. For SAFM News, I'm Joanani Tulongwepe.
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That's the famous Sicilian from the Pelléas and Mélisande suite by Gabriel Fauré, and it was played by the Academy of St. Martin in the Fields, and the conductor was Sir Neville Mariner. 9:30 past 4 o'clock, good afternoon to you, and welcome. This is the Classical Fix on SAFM 104 to 107 nationwide. I'm Dino Madromuthu. I'll be with you until 7 p.m. this evening on this lovely, warm Saturday afternoon. And the trees are, you know, sprouting their new leaves, and everything is starting to look, there's just a hint of green in the landscape after the brown of winter. And so I think the trees inspire me, because I'm wearing a bright green shirt today. I look rather like the Incredible Hulk without the muscle. If the Hulk had no muscle at all, yeah, that's what I'd look like. It's just that I think I'm a little better looking than the Incredible Hulk, though. Okay, right, on we go. And I'm looking at a green stripe here on my computer screen, and it's highlighting a movement from a Beethoven symphony. On the Classical Fix, it's the famous second movement of the Symphony No. 7 in A major. Let's give it a listen.

0: The Johannesburg Philharmonic Orchestra with conductor Emil Tabakov, and that was the lovely second movement of Beethoven's Symphony No. 7 in A major, which, if I recall correctly, Wagner called the apotheosis of dance. Wagner saying something nice about someone else. Imagine that. 19 minutes past 4 o'clock here on the Classical Fix. And today's edition of You Tell Me coming up in a couple of seconds.
1: You all know that image, you know, Hector Peterson being carried in, you know, that other man's arms. And I'd like to say that I'm personally very grateful, you know, to see such bravery, such courage in the face of danger.
2: 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Algeria does not bend, it stands.
3: 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Algeria, the giant of the Sahara.
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0: Okay then, this is the Classical Fix. Oh, that's my microphone stand, not my knees. And yes, I'm the Dino mentioned in the ad if you've just tuned in. Now around this time of the broadcast on a Saturday, we're going to do today's edition of You Tell Me. I'm going to ask you a quiz question based on classical music, and you tell me who, why, what, when, how. That kind of thing. You get the picture. So here's today's question. Which composer wrote a work inspired by Tales of the Arabian Nights? Or name the composition that was inspired by the collection of stories. Okay, so which composer wrote a work inspired by Tales of the Arabian Nights? Or name the composition that was inspired by the collection of stories. So you can name the composer or you can name that person's composition. The WhatsApp line number, if you'd like to chuck an answer at me, is 061-410-4107. 061-410-4107. That's the WhatsApp line number. I'd like to hear from you. All right. So then, let's keep going with the music while you think. Here is a composition by Henry Mancini, played by the Busgade Soweto String Ensemble.

I'm sure that was recorded at a Busgate concert, and I cannot listen to that piece of music without thinking of the hapless Inspector Clouseau of the Pink Panther fame, and that piece of music composed by Henry Mancini. It's the main theme to the film The Pink Panther, and it was played by the Busgate Soweto String Ensemble. Okay, any answers come in yet? Let me have a look. Oh, yeah, and it's a correct answer, too. To today's You Tell Me, here's the question. If you missed it, the question is, which composer wrote a work inspired by Tales of the Arabian Nights? Or you can name the composition that was inspired by Tales of the Arabian Nights. So you can either name the composer or name the work that is relevant here. 061-410-4107, that's the competition line number. I'm curious to see what your answers are. Now, let's see, what shall we go to music-wise? How about some Handel? And this is a famous aria, but in this recording, voice is not featured. The melody, that is normally sung by a tenor, is played here on oboe by Albrecht Meyer.

Lascio ch'io pianga, which means let me weep. And that's an aria by George Frederick Handel, played by Albrecht Meyer on oboe, on harp, which sounded a little to me like a mandolin, actually, was Monika Rozinska, but on the recording, she's listed as the harpist on this track, and they were accompanied by the Sinfonia Varsovia. Exactly 4:30 on the Classical Fix, SAFM 104 to 107 nationwide. The competition line number 061-410-4107. And thank you very much for your answers, Denise, Hannah and Anu. You all have the answer correct. The answer to today's question, that is, which is, which composer wrote a work inspired by tales of the Arabian Nights? Alternatively, you can just name the work that was inspired by tales of the Arabian Nights, which is what some people have done. So either one is correct. Name the composer or name the work that is connected to tales of the Arabian Nights. Okay, 061-410-4107. Now here's Mikhail Ippolitov Ivanov. This is the Procession of the Sardar.

0: time left if you want to submit an answer for today's You Tell Me. The question is, which composer wrote a work inspired by Tales of the Arabian Nights? Or, instead of naming the composer, you can just name the work that was inspired by the collection of tales. Do that quickly, 061-410-4107, because I am going to give you the answer in a couple of seconds.
1: Before there was the SAFM you know today, there was the English service. 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
2: Hello. Good morning, Mr. Raphael.
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1: Through the release of Nelson Mandela.
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1: The conversations continued, and in 1995, a new SAFM emerged. A new country, a new voice, a new chapter. This August, SAFM looks back at the journey that brought us here. The voices, the moments, the people, the history. 90 years of conversation, a nation story. 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The Classical Fix with Dino Manduramuntu on SAFM.
0: Okay then, let's get to today's question. Who, you tell me. And the question today was, which composer wrote a work inspired by Tales of the Arabian Nights? Alternatively, name the composition that was inspired by the book. The composer in question is Nikolai Rimsky-Korsakov, and the work in question is Scheherazade, the Scheherazade Symphonic Suite. And thank you very much for your answer, Goodwill Dubear, because your answer is correct as well. In fact, everyone who submitted an answer today got it right. Now, the Tales of the Arabian Nights is a collection of folk tales, mostly from the Middle East, but also from India and Iran and North Africa as well. And the legend is that these are stories that Queen Scheherazade told her husband, King Sharia. And every night she would tell him a different story and told, you know, kept this up for 1,001 nights. Now, by the 1700s, there were translations of the Arabian Nights available in Europe, and Rimsky-Korsakov read such a translation, and after doing so, he decided that he would compose a work that is oriental in character. And the result was the Scheherazade Symphonic Suite, with each movement inspired by a story from Tales of the Arabian Nights, except the fourth movement, which is pretty much a collection of stories. Now, here is the first movement of the Scheherazade Suite. It's called The Sea and Sinbad Ship, and it is a superb depiction of a voyage by boat. It captures so well the movement of the waves, the rippling effect of water, the swells, and a storm, and a shipwreck, and the calm that follows afterward. And it's really a piece of music that is exceptional when it's heard live. But I, of course, have a recording for you, so sit back and enjoy The Sea and Sinbad Ship from the Scheherazade Symphonic Suite by Nikolai Rimsky-Korsakov.

I love that entire suite, and I love that first movement, which is what we just heard there. The suite in question is Scheherazade's Symphonic Suite, which was inspired by Tales of the Arabian Nights, composed by Nikolai Rimsky-Korsakov, and we heard the first movement, The Sea, and Sinbad's Ship, which depicts a sea voyage that Sinbad took, and he got shipwrecked, and he survived. And it was played by the Philadelphia Orchestra with conductor Riccardo Muti. Now, here is some Maurice Ravel on the Classical Fix on SAFM, and this is Le Tombeau de Couperin.

That's a good orchestra and a good conductor too. The Montreal Symphony Orchestra playing Maurice Ravel, Le Tombeau de Couperin. Ravel infusing his music with a bit of Baroque. I said good conductor, and the conductor there was Charles Dutoit. They made a good couple, the Montreal Symphony Orchestra and Charles Dutoit. Okay, up next, from Charles to Chopin. This is the Prelude No. 4 in E minor, and the pianist in this recording is the rather marvelous Martha Argerich.

The Prelude No. 4 in E minor by Frédéric Chopin, and that was played by Martha Argerich. It's a Deutsche Grammophon recording, and it was rather soft. I would have preferred maybe a little more volume. Anyway, it is now 5 p.m. It's time for the news with Twalane.

0: Top stories: Asaba ANC names as Joburg mayoral candidates, and a robot beats Usain Bolt's record. Good afternoon. We start with election news. The ANC has, for now, listed current Mayor Dada Morero, his deputy Loiso Masuku, and party veteran Reverend Frank Chikane as its possible Johannesburg candidates ahead of the November 4th local government elections. The party says it will only announce who made the cut next month. Speculation was rife that Chikane would be announced as the sole candidate, but earlier President Cyril Ramaphosa said they would announce all those who were interviewed. Party Secretary General Fikile Mbalula announced some of the possible candidates in Gauteng metros.
1: We now come to Gauteng, Ekurhuleni Metropolitan, Thakaza Doctor, Mekgwe Ntombi, Dlabathi Jongizizwe, Nkunjani Phelisa, City of Tshwane, Metropolitan Dr. Mayepa Khoshi, Dr. Majake Chani, Maluleka Aaron, Mukhale Tlanki, Murupa Patience, Manu Pumeza, City of Johannesburg, Chikane Frank, Masuku Loiso Morero Dada.
0: Action SA National Chairperson Michael Beaumont says his party is closely monitoring municipalities where political change is most likely as the November 4th local government elections approach. Beaumont was in Mbombela in Mpumalanga, where mayoral candidates for the party in the province were announced. The Action SA leader says political change is often incremental.
2: Action SA has looked across all of the municipalities in South Africa, and we've selected those that we will be contesting in these 2026 local government elections. And while this list may grow some in the next week ahead of the deadline next Friday, certainly we are starting to narrow down those choices of municipalities where we think the next set of political breakthroughs are going to take place. As a party, we would love for breakthroughs to happen overnight as a silver bullet, and you wake up and you are the official opposition or the government overnight. But the reality is change in South African politics has to be made one breakthrough at a time, and we're okay with that.
0: Johannesburg's executive mayor Dada Morero says the city will now focus on maintaining payments to Eskom, reducing electricity losses and investing in critical infrastructure. He was speaking after City Power and the city of Johannesburg fully settled their accumulated overdue electricity debt of 5.2 billion rand that was owed to Eskom. Morero says there is progress.
3: I want to assure all our customers and the residents that moving forward we'll ensure that our current account is paid on time and in full, so as to guarantee continuous supply of electricity to all our residents. And this will also help us, as part of our investment into electricity infrastructure, to ensure future supply is protected and guaranteed for our residents.
0: The Inene Mhwekyana Foundation has called on government to do more to fight gender-based violence. The foundation, together with the University of Cape Town, held the annual remembrance walk for Inene Mhwekyana in Main Road near between Claremont and UCT. In August 2019, Inene was raped and murdered at the Clarence Post Office in Claremont. Co-founder of the foundation and Inene's mother, Noma Ngwane Mhwekyana.
4: It's really frustrating. I'm worried that it looks like the government does not see any urgency in this matter. But having said that, we will keep on pushing. Thank you to UCT. You'll be thanked. We'll keep on pushing until there are zero cases of gender-based violence in this country.
0: And finally, a humanoid robot developed by Chinese smartphone maker Honor has run 100 meters in 9.32 seconds, beating the human world record held by Jamaican sprinting great Usain Bolt. The robot, dubbed Lightning, reached a peak speed of 14.5 meters per second during a preparatory test event for the Second World Humanoid Robot Games, which opened in Beijing today. The performance surpassed the 9.58-second men's 100-meter world record set by Bolt at the World Athletics Championships in Berlin in 2009. Lightning also won the 21-kilometer Beijing half marathon in April in 50 minutes and 26 seconds faster than the elite men's human world record pace. Recapping the top story this hour, the ANC has for now listed current mayor Dada Morero, his deputy Loiso Masuku and party veteran Reverend Frank Chikane as its possible Johannesburg candidates ahead of the November 4th local government elections. The party says it will only announce who made the cut next month. For SAFM News, I'm Jolani Tulongwepe.
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6: That's right, I'll be around here until 7 o'clock today. It is now 6 minutes past 5 o'clock. Now, a couple of years ago, this was sometime in the 90s, I was at a hotel in Durban with a couple of friends. And I decided to go up to the pool area, which was on the second floor of the building or so. Now, that pool area was accessed by a narrow flight of stairs. And just as I was about to ascend, I saw at the top of the stairs there was another man who wanted to come down. And he was quite tall and very broad and athletic looking. And, these stairs were so narrow that there wasn't enough room for both of us at the same time. And so then it became a question of who is going to give way to whom. Now, two things occurred to me in that moment. One is, this guy was about 15 times my size. And secondly, I couldn't help but notice that he was rather a mean and scary-looking person. So I thought, with this in mind, it is in my best interests to give way to him, which I did. And as he passed by me, he muttered a polite thank you. And so I went up the stairs to the pool area, and when he passed by me, I thought, I'm sure I've seen this person before. And when I went up to the pool area, I saw there lounging around was the New Zealand rugby team, was the All Blacks. And that's when I realized the guy who passed me on the stairs, whom I gave way to, was none other than Zinzan Brook, the All Blacks forward. And so the All Blacks were in Durban on that day because they were playing a test against the Springboks. And so the All Blacks are back in town, and the question is, are they going to repeat today what they did in Durban all those years ago, which is to beat the Springboks? I suppose we'll know later today because the match is going to kick off in a couple of minutes. Now, to ensure that our guests from New Zealand, both players and supporters, feel at home, I've lined up here a folk song from New Zealand, the land of the long white cloud, sung by Hayley Westenra.

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1: A huge happy birthday to SAFM. As you celebrate this 90 years, we want to celebrate with you. My name is PJ Babalolo Jason Tumidise, and I am from the Northwest University, residing here in Unit 5. Just wanted to say a happy birthday. May it grow and more from generations to generations.
0: From the voices that shaped our past to the conversations defining our future, SAFM celebrates 90 years. Every generation has a story. Every generation has questions. Every generation has a voice. For 90 years, SAFM has been part of the conversation. This August, we listen back to the voices that brought us here. We celebrate the people who shaped our journey, and we listen for the voices that will shape what comes next, including the launch of a new annual SAFM property. This Women's Month, we are in search of an SAFM woman. Four extraordinary women. Four extraordinary journeys. One question: what does it mean to be an SAFM woman? SAFM 90 years. Women, a new voice. 90 years of conversation. A nation's story. Our shared future. From 1 August, SAFM. 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
2: Almost 14 minutes past 5 o'clock, and the piece you heard before the ad break was a folk song, a Maori folk song called Pokare Kare Ana, and it was sung by Hayley Westenra, and she was accompanied by the Te Tau Choir and the Royal Philharmonic Orchestra. Now, while that was playing, I received a message on the WhatsApp line from Julie, and she wrote, "Hi Dino, hearing Pokare Kare Ana made me feel quite emotional. My parents were Kiwi, although I grew up in Africa, and my mother used to sing that beautiful song to me." Thank you, Julie. Well, Julie, it is a pleasure, and indeed it is such a beautiful song. And if you know anything about, you know, what I don't understand what's being sung, if you do know anything about that, fill us in. I'd like to find out, you know, the message and the meaning behind the beauty that we heard. So then, if you'd like to message me on the WhatsApp line, the number is 061-410-4107. This is The Classical Fix on SAFM. Now, let's move on to Spain. And I said last week when I played a movement from this work that the story is it was inspired by the gardens at Aranjuez Palace, which was the seat of the Spanish monarchy. Of course, it is the Concierto de Aranjuez. This is the third and final movement.

0: The soloist, it's Angel Romero, Pepe's son, on guitar, and he was accompanied by the London Symphony Orchestra, and the conductor was the highly respected and wonderful André Previn. That was the third movement of the Concierto Aranjuez, composed by Joaquin Rodrigo. It is now 21 minutes past 5 o'clock on the Classical Fix. Some music by Mzilikazi Khumalo coming up after the break.
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Oh, man, that gives me goosebumps. That's Ngoma Ka Ntsikana by Mzilikazi Khumalo, and it was sung by the Soweto Songsters. So I suppose we had a folk song from New Zealand, which was rather beautiful, and I have to balance the scales a bit with a folk song from South Africa. And yeah, that was rather lovely, both folk songs. Anyway, let me carry on with music. This is Antonín Dvořák and the Slavonic Dance number 4 in F major.

0: That's the main theme from the movie Schindler's List, and it featured Itzhak Perlman on violin, and he was accompanied by the Pittsburgh Symphony Orchestra with conductor John Williams. And the music was composed by John Williams. And before that, we heard the Slavonic Dance No. 4 in F major by the one and only Antonín Dvořák, played by the Radio Symphony Orchestra of St. Petersburg with conductor Igor Ivanenko. Now, the Road Traffic Infringement Authority is now implementing Phase 2 of the Administrative Adjudication of Road Traffic Offences Act. The ARTO Act is now rolling out in 62 municipalities with 43 service outlets nationwide. 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
3: For 90 years, South Africa has changed. Governments have changed. Generations have changed. Technology has changed. But through it all, one thing has remained. The conversation. From the voices of yesterday.
4: More on sustainable development. A preparatory conference was held in Bali in Indonesia in June, where governments and civil society delegates met but could hardly reach any decisions.
5: Can we get back to a point you made earlier that everybody has his or her own conception of how it ought to be done, perhaps because Gielgud might have done it that way? For you as an actor, how does this advance your career, perhaps?
6: Having a live crossing now to Ferial Hafaji, who's at a news conference called by the ANC on land reform, I believe. Tell us a little more, Ferial.
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0: Right, if you are interested, and I'm sure most people are, over in Ellis Park, the Springboks against the All Blacks, and it's 13-12 in favour of the Springboks. Not 19 minutes. My mathematics is all wrong. It is now 16 minutes, actually, to 6 o'clock on this Sunday afternoon. Very warm and sunny, and I hope you are having a good afternoon. Now, while driving over here, I heard on the news bulletin, read by Jalani, that US President Donald Trump says that he feels like the Straits of Hormuz is American territory. All right, since that's what's

we're doing these days. I feel like Limpopo is my territory. You see, this was because a few years ago I knew a chap whose family had a farm in Tzaneen, and he brought me some mangoes because I like mangoes. And they were the best mangoes I've ever had in my life. Tzaneen mangoes are the best mangoes. So, instead of taking just Tzaneen, why don't I just invade all of Limpopo? That way I can have all the mangoes. So as soon as I raise up an army, I'm going to take my territory back. By the way, the WhatsApp line number is 061-410-4107. Please message me if you'd like to join my army. Please say yes, because I have no one. And if you do join my army, I'll share the mangoes with you. And also, if you join my army, when we invade Limpopo, we'll invade it to this piece of music.

0: Yes. Are you feeling all martial and ready to invade somewhere? I want to invade Limpopo because I want the mangoes. I just need to raise up an army. Hopefully you'll join me. That, of course, was the famous Ride of the Valkyries from Die Walküre by Wagner. The Valkyries, incidentally, in Norwegian or Norse folklore, they scour the battlefields and they take fallen soldiers onto Valhalla. So I think it's quite an appropriate piece of music for our purposes. And that version was by the Chicago Symphony Orchestra, and the conductor was Sir Georg Scholti. All right, coming up in a couple of seconds, a bit of Beethoven. Yes, I think Beethoven will be good.
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2: Good day to the SAFM family. My name is Oscar Musiani, and I'm speaking to you from Mahikeng in the Northwest Province. Congratulations to SAFM on celebrating 90 remarkable years of informing, educating, and connecting South Africa.
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3: After 132 years of colonial rule, Algeria fought a brutal war for freedom. Independence came at a cost, lives, land, and legacy. But from that struggle came strength. Today, Algeria stands sovereign, steady, and self-defined.
4: I was with Hector Peterson when he was shot. The boy was in that picture where a boy was carrying. He was the first student I saw going down. I saw him being shot on the head and he fell down.
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0: Okay, it seems like my fellow mango lovers have responded to the call. I got a couple of messages on the WhatsApp line said, "Mango groove." Yes, why didn't I think of that? The Limpopo invasion must begin as soon as possible. Summer will soon be here. We ride at dawn. I like the enthusiasm. And I've been advised by Marie that the mangoes from Hoedspruit are delicious. Ah, well, I shall make a point of trying them out, Marie. Thanks for the advice. And thank you, Duel, who says, "I love mangoes, Dino." Well, that makes two of us, Duel. I assume that you'll be part of the army then. Okay, maybe to calm things down a little, or maybe to distract us from a foolish adventure. Here's a bit of Beethoven.

0: The Johannesburg Philharmonic Orchestra with conductor Bernard Gurler. And that was the well-known and still utterly brilliant first movement of Beethoven's Symphony No. 5 in C minor. It's a minute past 6 o'clock. Time now for the news with Dralani.
1: Top stories: Asawa, the EFF promises free services to SASA beneficiaries, and armed men abduct several worshippers from a mosque in Nigeria. Good evening. We start with election news. Economic freedom fighters President Julius Malema says if the EFF is given an opportunity to govern, it will ensure that unemployed citizens and SASA beneficiaries receive free basic services. Malema was addressing the EFF Ground Forces Forum in Umsunduzi in Pietermaritzburg as part of his local government election campaign. South Africa holds local government elections on November the 4th. Malema says unemployment in the country is out of control and the government is failing to provide basic services.
2: House, you've got cables. Those cables are not electricity. It's just cables. You've got a plug on the wall. It's so painful because when you switch it on, the light doesn't come on because you cannot afford. In the EFF, the only place where you're going to tell people you're poor is at SASA. Once we find you at SASA, we know this woman is poor. Therefore, we must give her free electricity.
1: The ANC has for now listed current Mayor Dada Morero, his deputy Loiso Masuku, and party veteran Reverend Frank Chikane as its possible Johannesburg candidates ahead of the November 4th local government elections. The party says it will only announce who made the cut next month. Speculation was rife that Chikane would be announced as the sole candidate, but earlier President Cyril Ramaphosa said they would announce all those who were interviewed. Party Secretary General Fikile Mbalula announced some of the possible candidates in Gauteng metros.
3: We now come to Gauteng, Ekurhuleni Metropolitan, Thakaza Doctor, Mekgwe Ntombi, Dlabathi Jongizizwe, Nkunjani Phelisa, City of Tshwane, Metropolitan Doctor Mayepa Khoshi, Doctor Majake Tshane, Maluleka Aaron, Mogale Tlanki, Morupa Patience, Manqu Phumeza, City of Johannesburg, Chikane Frank, Masuku Loiso Morero Dada.
1: Moving on to other news, a shootout between the police and five suspected robbers in Zwelitsha in the Eastern Cape has resulted in the death of one of the suspected robbers while another was wounded. Three other men were arrested. Police were tracking the suspects believed to be responsible for a business robbery in Konde. Police spokesperson Nobantu Kantana says one suspect opened fire on the police when they arrived. Kantana says the Independent Police Investigative Directorate is also investigating.
4: As a result, one suspect was fatally wounded at the scene. One other suspect sustained injuries and was transported to a nearby hospital for medical treatment under police guard, and he remains in custody. Three additional suspects were apprehended at the scene without further incident. No police officers were injured during the exchange.
1: The Department of Community Safety, Security and Liaison in Mpumalanga has launched an investigation into the alleged assault of a truck driver by traffic officers. This follows a viral social media video clip showing several traffic officers attacking the truck driver. The incident reportedly occurred on the N4 toll road near Komatipoort. The department spokesperson Mweti Musi condemned the incident.
5: We have noted with great disappointment the video that is circulating on social media where our traffic officers were filmed assaulting a truck driver. We condemn the incident in the strongest possible terms. However, as a department, we have already instituted an investigation to gather all the facts, and we will definitely take necessary steps.
1: Police in Nigeria say armed men have abducted several worshippers from a mosque in north central Niger state during yesterday's prayers. The attackers are alleged to have stormed Kepna Mosque in the Dakara district of the Bogu area in the afternoon yesterday after attacking Gidan Zana and Kepna villages. No deaths have been reported, while a joint security detachment has been deployed to the area for assessment and rescue operations. Locals say more than 60 worshippers were kidnapped in the attack. Recapping the top story this hour, Economic Freedom Fighters President Julius Malema says if the EFF is given an opportunity to govern, it would ensure that unemployed citizens and SASSA beneficiaries receive free basic services. Malema was addressing the EFF Ground Forces Forum in Umsunduzi in Pietermaritzburg as part of his local government election campaign. For SAFM News, I'm Jolani Tulongwepe.
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0: That would be Ben Schoeman on piano, the South African pianist who, the last I spoke to him, he was living in the US. I think he's moved away since then, moved away from the US. And that was his lovely version of the Consolation No. 3, composed by Franz Liszt. What a beautiful, meditative piece of music it is. Now, coming up, some music by... It sounds like it's from Brazil, but the composer actually wasn't. I suppose I'll clarify in a couple of seconds. Oh, and by the way, if you're interested in the rugby at Ellis Park, it's now half-time, and they went into the break with the Springboks leading 13 points to 12.
1: In case you missed it.
2: Can you respond to the allegation that he made against you, that you told him he would not be fired, but seemingly changed your mind?
3: Leadership is tough. You've got to make decisions based on the facts before you. And if you never, ever prepare to change your mind, then you, by definition, are not going to be a very good leader forever.
2: Is that a concession that you did, in fact, then renege on your word?
3: I had to make a tough decision based on what was happening in agriculture that I thought was best for the party and best for the country.
2: I'm going to take it as a yes.
3: I stand by that.
2: Gordon Hill Lewis, the leader of the Democratic Alliance.
1: That was National Briefing This Morning with Kathy Mutlatlana. The Classical Fix, where elegance meets sound on SAFM.
0: 12 and a half minutes past 6 o'clock. It's the last, 48 minutes or so of the Classical Fix for today. But don't go away, still lots of great music to come. Now, what I was yakking about, I can't even remember what I said, something about South America. The piece I have lined up is the Blue Bossa, and at the mention of bossa, of course, one automatically assumes that the composer or this piece of music is from Brazil. But not in this case. The composer is the American trumpeter Kenny Dorham, who also played the flugelhorn. And the Blue Bossa is his very, very popular composition. It's very popular with jazz musicians. But in this recording, it's played by two ace South African musicians, one being Charles Duplessis on piano and the other being Zanta Hofmeyr on violin. Kenny Dorham's The Blue Bossa.

The Blue Bossa, composed by Kenny Dorham. It's a famous piece of music, especially among those who follow jazz, and it was played by Charles Duplessis. He was on piano, and on violin, Zanta Hofmeyer. Now, let's go to a song, and this was a song I first heard Luciano Pavarotti sing it a couple years ago, and like so many Italian songs, it's quite passionate. And, you know, deeply felt emotion and all that, and always pleasant to listen to. This version is by Jonas Kaufmann, and the song in question is Caruso.

That lovely melody has been played on so many instruments. There are so many recordings and versions of it. That is The Dance of the Blessed Spirits by Christoph Willibald Gluck, and it was played by the Johann Strauss Orchestra with conductor André Rieu. And before it, we heard Caruso, composed by Lucio Dalla, and sung by Jonas Kaufmann, who was accompanied by the Orchestra Teatro del Massimo di Palermo, and the conductor was Asher Fish. Now on we go, and this is by Christopher Daigen. And this piece, although Christopher hasn't told me this, from its title, I'm assuming it's inspired by a town in KZN. It's called Umbumbulu.

Claude Balling, and that's the Suite for Cello and Jazz Piano Trio going ba-da-dum, ba-da-dum, ba-da-dum, ba-da-dum, ba-da-dum, ba-da-dum, da-da-dum, da-da-dum. And it was played by Yo-Yo Ma, who was the cellist, and he was accompanied by the Claude Balling Jazz Ensemble. Actually, the Claude Balling Piano Trio. Those were the accompanists, Balling, of course, being the composer. Okay, now we haven't had much film music in the broadcast this afternoon. And so it's time to correct that deficiency. From the movie Pearl Harbor, this is called Heart of a Volunteer.

0: composed by Hans Zimmer, who's one of the leading lights in film music composition these days, has been for a couple of years, and of course he has a wide, wide following, including among classical composers and lovers of classical music, which I suppose is why he's played here on The Classical Fix. That's called The Heart of a Volunteer, and Zimmer composed that for the movie Pearl Harbor, and it was played by a studio orchestra, but featured Lisa Gerrard doing the vocal parts.
1: Before there was the SAFM you know today, there was the English service, there was Radio South Africa, Radio South Africa, and there was a country going through extraordinary change.
2: Hello.
3: Good morning, Mr. Raphael.
1: From the darkness of apartheid.
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1: Through the release of Nelson Mandela.
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1: The conversations continued, and in 1995, a new SAFM emerged. A new country, a new voice, a new chapter. This August, SAFM looks back at the journey that brought us here. The voices, the moments, the people, the history. 90 years of conversation, a nation story, our shared future. 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The Classical Fix, where elegance meets sound on SAFM.

Lovely piece of music with the clear plagal cadence at the end. That is a cadence, specific chords that are often used at the end of hymns and other religious music. And, well, that was a religious work, the Ave Verum Corpus, composed by Mozart, and he wrote it for his friend for a religious service after his friend made the request. And the version we heard was recorded by the choristers of St. Paul's Cathedral. Now, from Mozart, from Austria, let's head now to Venezuela. This is a joropo, which is kind of similar to a waltz, and it's a rhythm that's used in a Venezuelan folk dance called a joropo, played here by Edith Piñar.

0: Joropo, composed by Moses Molero, and that was played by Edith Pena. Over at Ellis Park, there is, 12 minutes left in the match between the Springboks and the All Blacks. And the All Blacks are ahead, 26 points to 16.
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2: Good day, SAFM. This is Ofense Ngaki from Mahikeng, all the way in the Northwest Province. All I just want to say congratulations to you on your 90 remarkable years. I believe this has been an incredible 90 years of informing, educating, and simply just inspiring South Africans.
1: From the voices that shaped our past to the conversations defining our future, SAFM celebrates 90 years. Every generation has a story. Every generation has questions. Every generation has a voice. For 90 years, SAFM has been part of the conversation. This August, we listen back to the voices that brought us here. We celebrate the people who shaped our journey, and we listen for the voices that will shape what comes next, including the launch of a new annual SAFM property. This Women's Month, we are in search of an SAFM woman. Four extraordinary women. Four extraordinary journeys. One question. What does it mean to be an SAFM woman? SAFM 90 years. Women. A new voice. 90 years of conversation. A nation's story. Our shared future. From 1 August. SAFM. The Classical Fix with Dino Maduramuntu on SAFM.
0: Okay, we've come to the end of today's edition of The Classical Fix. And thank you very much for making this program, this broadcast, part of your Saturday afternoon. And thank you very much for the messages that you sent over the WhatsApp line. I really do enjoy hearing from you, whether you have music suggestions or any other thing to contribute. And thank you to those who, together with me, want to invade Limpopo. For the mangoes, of course. That's what we want. Right then. Fun indeed. I'll be back tomorrow at 4 p.m. with more classical music for you. And, of course, if you'd like to message me at on the Classical Fix, the competition line number is 061-410-4107. Not the competition line number, but the WhatsApp line number. All right, then, I'm playing out with the music by Mozart. We heard his Ave Verum Corpus just a few minutes ago. And this is the overture to The Magic Flute, his hit opera. And this version is by the Philharmonia Cracovia with conductor Johannes Wiltner. From me, Dino, you have a wonderful time. News is up next with Jolani, and after that, Spotlight. And so stay tuned to SAFM. It promises to be a great evening. Take care and goodbye.

0: Top story is Asawa. Police make arrests in connection with the Zolani Dede's murder, and Germany's foreign minister offers condolences to Ukraine's president. Good evening. I'm Jolani Tulo-Webe. Two persons of interest have been apprehended by police in Kukompo City in the Eastern Cape in connection with the murder of Zolani Dede. The former world champion boxer was shot dead in Mdantsane last night. Police spokesperson Nobantu Kantana says the two men, aged 30 and 22, were apprehended earlier today in Kukompo City after an intelligence-driven operation by multiple law enforcement units. Kantana says the police are unable to furnish any further information due to the sensitive nature of the investigation. The Judicial Service Commission is inviting public input on revised procedures governing the shortlisting, interviewing and recommendation of candidates for judicial appointment. The revised procedures also address breaches of JSC members' duties relating to confidentiality, the law and ethical standards. Written comments should be submitted by the 17th of September. Calvin Mabasa reports.
1: The JSC says the revised procedures are aimed at strengthening the processes governing judicial appointments and ensuring that members adhere to their legal and ethical obligations. Comments can be submitted to the JSC Secretariat at the Office of the Chief Justice or the Registrar's Office at the Constitutional Court in Braamfontein. The revised procedures are available on the South African Judiciary and Constitutional Court websites.
0: Moving to election news, Inkatha Freedom Party President Vilenkosini Hlabisa says the arrival of about 200 new members demonstrates growing confidence in the party ahead of the local government elections. The new members who joined the IFP today following their defection from the National Freedom Party include prominent NFP leaders. Among them are the sitting mayor of the Edumbe local municipality and former NFP national chairperson Sibusiso Mkabela, as well as NFP Secretary General Teddy Twala. Hlabisa and other IFP senior leaders welcome the new members at a media briefing in Durban.
2: We welcome you as you come at the right time to strengthen the IFP as we are going to embark on an aggressive and massive election campaign to win many municipalities in this province of KwaZulu-Natal, but also expand our footprint to all provinces in South Africa.
0: Economic Freedom Fighters President Julius Malema says if the EFF is given an opportunity to govern, it will ensure that unemployed citizens and SASSA beneficiaries receive free basic services. Malema was addressing the EFF Ground Forces Forum in Umsunduzi in Pietermaritzburg as part of his local government election campaign. South Africa holds local government elections on November the 4th. Malema says unemployment in the country is out of control and the government is failing to provide basic services.
3: You've got cables. Those cables are not electricity. It's just cables. You've got a plug on the wall. It's so painful because when you switch it on, the light doesn't come on because you cannot afford. In the EFF, the only place where you're going to tell people you're poor is at SASSA. Once we find you at SASSA, we know this woman is poor. Therefore, we must give her free electricity.
0: German Foreign Minister Johann Vodafone has offered condolences to Ukrainian President Volodymyr Zelensky following a Russian drone attack on a shopping center in Zelensky's hometown of Kryvyi Rih. Ukrainian authorities say at least 16 people were killed and more than 130 wounded. Zelensky described the attack as severe, saying Russian forces struck a second time while rescuers were at the scene. Vodafone has met Zelensky in the Ukrainian capital, Kyiv. He's accused Moscow of continuing to target civilians and says the attack was also intended to hurt Zelensky personally.
4: Kyiv has said products produced there are used in Russia's...
0: We do apologize for that incorrect soundbite. Recapping the top story this hour, two persons of interest have been apprehended by the police in Kukompo City in the Eastern Cape in connection with the murder of Zolani Dede. The former world champion boxer was shot dead in Mdantsane last night. For SAFM News, I'm Jolani Tulo-Webe.
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0: Ooh la la la, by Kool and the Gang. And before that, Dance Some More from our very own Mango Groove. It is Saturday night on SFM. We're all about great music, okay? Great sport, good company. Special shout out to Golisi in Krugersdorp. Thank you. Thank you so much for listening and being part of the Sportlight family tonight. Still to come, we'll bring you the latest Premier League results. Man United fans, ha ha ha. We have all the big stories as well from around the world, your messages, fantastic music, and yes, we are all licking our wounds. After that one, the All Blacks beating the Springboks 33-16 at Ellis Park, taking the opening test of rugby's greatest rivalry. Ah. I mean, we won't say, you know, Rassie Erasmus let them win, but we're pretty sure Erasmus is plotting something special for the next encounter. Knowing Rassie, the response is going to be devastating, okay? Stay with us. This is Sportlight on SAFM. Welcome to the show between now and 9 o'clock.
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One of the defining dance anthems of the 90s. Cece Peniston with Finally. Before that, Prince KB reminding you to fetch your life, okay? Please, thanks for keeping your company with us wherever you are on this Saturday. So, as always, we're bringing you your sporting news on Spotlight. We're going to swap the dance floor for the playing fields. Not the results South Africans were hoping for at Ellis Park today. The All Blacks outclassing the Springboks 33-16, pulling away with a dominant second half performance to take the opening test of the series. Football, Orlando Pirates, they've drawn first blood in the MTN 8 semi-finals. They had a hard-fought 1-0 win over Sekakuna United, while over in the English Premier League. Whew, opening weekend already delivering drama. Brentford stunning Tottenham, racing into a 2-0 halftime lead through goals from Keane Lewis Potter and Vitali Genot. While Hull City shocking Manchester United, and they were opening weekend wins for Everton, Leeds and Ipswich. All right, we've also got the tennis news. The former world number four Holger Rune has pulled out of the US Open. He's got a Achilles tendon injury that he suffered in Stockholm. That was last October. The 23-year-old Dane hasn't played since. Now, Carlos Alcaraz has confirmed he'll defend his US Open title when the tournament gets underway on the 30th of August. Okay. Cricket, Mitchell Stark, unplayable as Australia ripped through Bangladesh for just 64 on day one of the second test. Stark claiming 6 wickets for just 12 runs in only 22 deliveries. Wow. Striking with the very first ball of the match before Pat Cummins chipped in with 3 wickets. Australia, they did wobble a bit at 50 for 3, but Stephen Smith and Cameron Green were left to rebuild. It was a spectacular night, by the way, at the Lausanne Diamond League. Switzerland's Audrey Wero delighting the home crowd with a meeting record in the women's 800 meters, while Olympic champion Emmanuel Wanyoni returned to winning ways in the men's race. The Botswana sprint sensation of Letsile Tebogo powered to victory in the 200 meters, with more records falling in the hurdles. And that's your sport here on, yes, Spotlight.

0: Oh, the biggest, the bestest. Is that even a word? Dance anthems. We love it here on SFM. Black Box, right on time. And Robert S. reminding us to show me love. Oh, I love it here. I love it here. It is Spotlight, and we hope you're loving it too. Saturday nights is where we bring great music together with even greater sporting stories, okay? Speaking of inspiring stories, no, I'm not talking about the Springboks performance today. It was not very inspiring at all. It's time to meet a young South African who's proving that no wave is too big, no challenge is too great. From Ishawe to the world stage, my next guest has, you know, the determination is like a superpower. Let me tell you, despite living with albinism and a visual impairment, he's already finished seventh at the World Para Surfing Championships. Woohoo! He's joining us now in South Africa is adaptive surfer Sabelo Ngema. How are you doing, Sabelo? Hey, Sabelo, how are you doing?
1: I'm good, thanks. And you, how are you?
0: Oh, great. I'm so glad we could hear you surfing. Wow. I mean, Ishawe is a little bit further away from the beach. I know that much. Ishawe has a lot of horses. But here you are, falling in love with the ocean. Tell us about this journey.
1: I know I'm from a shore, but, you know, due to schooling, especially when it came to high school, I was schooling in Durban. So that's where I finally fell in love with the ocean in 2018. I can still remember the date. It was September 15th, which was a Sunday. And that day, I was just meant to be on a weekend just trying out. Nothing much. But when I caught my first wave, then I fell in love. I never stopped.
0: I'm sure. And listen, you also live with albinism and a visual impairment. Most people will see that as obstacles, but yet it has shaped you as an athlete.
1: Yeah. You know, since from a young age, living with albinism or being visual impairment has never been something that holds me back. As much as, so from time to time, you encounter certain challenges, but those challenges has been, for me, has been a reason to push further or to push myself. So to a point that now I just want to experience then what's out there after look, I conquer those challenges.
0: And conquering the waves and the challenges, you finished seventh at the World Para Surfing Championships. How proud. What an achievement. That is amazing.
1: Thank you. Thank you. Thank you very much. Yo, I remember that wave. Yo, it was 2020. And when I got that ranking, seventh place in the world, at first, I couldn't believe it up until I came back and started being announced, and I see it all over on the website, newspapers. Then now it's done on me. At first, I thought it was a movie when it was still happening.
0: And how long did it take you for this to actually sink in and say, you know what, I belong on the stage?
1: I think the whole trip during the competition, being in America, since it was also my first time being outside the country, so it was also my first time being on a plane. So all that happening, it felt like a movie up until I came back to the country and seeing how much people appreciated and honored the work that I put in and the ranking that I got with the result that I got seventh place in the world. So especially since parasurfing is not that well known. So people seeing that happening, and especially with somebody who's experiencing the challenges that they had. So it was super amazing. Then when I got to see how much people honor that, then that's where it also sink in looking to me. As I explaining it, then I started to get a good understanding of what actually happened. Otherwise, for me, you know, it was still hard to believe how much I pushed myself for that day.
0: Yeah, and you're still pushing yourself. You've got the World Championships being held in California. That's going to be interesting because this is a purpose-built surf lagoon. What does that mean?
1: You know, with parasurfing, especially with it has many different disabilities that get to compete and experience the love of the ocean. And also, this time around, we're going to be competing on a wave pool, which is going to be the first time for everyone. So with our different disabilities and also being able to experience the love of the waves in a different environment, it's going to be super adventurous. And especially now, it's the thing that's going to be a big thing to us, also representing our country with the same thing that we love doing. So that's going to be another amazing adventure on its own.
0: I love that. Another amazing adventure. Oh, I'm going to adopt that. Oh, by the way, you guys are also pushing, like parasurfing, pushing for inclusion at the Brisbane 2032 Paralympics. That would be special if that happened.
1: Because now, with the parasurfing community, it's still growing, especially like in like around areas. Like, for example, in my community, it's still fascinated and amazed by the idea that somebody can do parasurfing. So some people do not even know what is parasurfing. There are people with disabilities that do not know if they love to experience the ocean, how they can get access to the ocean. Like, can you imagine somebody with a wheelchair now thinking they wish to experience the love of the ocean, but they cannot really know how to get there, especially with the equipment and everything and the support they need. But now, with this push and this local awareness, it also goes to them that now they can get the access to the ocean and get to a point that they can even start surfing or anything related to the ocean. Then they get to even compete in the

0: California. Sabelo, thank you so much for joining us on SAFM Spotlight. All the best.
1: Thank you very much, guys. Thank you very much for everyone in the audience. Thank you, guys.
0: Yeah. There's Sabelo Ngema, South Africa's adaptive surfer, a World Parasurfing Championship finalist.
2: SAFM. South Africa became a democratic nation in 1994. The end of apartheid marked the beginning of a new era built on freedom and constitutional democracy.
3: The people that died for us on the many marches that they had, especially the ones on June 16, were from students who had dreams that were bigger than themselves. They strived for more and they saw a future that was much bigger than them.
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5: For 90 years, South Africa has changed. Governments have changed. Generations have changed. Technology has changed. But through it all, one thing has remained. The conversation. From the voices of yesterday.
6: This morning to me, well, it took 8 attempts, but the Big Easy finally did it. South Africa's Ernie Els finally recorded his first win.
7: And it's just a month and a half until the start of the World Summit in Johannesburg. 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

Two decades in the game and still proving why they are one of South Africa's most loved duos, Mafikizolo with Kona. And whether it's weddings, brides, road trips, they just know how to find the music to go with it. Okay, before that, TKZ, the glory days of Ishibobo. All right, if there ever was a song that united football fans, is that one. Let's go to the beautiful game. Premier League delivering plenty, plenty drama. It's been a nightmare for Tottenham Hotspur. Just after the restart, Michael Kayode added Brentford's third goal, making it 3-0. That's 3 to Brentford, 0 to Tottenham. Oh my word. And before that, in the opening weekend, there have been wins for Hull City, Leeds United, Everton, as well as Ipswich Town. Back home in the MTN8, Orlando Pirates, they've taken a slender, but it's a valuable lead, okay? Advantage as well in the semi-final, edging Sekhukhune 1-0 in the first leg, giving the Buccaneers the upper hand ahead of the return fixture. Don't go anywhere. There's plenty still to come here on Spotlight. We also bring you a trip down memory lane. We're going to take that together. Today being the 22nd of August, we'll tell you exactly what happened on this day. Rewind the clock a little bit. Who doesn't like, taking a trip down memory lane? Hopefully the music is doing exactly that.

0: four decades on, and this man's music just crosses, you know, all the continents, all the generations. Ah, Bob Marley and the Wailers, Three Little Birds. And the unforgettable Brenda Fassie with I'm Not Your Weekend Special. And let's catch up now with everything happening around the world. Jolani Tulo Ngwepe standing by with the latest news.
1: Thanks, Zai. Top stories: Isawa police make arrests in connection with Zolani Dede's murder, and 14 people killed at a Buddhist monastery in Myanmar. Good afternoon, good evening. Two persons of interest have been apprehended by the police in Kukombo City in the Eastern Cape in connection with the murder of Zolani Dede. The former world champion boxer was shot dead in Mdantsane last night. Police spokesperson Nobuntu Kantana says the two men, aged 30 and 22, were apprehended earlier today in Kukombo City after an intelligence-driven operation by multiple law enforcement units. Kantana says the police are unable to furnish any further information due to the sensitive nature of the investigation. The Northwest Department of Education has launched an investigation into how a 13-year-old deaf learner was allegedly raped by a 16-year-old learner at a special needs school in 2024 and why his family was only informed accidentally more than a year later. The boy's parents say the school and police kept them in the dark while the family of the alleged attacker was notified. They are now questioning whether learners with special needs are adequately protected in the education system. Education Department Provincial Spokesperson Elias Malindi says they are investigating why the matter was not reported through proper internal channels.
2: To our labor unit, which conducts investigations for whatever that is happening within the employees of the department, because we are just wondering why were we not informed properly through the processes of the department. So we don't want to preempt on exactly what has happened. Currently, the matter is with the Department of Labor within the department. They are conducting investigation. If there is someone who has to be charged on this matter, that will be informed by the findings of the investigations.
1: Moving to election news, the ANC says its decision to delay naming mayoral candidates until September is aimed at keeping the focus on the party rather than individuals. Secretary General Fikile Mbalula says announcing candidates now could fuel internal competition and distract from campaigning ahead of the November 4th local government elections. The party will launch its local government election manifesto in Deep Sloot in Gauteng tomorrow amid growing pressure over service delivery failures and declining public trust. Mbalula says the final mayoral candidates will be determined by the ANC leadership and voters, warning that an ANC victory is not guaranteed.
3: So behind the whole thing for us is to ensure that we have a party mindset, and that of which the candidate comes out of a process of campaigning by everybody. And in this particular instance, it will be very easy for this thing to shift to be on the shoulders of individuals. So we are traversing a new terrain we have never embarked upon of mayoral candidates, because we announce our candidates after every election. So we are not hard and fast as we introduce this about it. And therefore, we think the starting point should be this and get everybody to focus on campaigning for the next 2 months.
1: EFF leader Julius Malema says his party is not going anywhere in KwaZulu-Natal and will continue to fight for workers who are being exploited by their employers. Malema says if the EFF is given an opportunity to govern, it would ensure that unemployed citizens and SASSA beneficiaries receive free basic services. Malema was addressing the EFF Ground Forces Forum in Umsunduzi in Pietermaritzburg as part of his local government election campaign. Malema says the EFF will continue to defend workers' rights.
4: As long as they are unemployed youth, as long as petrol attendants are still paid less money, as long as domestic workers are still being harassed, as long as the farm workers do not have their rights, the EFF will always be there to make sure that the rights of those people are protected.
1: An opposition group in Myanmar says a military strike on a Buddhist monastery in central Sagaing region has killed at least 14 people. The group said the attack took place during a meditation retreat. The BBC's Anbarasan Eterajan has the story.
5: A resident in the village in Myong Township told BBC Burmese that some monks were also injured in the bombing that happened when the sermon was going on. Most of the participants in the retreat were senior citizens from surrounding villages. A photograph showed the aftermath of the attack with the damaged roof and pillars of the main hall. There has been no comment from Myanmar's military, which has been fighting various rebel groups since it snatched power in a coup 5 years ago, ousting the government of Aung San Suu Kyi.
1: Recapping the top story, the Sawa, two persons of interest have been apprehended by the police in Kukompo City in the Eastern Cape in connection with the murder of Zolani Dede. The former world champion boxer was shot dead in Mdantsane last night. For SAFM News, I'm Jolani Tulo Mwepe.
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0: Oh, you had Sean Paul turning up the heat temperature. Ah, that song is like, what, 20 years later, and it's still rocking. So thank you, Sean Paul, all the way from Jamaica, dropping the beats. And you also heard the one and only Justin Timberlake. Yeah, Justin Bieber. There we go, Justin Bieber. Not quite often that you get to hear Justin Bieber on our show, but hey, there we go. All right, thank you so much for keeping it locked on SAFM. We have plenty more in store for you. By the way, if you're keeping an eye on the Premier League, it is a day of disaster if you are a Manchester United supporter. I mean, they just didn't look ready, apparently, but... they're trying to remain calm. So Manchester United fans having a bad day. So unfortunately, Hull City just showing them how it's done. Okay, so not a great start to the season if you're a Man United supporter. But I'm sure if they say if things are this bad, there's only one way, and that's up, we hope. And staying with more action, we've got Brentford, and they have done such damage to Spurs. They are closing in on a 3-0. What a comfortable win they're having over Tottenham. All right, so Leeds, Everton, as well as Ipswich had wins in this opening Premier League weekend. Don't go too far. When we come back, it's the 22nd of August. We'll go back in time on what happened on this day.
1: 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There's much more coming. Before there was the SAFM you know today, there was the English service. 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

From Durban to Dubai, let me tell you, there's a sporting event. You're going to hear this song. It's from Zex Bantwini and Kasango with Osama. I mean, you know, he's not just a hit maker, by the way. He's one of South Africa's most respected producers. And lately, he's been investing in the next generation through his Youth Arts and Sports Foundation. Great music and his giving back. What a combination. Brazix Bantwini. Before that, Dr. Victor and the Rasta Rebels had us smiling with I Love to Truck, okay? That's a classic. Now let's put the music on pause and jump into today in sport history, because sport, you know, it always gives us something to celebrate. On this day, 1896, let me read that again, 1896, Theo Samuels scored South Africa's very first test rugby try and the country's first ever international points against Great Britain. And then 1965, 22nd of August, East London welcomed the birth of future surfing icon Wendy Bouwtha, who would go on to become a four-time world champion. Fast forward to 1988 and the Springboks making history, winning their first ever Tri-Nations title and finishing the tournament unbeaten. Well, they were beaten today, by the way, by the All Blacks. In 2004, American sprinter Justin Gatlin blazed to Olympic gold in the men's 100 meters in 9.85 seconds. And in 2008, Jamaica's sprint machine kept rewriting the record books as the men's 4x100-meter relay team stormed to a new world record at the Beijing Olympic Games. Now, history just telling us, reminding us how much greatness has been packed into one calendar date.

0: the global superstar from Barbados, Rihanna with Umbrella. I mean, she's built a $1 billion beauty industry. She's sold millions of records. Yeah, her hits just keep being timeless. Before that, proudly South African favorite Zonke featuring Oskido with Bayatete. Now, from the music champions to the sporting champions, sadly, tonight, we have news from the boxing ring, heartbreaking news. South African boxing mourning the loss of former two-division world champion Zulani Lastborn Tete, who was shot and killed at his home on Friday evening at the age of 38. Tete was one of South Africa's greatest boxing exports, a Guinness World Record holder for the fastest knockout in a world title fight, and a true true ambassador of the sport. Our thoughts are with his family, his friends, and the entire boxing fraternity. Now, from one ring to another, the MTN 8 producing a heavyweight contest today, Orlando Pirates, they've taken a valuable 1-0 first leg semi-final victory away to Sekhukhune United in Polokwane. Both coaches sharing their first thoughts with SABC Sports Mazola Molefe. First, you'll hear from Sekhukhune United coach Cedric Case, followed by Buccaneers coach Abdusalam Wadu.
1: Taze, coach, just your assessment of that 90 minutes. I'm sure there were a lot of frustrating moments. Sipho Chain not too busy as well. You'd want to change that going into the second leg.
2: Yeah, it's. I feel like first half we didn't play with the intent that that we should have had. We didn't, threaten, enough the spaces behind the defense. Second half we came back with better intentions, better mindset, but as well we need to have a little bit of composure, a little bit of good decision making when we enter the final third. Pretty sure that this is only the first leg, and we will make sure that we are ready for the second one.
1: And your substitutes as well, do you think maybe they did not deliver as you wanted, or you have a different perspective on that?
2: It's you use what you have, and I believe that those substitutes are the correct ones. About delivering or not delivering, that's another question. But you have to use what you have.
1: Given that it's a first leg, second leg, do you go out guns blazing? I suppose you don't have a choice.
2: It's going to be a 90-minute game, and we need as well to manage the game. But we're gonna go with less hands break on, and have that intent of going forward and try to make things happen.
1: Good luck, coach.
2: Thank you.
1: By Orlando Pirates head coach Abdeslam Wadu. Coach, not pretty, obviously, but you have the advantage going into the second leg. Just talk me through that 90 minutes.
3: I think not pretty for you, but I told you that it's not easy to come to play Sekhukhune, especially when you take the history of the games. For me, it was pretty because we scored within the concede goal, clean sheet. The team spirit of the boys were fantastic, and yes, of course we could all the time do better, but it's a cup games, and for now credit has to be given to the boys. They respected the plan. We were solid, and we had the opportunity to kill the game, and we score. We go back. We have the second half to prepare. Before that, we have the league game. Very important as well. I think it was a positive journey for us.
1: And I think that's what's important, coach, to stay in the game in key moments, regardless of how the start was. Obviously, the hot conditions as well played an effect.
3: Yes, you're right. The conditions, the weather start to change, the adaptation, the pitch that with the grass very, very, very high, we cannot play some speed football. The pitch was short as well, so it was a tricky mission, and I think we have succeeded this first part of the mission, and we'll rest the boy. We will focus on the game, the league game, and in 1 week we'll definitely go to to qualify for the final.
1: Do you expect a completely different ball game in your home venue for the second leg?
3: Yeah, definitely. No, because now they lost the first game. For sure, they will come to change the way. They will not sit. They will find. They will try to push us to the mistake, to find the space in our system. But I'm not worried because we are going to play in the arena with our fans. Big stadium. We know very well our stadium, and I think my players will be ready for that game.
1: It will be.
3: But yeah, I'd like to just to thanks the. Really, the fans here all the time when we come in Polokwane, they support us, they come in numbers. So we won today as well because of them, you know, they support us, they are the 12 men today.
1: I'm sure it will be pretty at Orlando. Thank you, coach.
3: Hey, you insist, yeah, for you it's not pretty. But we hope, yeah, it will be, we'll try to give you a more pretty game for you. But it was pretty for me.
0: There you go, hearing the thoughts there of the Pirates coach, Abdusalam Wadu, after the Buccaneers claimed a hard-fought 1-0 first leg advantage in Polokwane. It's all to play for in the return leg with a place in the MTN 8 final very much on the line. And you also heard Sekhukhune United coach Cedric Kaze. So plenty more music, more sport coming here on Spotlight.

0: Okay, it's Gwen Stefani and Eve reminding us to let me blow your mind, okay? I mean, Gwen, she's been reinventing herself, you know, for more than 3 decades, from No Doubt, the front woman of No Doubt, to a fashion icon. And before that, Justin Timberlake bringing the swagger with Sexy Back. Now, from the chart toppers to the headline makers, Brentford have absolutely stunned Tottenham with a 3-0 victory to kick off the new Premier League season in style, while Hull, Leeds, Everton and Ipswich all celebrated opening weekend wins. Elsewhere, Lando Norris has grabbed pole position for the Dutch Grand Prix, and Serena Williams and Carlos Alcaraz teaming up for the US Open mixed doubles, and the sporting world continuing to pay tribute to former two-time weight boxing world champion Zolani Tete. So that's what we have for now on Spotlight, and we're making sure that you know, we remember a man, and I think his greatness when it comes to boxing and beyond will be remembered for a long time to come. So this one's going to hurt for quite a while. That's the shocking death of the former two-weight boxing world champion Zolani Tete.
1: Do we have a police protection?
2: When I took the initiative, therefore, to say, what about communicating with the then Minister of Bantu Education to say, can you explain, you know, what are you trying to achieve? But he decides to send the police to come and arrest me.
3: South Africa carries the weight of history and the power of possibility in every township, village, city, in every skyline, in every anthem. There is resilience. South Africa. Diverse, powerful, enduring.
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0: queen of pop culture. She's been redefining pop culture, collecting Grammy Awards, breaking records. I mean, it's the eras. All the eras belong to Beyoncé. Let me just tell you, around the world, girls, before that, MC Light would rock the party. That's it from me tonight. Massive thank you to the technical team, my producer Len, Phineas on technical production and mixing the music so well. And of course, to you for making Spotlight part of your Saturday night. Keep it locked to SFM. Have a safe, have a happy weekend. I'm Zai Khan. Good night for now. But from the women who run the world to the woman that brings you the headlines across the world, it's Jolani Tulo Ngwepe standing by in the newsroom.
1: My top story is Asawa, the assassination of a senior Justice Department official averted, and the U.S. imposes 50% tariffs on a range of Canadian goods. Good evening. A whistleblower has helped avert the potential assassination of a senior Justice Department official. The official allegedly faced death threats after refusing to sign questionable contracts. Justice spokesperson Balesa Ramidla says Minister Mamoloko Kubai immediately alerted law enforcement after receiving information about the alleged plot. The official and her family have since been placed under protection. Ramidla says the actions demonstrate the importance of integrity in the fight against corruption.
2: The matter is currently under investigation, and we hope for a speedy breakthrough so that the threat can be permanently eliminated. The actions of the senior official have demonstrated that there are men and women of integrity in the public service who continue to dedicate their lives to serving the public. Minister Kubai has further added that corruption is not a victimless crime, and that whistleblowers are critical to our fight against corruption.
1: Two persons of interest have been apprehended by the police in Kugombo City in the Eastern Cape in connection with the murder of Zolani Dede. The former world champion boxer was shot dead in Mdantsane last night. Police spokesperson Nobuntu Kantana says the two men, aged 30 and 22, were apprehended earlier today in Kugombo City after an intelligence-driven operation by multiple law enforcement units. Kantana says the police are unable to furnish any further information due to the sensitive nature of the investigation. The city of Tshwane has rejected claims that its 2026-27 budget faces a 2 billion rand shortfall for employee-related costs. According to the city, the figure reflects the difference between an initial departmental request and the final approved allocation. Calvin Mabasa has more.
3: The city says the 13 billion rands allocation includes 229 million rands for filling vacancies and 362 million rands for salary back pay obligation during the financial year. It says the difference between the initial request and approved allocation should not be interpreted as an unfunded liability or salary shortfall. The city says employee-related expenditure will continue to be closely monitored to ensure personnel costs remain within the approved budget. Should spending trends require additional funding, the city says this can be addressed through established processes, including the adjustments budget.
1: Some former National Freedom Party members who joined the IFP today says contentious internal disputes and a lack of visionary leadership are among the reasons they decided to leave the party. The new IFP members were unveiled by the party's senior leaders in Durban. They include NFP Secretary General Teddy Twala. He says the IFP's track record in service delivery has also influenced his decision to join the party.
4: People have accepted the IFP input in our government. So now, why don't you join the IFP if you see their contribution is positive towards the country economy? And if you see, if you remember and recall, since when you have last seen the civil servants' marches for salary increase and stuff like that, it showed there's some instability by virtue of having the premier of who's capable to lead, by virtue of having the minister who's leading the public sector department.
1: The United States has imposed 50% tariffs on a range of Canadian goods after talks collapsed. The Canadian Prime Minister Mark Carney said Canada would match the tariffs dollar for dollar. The BBC's Mark Ashdown has the story.
5: Trade negotiators have been engaged in intense talks since July after President Trump threatened to impose a 50% levy on nearly $20 billion worth of Canadian imports. Earlier in the week, the president paused those tariffs, saying a deal was close, which would be very good for both countries. But minutes before the deadline, the Canadian Prime Minister Mark Carney said he had suspended negotiations. He said last-minute changes proposed by the US were unfair, uneconomic, and called into question the reliability of any deal.
1: Recapping the top story this hour, a whistleblower has helped avert the potential assassination of a senior Justice Department official. The official allegedly faced death threats after refusing to sign questionable contracts. More news tomorrow morning for SAFM News. I'm Jonani Tulo Ngwepe.
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Listener's discretion is advised.

0: Pete?
1: Dr. Doris? Thank God. Any update? How is she?
0: Well, we did what we could.
1: No. And?
0: I'm sorry, Pete. Your mother is gone.
1: The door.
2: What do you mean? No. She just fell. That's all she did. She just fell. She cannot be gone.
3: I saw all of them giving their best performance that night, pretending to care. But all they really cared about was the money she left behind.
0: If you need anything, anything at all, you know where to find me.
1: Thank you, my friend.

0: We need to call the lawyer first thing in the morning. Oh, our poor mother.
1: She's not even in the ground, and you guys are already drooling over her fortunes.
2: Amanda.
1: What? Ma.
2: She's not going to be buried, honey. She's going to be cremated.
1: Oh, even worse.
0: Yes. Yeah, yeah. Now, listen, this is terrible news, but this is not a time to be fighting. We need to present a united front. Yeah. Be a family.
3: Yeah. And our mother was a powerful woman, Amanda. We need her lawyers here so everything can go accordingly.
1: Uncle Michael, you can fool others, not me.
3: We should have thrown you in the same furnace so you can burn.
0: Michael! Michael!
1: What?
3: What? There's no need to pretend anymore. And since she wants to act like she knows our true colors, I will just straight up show her mine.
2: This is not the time.
0: Nor the place, Michael. We'll need to deal with this at her home.
2: Let her go. Let her go.
0: What if she walks? Lorraine!
2: You shouldn't have implied harming her then. Who knows where she would go?
0: What are you talking about?
3: There's no place in South Africa that we should go and we wouldn't know. Stop acting like a bloody amateur, man.
0: Who are you talking about?
3: Well, I'm sorry. I'm just a bit worked up, eh?
2: Well, great. Just great.
0: I'll send people to go look. She can't get that far on foot.
3: You know, the only thing we need to worry about right now is her saying the wrong things to the wrong people. We can't have police snooping around.
0: I'll get in touch with our people at the department just in case.
3: Oh, she's a naive teenager. Of course, the first thing she'll do is to go crying to the police.
0: I'll take care of this. I'll keep you updated.

0: Officer,
1: yes?
0: I need to talk to someone.
1: Okay, how can I help you?
0: I need to report a crime.
1: Please take a seat. I'll be with you in a moment.
0: No, no, I can't sit. Please, I need to talk to someone.
1: Ma'am, please, as soon as someone is available, you will be attended to.
0: No, this can wait, okay?
2: What's going on here?
1: Well, this lady came by and she's insisting on reporting a crime.
2: Don't worry, I'll take it from here.
0: Oh, thank you, ma'am.
2: Okay, please come with me this side, ma'am. Just take a seat.
0: Okay. Thank you, ma'am. My name is Amanda.
2: Quickly, Amanda. I just need to make a quick phone call, okay? I'll be right back.
0: Okay.
3: Dad?
2: Yes, sir.
3: I was about to call. Is she there?
2: She just got here, sir. What should I do?
3: Keep her till morning. Make sure she doesn't escape.
2: But how will I explain that to my boss?
3: Do I ever ask you to help me to do my job?
2: No, sir.
3: I'll call you in the morning and tell you when to bring her to the house.
2: Okay, sir.
3: Good.

0: Mr. Brown, as the eldest son, I would like to extend my appreciation. Firstly, for taking care of my mother's legal matters for all those years. And secondly, for coming over so quickly so that we can discuss my mother's will.
1: Thank you. Your mother's will is not very complicated because she always knew who she wanted to leave what to. I have to say, though, when she wrote down the conditions of this will, she stated that they cannot be disputed and needed to be followed as they are read to you here today.
0: Oh, we understand.
1: Is everyone here?
2: Yes. All our children are here.
1: Oh, and where is her grandchild?
3: At school.
1: It's a Saturday.
0: You don't think we got where we are in life by playing around over the weekends, do you?
3: Extra classes, Mr. Brown. She's learning French.
1: Is it possible to wait for her?
2: Oh, gosh. There is no way to tell when she will be back. I'm sure you are a busy man.
1: I don't mind waiting.
2: We are also busy, sir. We don't have the time to hang around here all day.
1: The will declares that all beneficiaries need to be present during the reading.
0: I'm sure she won't mind. I mean, she's just a teenager, sir. Sir, please go ahead.
4: I always knew my family was powerful. I knew that even when I ran away, I didn't think I would run into their power everywhere I went, even at the places where I was supposed to find solace from their fastened claws. Finally, I understood, as I stood waiting at the doorstep, that there is no point in fighting.
3: I got it. Michael, Pete.
2: Excuse us, Mr. Brown.
0: Mr. Brown, what is it?
5: I'm sorry, sir. I couldn't keep her.
0: Thank you. Take them off.
5: Okay. I'll get going.
3: Amanda, honey, are you okay?
5: I'm fine.
2: The lawyers are here. Would you care to join us?
5: No. I want nothing to do with you people.
2: I'm sorry. Did I give you the impression that you had a choice?
0: No. Let's not fight in front of the guests, please.
3: Please, honey. Please. Just join us for a minute.
5: Okay. Can I please shower then?
3: Of course. I'm sure you had a long night. I'll be right outside, honey. I'm here if you need me, okay?
5: Ma, I know you're only here because you think I'll run away again. Well, I won't.
3: Please, sweetheart. Don't be difficult.
5: Difficult? And you call yourself my mom?
3: You are fine, Amanda.
5: They kept me in a cell all night, Ma, talking about protection.
3: Oh, we thank them.
5: No, Ma. They were keeping me quiet and treated me like a criminal.
3: I'm sorry, honey. I know that must have been hard for you.
5: Ma, stop it. I know you're part of this. Don't be acting all nice.
3: Okay, enough now. Stop acting like a child.
5: Ma, leave me alone.
2: Oh, Mr. Brown. Our apologies. Our niece here wanted to freshen up before joining us.
1: Of course, of course.
0: I'll get the cook to prepare some drinks as we wait.
1: Oh, thank you, but there's no need. This will not take long.
0: No. I insist. In fact, Miriam, please bring us some cold beverages, please.
6: Will do.
0: All right, she'll bring a couple of different ones and you can see what really piques your interest.
3: Amanda, honey, you're taking too long.
4: I mean, you would too if you didn't sleep all night. And when morning finally came, the police you went to for help delivered you straight into the hands of your enemy.
3: Amanda, I know you must think I'm a horrible mom for letting this happen to you, but you will understand when you are older and have a reputation and a name to protect.
4: Ma, I don't care about your reputation.
3: Exactly, honey, exactly.
4: Oh, you know what? I hate this family. The only person who cared about me is gone.
3: Hurry up and get dressed. Then come downstairs, okay? She'll be down in a minute.
6: I will bring a glass for Miss Amanda.

0: Mom.
1: Miss,
0: Hi, Timothy.
1: It's good to see you again.
0: Good to see you too.
2: Again.
1: Yes, Miss Amanda here was always with her grandmother, so I got to be acquainted with her on a few occasions.
2: Hmm, I see.
3: Can we get on with the program? Like I said, we don't have all the day.
1: Oh, certainly.
0: Here's your glass, Miss Amanda.
4: Oh, thank you, Miriam. Thank you.
3: Thanks, Miriam. That would be all. You can take the rest of the day off.
0: Yes, sir. Thank you.
3: Okay.

0: Officer T.
1: Yes, sir.
0: The young lady that was here this morning.
1: Oh, yes. She just needed help with something, but don't worry, I've got her sorted.
0: Oh, great. She looked familiar, though. Where's she from?
1: Yeah, she's from the neighborhood.
0: Ah, really? Which side?
1: The rich people side. I don't really know much about her, though.
0: Ah, that's okay. I didn't see you writing a report, though, when you got back.
1: No, I was actually about to write it just before you came in.
0: Oh, okay. No problem.
1: Yes, sir.

0: Okay. Since everyone is here, I will just pass all the formalities and jump right to the reading. Right. I, Miranda Baloi, being of sound mind...
1: Oh, come on, just jump through all that too, would you?
2: Michael, let the man do his job.
0: It's okay, Miss Lorraine. The law firm at Pretoria CBD by the name of Baloi Legal, I leave the total ownership of my daughter and brilliant attorney, Lorraine Baloi.
2: Of course.
0: The name is not to be changed for at least 5 years, as of the reading of this will.
2: That's fine with me, Mr. Brown. I wasn't planning on changing the name anyways.
1: Please continue.
0: All my estates located at Polokwane and Sandton, I leave my sons, Peter and Michael Baloi, together with their family cars and planes. These properties are not to be sold for at least 10 years as of the reading of this will. My businesses that I have worked my entire life on, I leave to my beautiful niece, Amanda Baloi. If at the time of this reading she is still under the age of 25, the Lebata law firm will oversee them until she is at the eligible age to take over. And the firm will make changes if needs be while they oversee them.
1: What? Oh, her businesses? All 14 stores and 3 companies?
0: Yes, sir.
1: This is ridiculous. No. This is crazy. Clearly, our mother was not in her right mind when she wrote this.
0: I can go back and read all the formalities, sir, so we can all know her state at the writing of this will.
1: Are you mocking me, old man?
3: Michael, please, calm down. Let him finish.
1: This is insanity.
0: My money amounting to 1.8 billion rands, I leave in its entirety to my niece.
2: No!
0: Amanda Baloi, if at the time of this reading she's under the age of 25, the Lebata law firm will oversee my accounts until she's at the eligible age to take over. I write this with the confidence that my sons can and will build up their own fortunes and therefore have no need for mine.
3: Can I just please have a look at that, please?
0: But I'm not done reading.
1: Give it.
2: This is not real. Guys.
3: Michael.
2: Uncle, please, allow the men to finish reading the damn will.
1: You little...
0: Please, allow me to continue. The businesses and the money are for my niece to do with as she wishes, and she's under no circumstances forced to share with her mother or her uncles.
2: What kind of reading is this, huh? This makes no sense.
4: No, but it does, Ma. Grandma knew you only cared about her fortunes, that she didn't matter to you guys, and that you, all of you, were planning to kill her.
2: What? She died of natural causes, Amanda.
4: Oh, but did she?
0: We will be going. Miss Amanda, please get in touch with me anytime you're ready so we can talk in depth about everything.
2: Of course.
1: Sorry, we will need a copy of that.
0: Oh, I have it right here, sir. We will show ourselves out.
2: Thank you, Timothy. I will call you soon.

0: Hello?
1: Good evening. This is Beloy Enterprise. How can I direct your call?
0: Oh, Victoria, you still at work at this time?
1: Oh, good evening, Miss Lorraine. I don't leave until the boss leaves.
0: Okay, I understand. Please direct me to Michael, please.
1: Right away, ma'am.
0: And also, alert Pete of this call.
1: Will do.
0: Thank you.
1: Sir, your sister is on the line.
2: Any news? Come on in.
0: Yes, guys. Actually, there's one condition that old Mr. Brown forgot to mention.
2: Okay.
0: If at any point my sweet niece is proven to not be suitable to carry out the conditions or rules of the will, the businesses and money will be entrusted to the family trust, which basically means it will all come back to us.
2: Oh. Why didn't that old man say this?
0: Maybe because you were yelling at him throughout.
2: I think we all know what needs to be done.
0: How will we ever prove that my daughter is not suitable?
2: Just leave that to us. You just focus on mending your relationship with her. We need someone on the inside, just in case.
0: Wait, there's another thing.
2: What?
0: You can't kill her. If her death is suspected to include foul play in any way, then everything will go to charity.
2: We will need to do a great job then.
3: No. It's too risky. We can't take the chance. Plus, she's still family. This is annoying, but hey, Mara family.
0: Especially not with Detective Marco in our business.
3: You don't have to worry about him. My guys assured me that he will have nothing on us.
2: But we know he will be the first to snoop around if Amanda turns out dead.
0: Exactly, yes.
3: Let's meet tomorrow morning to talk.
0: Okay, good night, guys.
3: Night.

0: Amen.
1: Hallelujah.
0: Amen.
2: Amen.
1: We are gathered here today to celebrate the life of a truly amazing woman.
0: Amen.
1: Who has been a pillar of our society and a dedicated member and sponsor of this church. Hallelujah.
2: Amen.
1: The program is not long, but first, the choir will sing her favorite hymn, Mema Mugwena.

0: Thank you. I would like to call her oldest son to come say a few words. Peter.
1: Yeah, ne. It is great sadness that we got her here today. I remember sitting in those same benches and singing the same hymn with my mother when we're growing up every Sunday. I would like to urge everyone who knew her, everyone here, to remember her as that loving and happy woman, not her sickness. That is how we are remembering her in this home.
2: Is it,
1: sure,
2: is it a good idea to have your daughter say a few words?
3: No, but we can't say no to her and risk her causing a scene.
2: Okay, that's fine.
1: Thank you, everyone, for being here with us. Thank you, sisters. Thank you, everyone.
0: We see her beauty also in her children. Thank you, Peter. Beautiful words indeed. I'd like to call Amanda, her beloved granddaughter. Amanda.
4: Thank you, Dade Moruti. My grandmother was an amazing woman. She has been the greatest part of my life since I was born. And there is no one that I love more than her.
5: What Thank is she saying you. About her mother?
3: Here we go. Here we go.
4: You know, I know that there are some people...
2: Amanda, not today.
4: ...who are happy that she's gone. Amanda. Because they want her fortunes.
3: What is this child saying? That's somebody to grandmother.
4: But I will not rest until she finds justice. Grandma, I love you.
2: What did you say about causing a scene?
3: This drama. Is going to make local news.
2: Definitely. Oh, man.
6: Rich people.

0: I was against her speaking from day one.
1: Oh. That won't help right now. The damage is already done. Now we need to work on the damage control.
2: I will make sure that it is not published.
1: Okay, good. Don't hurt anyone. We don't need any more drama, please.
2: You know, money goes a long way than a fist in this situation. I'll take care of it. What are you doing here?
1: Who? Who are you talking about?
2: The police!
1: Oh my goodness. Okay. Lorraine, please take Amanda upstairs.
0: Yay, please. I'm not going anywhere.
1: Good afternoon.
3: Good afternoon, Mr. Baloyi. We would like to have a word with Amanda, please.
1: Regarding what?
3: Regarding allegations.
1: There are no allegations here, sir. She just was overwhelmed by the grief.
3: Still, sir, I would like to speak with her, please.
0: It's okay, Uncle Peter. I will talk to him.
1: Okay.
0: You can go inside. I got this.
1: Are you sure?
0: Yes. Besides, I'm going to a friend's house, so he will take me there and we will talk on our way there. Right, detective?
3: Yes, that's fine.

0: Good morning. I'm here to see Mr. Brown.
1: Good morning, ma'am. Do you have an appointment?
0: No, but he's expecting me.
1: You still need to make an appointment, ma'am.
0: Just tell him I'm here. He will want to see me.
1: Okay, if you say so.
2: Oh, Amanda. Come on in.
0: Thank you, Mr. Brown.
2: Oh, please sit. I think we covered a lot of things during the reading. There isn't much to go over.
0: Okay, so how will all this transpire?
2: The documents are kept in a vault in your mother's Santin office, and we'll need your prints to secure it.
0: Fingerprints?
2: That's how your grandmother secured it, and I suggest you do the same.
0: Okay, I understand.
2: We have the backup passwords and authentications that were made available to us. Should something like this happen, we can head there now and secure the vault.
0: Okay, yes, we can. And thank you, Mr. Brown, for all this.
2: Oh, after you. Your grandmother trusted me. You can trust me too.

0: I got word. She's already secured in the vault.
1: Of course. Mr. Brown wouldn't allow more days to go by without updating it.
2: But if it's her prints on the vault, then what will stop her from accessing the money and everything?
1: The firm basically has to give permission and everything, plus there are passwords and authentications that are known only by the firm.
0: She's 19 now. We can't possibly wait for 7 years to access the money.
2: I mean, it's not like there's an alternative.
0: There is.
1: Okay, what is it?
0: If we cut a finger off, we will have access to the vault. We won't necessarily need her physically to make any move.
2: No, that's not okay, Michael. She's still my daughter. She's family.
0: Ah, now she's your daughter.
2: What the hell does that mean?
0: Oh, when she ran away, you didn't bother. When we thought we could kill her, you didn't care.
2: I cared. I always care, Michael.
0: Whatever. We need to secure those prints. And since you are the mom, you can do it.
2: Michael, you cannot ask that of me.
0: We will get our men to do it then.
2: Do not torture my child.
1: We won't torture her. Please, don't. Don't worry about that. She's the most valuable family member of the past 48 hours.
0: Oh, come on. We have to make it look like an accident, guys.
1: I got it. I'll get other guys and our guys on it.
2: Just keep me updated.
1: Okay. Of course.

0: You missed a curfew.
1: Jeez, Uncle Peter. Why are you sitting in the dark?
0: I was waiting for you. You know you're still a teenager. It's not safe for you out there at night.
1: I only missed my curfew by like 20 minutes.
0: A lot can happen in 20 minutes, Amanda.
1: Yeah.
0: Yes.
1: Did you eat?
0: I did. But I'm sure Miriam left some food for you in the kitchen.
1: I'm not hungry. I will just go to bed.
0: Okay. I'll be heading to bed soon, too.
1: Okay. Good night.
0: Good night.
1: Hey, friend.
2: Hi, Tommy. You got home safe?
1: Yes, I just got out of the shower. What's up?
2: Yo, Tommy. You remember Brian?
1: From school?
2: Yes. He's having a spontaneous get-together.
1: A party?
2: Yes, but nothing hectic.
1: Oh, Tommy, it's midnight. You know, it's already past my curfew.
2: Tommy, please. I can't go alone, Tommy.
1: Then don't go. How?
2: Tommy, you know I can't do it alone, Tommy. Please.
1: Tommy, must I suffer because of your stupid crush?
2: Tommy, please come. Please, Tommy, do please. I will make it up to you, Tommy. Please, girl, go back to please. Tommy, we're at the gate. Ne? We're at the gate right now.
1: What?
2: I knew you wouldn't say no. Thank you, Tommy.
1: Okay, I'm coming.
2: Thank you.

0: 1999 year old.
1: I don't understand, Peter. What's wrong?
0: Parties are not safe. And risk of her dying go from 0 to 100.
2: Exactly. Drugs, alcohol, drunk people, and drugged people. If she gets hurt or dies, we'll lose everything.
1: Oh, I see.
2: Yo, it's not like we can just tell her not to go to these parties anymore.
1: But we can try.
0: What makes you think that she doesn't care about us? And she definitely doesn't care about the money.
2: We need to protect her somehow.
1: But what about the prince?
2: The prince are not good. They need to be attached to a living human to unlock the vault. Something about biometrics.
3: Don't worry, I just need a coffee.
1: Rough night,
3: Oh, yeah.
2: But you went to bed off early yesterday. What's wrong?
3: I don't know.
4: I'm heading out. I have a meeting.
2: Me too.
1: Are you taking the same car?
4: No, my meeting is outside the office.
2: Yeah, mine is at the office.
1: Okay, I guess I'll head out too. We'll see you later, honey. Have fun. Okay, at school, all right?
3: Ma, I'm not 5, okay? Miriam, can you please make me scrambled eggs, please?
5: Okay, okay. I know exactly how you like them.
3: Thank you.

0: Good morning, sir. I'm here to see Detective Matthews.
1: Good morning. Okay, right. You go down the passage. You'll see an office on the right, okay?
0: All right, thank you.
1: His name is written on the door, so you won't get lost.
0: Okay, thank you.
2: Come in. Amanda, aren't you supposed to be at school today? Come in.
0: I mean, I was on my way there, but I had to talk to you about something.
2: What could be so urgent now?
0: They all left at the same time this morning, pretending to be going to a meeting.
2: You think they are not going to the said meetings?
0: No, probably going to murder people. They are planning something. I just don't know what.
2: What makes you say that?
0: I was at the party last night.
2: Yeah?
0: Or early this morning.
2: On a school night?
0: That's not the point, Detective. Someone tried to snatch me, okay? I think someone wants me dead.
2: And you think it's your family?
0: Yes.
2: But you said they won't benefit anything if you die, Amanda.
0: Yes, but there's no other person who would want me dead.
2: Okay, let me get this straight. You were at a party, a popular hotspot for kidnappings and sexual assault. Maybe it was someone you met there.
0: No, I don't think so, Detective. I just have a feeling about this.
2: Just because it's you, Amanda, I'll look into it.
0: Oh, thank you, Detective. Thank you.
2: Okay, now go to school.
0: All right.

0: Jamie.
1: Hi, friend.
0: Jamie, last night was a fun night.
1: I mean, it's not my vibe, but
0: I know, Jamie.
1: Jamie, calm down. Listen, man. Listen.
0: Okay.
1: There's something I wanted to talk to you about, actually.
0: Yeah? What is it?
1: It seems like every time you go out recently, something seemed to always go wrong.
0: What do you mean, Jomi?
1: Someone nearly snatched me last night, Jomi. And my drink.

0: was spiked. I just think I should play it safe for a few days.
1: Chomi, I think you're overreacting.
0: Chomi, I'm not.
1: Okay, at least give it another chance to me. Chomi, when I'm
0: out. Chomi, I'm not doing that.
1: Okay, come. Don't be like that, Chomi. Please. It's going to be fun tonight. Chomi,
0: Chomi, I will pass.
1: Chomi, but Chomi, okay, it's fine. We'll talk later. Please stop. And stop being so paranoid, Chomi.

0: Come in.
1: You said you wanted to talk about Amanda.
0: Yes. I think there's someone who's after her.
1: What do you mean?
0: I got a word. Sit down. She was nearly abducted yesterday, and apparently someone keeps spiking her drinks.
1: Oh, yeah. I knew it. Who could be behind all this?
0: Michael, I don't know yet, but whoever it is, we must make sure that we prevent it from happening.
1: And the money?
0: If he doesn't get the money, it goes to us.
1: If not us, then charity.
0: Exactly. So you think it's someone who are in one of these suggested charities?
1: Might be.
0: Right. I have people watching her. We'll know the next time she goes out.
1: We have seen her as an enemy all this time. It's time we see her as family and really look out for her.
0: She must be very scared and feeling alone.
1: Nah, I'll talk to her.
0: I think she would appreciate to know that not everyone is out to get her.
1: Okay, let's see how we deal with it.
0: Let's go.

0: Everyone, it's a Friday night, so we need to be all hands on deck. There are four popular clubs for these kidnappings and druggings. We will divide into four and take all of them at once. Team A, you will take the south side. And Team C and D, you will take the north side one and the east side one. You got it?
1: Got it. Got it, sir.
0: Excellent.
2: Yes, sir.

0: Come in. What do you want?
1: Turn the music down. I want to talk to you.
0: Okay.
1: Thank you. You came home early today, on a Friday on top of that.
0: Yeah, ish. Things are not as they were.
1: Yeah. I wanted to talk to you about that.
0: About what?
1: Your uncle and I heard that there have been a few incidents involving you this past week.
0: Oh, yeah. Not that you care, but yes.
1: Look, I want to...
0: Some weird things have been happening, Uncle.
1: I want to apologize for making you feel like a stranger in your own home. I am really sorry about that, Amanda. And I'm sorry that I let money turn me into a monster.
0: You have always been a monster, Uncle Michael. You didn't just start now.
1: Yeah. True, but bottom line, I am the only one who can be a monster in his family. No amateur or stranger will threaten you and get away with it. Huh?
0: You know, I thought you, Uncle Peter, and Mom were the ones trying to kill me.
1: We gain nothing from killing you. And now that someone is coming for you, we will protect you.
0: Any ideas who it may be?
1: Someone who stands to gain a lot from your death. Now I know you think we killed our mother for her money. But that is not the case. Honestly, we were just not sad that she died because we were never close, actually. We were just linked by DNA.
0: But she was your mother, Uncle Michael.
1: Lorraine is your mother, but you don't like each other that much. Eh?
0: True.
1: See, we might have our differences, but I promise that we will protect you at all cost. You know, I mean, you are family.
0: Oh, thank you, Uncle Michael. I was actually terrified.
1: You come here. Come here.

0: Officers, officers, is everyone set and ready to go? Officers.
1: We are set at Club A. On guard at Club C, all set.
2: All set here, boss. Club B is busy as ever.
0: Officer 4? Officer 4, are you all set?
3: Sorry, sir. Thank you, Network. We are all set at Club D.
0: Excellent.

0: Michael, how was the talk?
1: Went better than I thought, actually. She's really scared for her life.
0: I don't blame her. Me and the guys were talking and we think we should lay a bit like low. Whoever is behind us will find them.
1: Okay. Explain.
0: We send Amanda into the same club as always and we plant a few people to keep an eye on her. And then, when someone tries to snatch her...
1: Or drag her?
0: Yes. We will be there and boom! We catch them.
1: It's a good idea, but will Amanda agree to it?
2: Good evening, everyone. What's all this?
0: Oh, Lorraine, good, great timing.
2: What do you mean?
1: We need you to convince your daughter to go to the club as bait for whoever is after her.
2: Why don't you just do it?
0: She's terrified. I think she'd want you to assure her that she will be safe.
2: She likes you more than me, Pete.
0: I just think she'd want to talk to her mother. She doesn't really hate you, you know?
3: Guys, there's no need for all this. I will do it.
2: Are you sure, honey?
3: Yes, Ma. I don't want to live my entire life scared. I want to catch whoever is behind this.
0: And we'll be there for you.
1: I'm sure you know some of the guys on here, eh?
3: Yes. Some were grandma's bodyguards.
1: They'll be with you in the club and we will be outside.
3: Okay.
0: We also got word that there are police stationed outside the club, so trust me, Amanda, you're very safe.
3: Okay. I'm nervous. But let's do this, okay? I just need to call my friend so she can come get me and pretend to sneak out like the usual.
1: Okay. All right. Good idea.
2: I don't know.
0: Don't worry yourself, Lorraine. We got this.
1: Let's do this.

0: today, ne?
1: Oh yeah, Friday.
0: Marachumi, I've been meaning to ask you, what exactly made you change your mind about coming here today? I mean, you were so very much against it.
1: I mean, I thought about what you said, you know. Okay. I can't stop living because I'm paranoid. No.
0: Oh my God, W-O-W, words of wisdom.
1: Okay, Sherlock, let's go inside.

0: Brian.
1: No, man, it's okay, Amanda. Florence, it's okay. We just got here not too long ago anyway.
0: Amanda, should we order something for you, like a drink or something?
2: Yes, Tommy. Order a pina colada for me, ne? I want to rush to the bathroom.
0: Okay.
2: I'll be back soon.
0: Okay. You want me to come with you?
2: No, it's fine. It's just a quick in and out.
0: Okay.

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It is All Day All Night, which is a beautiful sofa deep house collaboration between Lego, BMW, and a deep Time Deep, and MK De La Soul. And the track explores the warm sounds of house. It kind of gives you a hug, right? All day, all night. Yeah, it makes me feel so good when I listen to this production. You know, it's an incredible production, laid back. It's a beautiful energy between musicians who understands the height of the beautiful construction of music and sound, right? To have the ability to hear and to listen to it and still have an incredible experience doing the two, right? And I just really applaud them for such an incredible collaboration. And All Day All Night has their kind of understated, you know, flowing characters associated with soulful, deep, lush sounds, you know. So I hope you thoroughly enjoyed that. That's a perfect way to start off the evening, to start off the vinyl corner. And if you joined us, you are very much on time. Welcome to the Saturday edition of the Vinyl Corner with me, Kitty Pedler, where we just explore music, have conversations with music, have conversations with sound, as we explore every bite and every taste of it. As I understand your palate, you know, I'm still learning, you know. I share according to what my palate feels at the time, and I feel like, you know, I should share with you on the Vinyl Corner. And we explore different vinyls as well, as I like to bring you into the experience of how I do it, you know, sit at home with all these vinyls on the floor as you decide, right? And then I come here, and we just have a beautiful tasting session all together, right? Please don't forget to connect with me on our WhatsApp line, 061-410-4107. 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On our social media, it is SAFM Radio at SAFM Radio. And please don't forget to hashtag the Vinyl Corner. It's exactly 9 minutes after 10 o'clock. Thank you so much for being with us. We're together all the way until midnight, and then in the second hour we have beautiful conversations as we get deeper into the incredible collections of vinyls as I get into my goodie bag. But for now though, let's give you the sounds of good taste, right, as you take a sweeter bite into good music. Thank you so much for choosing us here at SAFM on 104 to 107. Good evening to you.

0: Oh, man, it's amazing. I really think he's got incredible competitors, right? But, man, nobody does it like Bodhisattva. When it comes to the Travel House, oh, man, he takes it to another level. It's a pure and deep trance of note. And here he teams up with Naya Noor once again and Haji Asar. And, man, it's a recipe that was done beautifully. No mistakes, no loopholes, right? In terms of the production, everything was perfectly done. And I hope you thoroughly enjoyed that. And before that was We Are My Time remix. And it's a collaboration between renowned jazz artist Nduduzi Makatini, Dr. Nduduzi Makatini, and the electric music producer FKA Mash, featuring vocals by Anna Widio. And she does such an incredible rendition of Amatambo. Her vocals, oh, man. And I love the fact that, you know, FKA Mash did not mess that up, because sometimes when you do a reprise or a remix, you just want to keep things very authentic, right? And he just did it so beautifully, blending that spiritual jazz influence and deep melodic Afro house textures. It's really beautiful. And Makatini celebrated for incorporating African spirituality, ancestral themes, and indigenous music traditions into his work, while FKA Mash is known for his emotive electric productions. Together they create a powerful fusion of jazz, improvisation, soul vocals, and hypnotic house rhythms that bridge traditional and contemporary African sounds. And of course it was released last year, and yeah, it is incredible. So I just played you a beautiful double play that's just so right. Did you take a good bite? Well, continue taking more bites as we have conversations about music when we come back right here on 104 to 107. Thank you so much for choosing SAFM.
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2: Hello. Good morning, Mr. Raphael.
1: From the darkness of apartheid,
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1: Through the release of Nelson Mandela.
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1: 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This August, SAFM looks back at the journey that brought us here. 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

0: Oh man, this hour has just been such a fulfilling hour of just incredible gospel house. And I just love how producers are just really just giving such beautiful renditions, or should I rather say samples. And I always say that, you know, when it comes to house music and romance and gospel, I tend to think that, you know, they pass with flying colors. You know, because lyrically, you know, the writing is so beautiful if it's not sampled, right? But in this case, Shizmik Soul and Chama Music just did such a beautiful, beautiful rendition of Proud of Me. So it's been a beautiful sweep of music that is very spiritual, and I hope you thoroughly enjoyed that. Before that, you heard sounds from Neo Soul, as well, with all things, giving thanks, of course. And starting off that one of music was Ubs with a Prayer for Me. And I hope you felt the love, you felt the spirit through the beautiful music that we played for you right here on 104 to 107. 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Don't forget to hashtag the Vinyl Corner, also on our social media at radio SAFM Radio. That's where you can find us. And listen, we've got so much more in line for you, and I hope you stick around to listen to some more, because I do have Ladi Adiosol coming through, and I've also got Spinworks. I need to just do a lot of bows today, right? Because music is just so incredible. And I listen to it with a smile. I share it with you with a smile. I guess that's what the Vinyl Corner is all about. It's exactly 20 minutes before the top of the hour. My name is Kitty Petler. Thank you so much for being with us on the Vinyl Corner.
1: For 90 years, South Africa has changed. Governments have changed. Generations have changed. Technology has changed. But through it all, one thing has remained. The conversation. From the voices of yesterday.
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4: 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A very, very happy 100th birthday to you. This is Radio Station. You tell us about yourself a little bit, when you came to South Africa and what you did.
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0: That's a true question. Today I was actually doing a performance in Morningside side, right? And it's called, the place is called Bang & Olufsen. Man, sound systems are just really incredible, right? Equipment that is just insane. And one of the gentlemen asked me, man, people spend so much on sound. And I said, sound is very important. Sound is very important. So this song, something about the music, speaks to why I say sound is very, very, very important. Something about the music by Ladi Adiso, President Todi, and Jazmore. It's really incredible, these collaborations. Thoroughly, thoroughly enjoyed it. We're going to take a quick break and then we're going to continue with more music.
1: In case you missed it.
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It is almost over by Spinworks and Dynamic Soul. And before that was something about the music, of course, that you heard. This brings us to the end of our first hour right here on the Vinyl Corner. And I just want to officially welcome you to the second and final hour of the Vinyl Corner with me, Kitty Bailey, right here on SAFM 104 to 107. We'll be together, of course, until midnight. And this is the hour where we go into our global roots series and we check out a few vinyls here. And we're going to be in deep conversation with John Cutler, and he's done quite a few collaborations here. John Cutler featuring Kim D, and John Cutler featuring, well, John Cutler and E-Man, and Kenny Dope featuring Josh Milan, and then Kenny Dope with Hero and Nature's Fan. So that's those are the four tunes that we're going to be checking out, or rather the two artists that we, or DJ producers that we're going to be having conversations with this evening. So diving straight into it, right? This is beautiful sounds. I mean, and I really love this collaboration. And maybe we should dive straight into it first and then, you know, let you ease into the beauty of the making of the sound. You Groove Me, and taking you back into time and see as to why I choose and share such sounds, because sometimes it's always nice to go back and be like, because when you heard it the first time, you know, you were not so deep and engulfed into it. Now, when you hear it over and over and over again, you familiarize yourself with the sound, right? It's like your favorite dish. You know, you visit it from time to time. And this is what I think of music. As I said, music is very, very important. But let's get straight into it. It is You Groove Me. This is the vocal mix by John Cutler featuring Kim D. Enjoy.

0: I think the title is so befitting. You Groove Me by Cutler featuring John Cutler featuring Kim D on vocals. The original 12-inch was issued on the Cutler's Brooklyn-based A Distant music label as DT17, and contemporary sources date the release to 2001, you know. So, but you know, it's got such a beautiful you know, warm and underrated arrangement, rather than aggressively, you know, giving that club aggressive loud sound. You know, the contemporary house coverage describes the record as having a laid back guitar deep bass with Kim D's vocals, which gives a good indication of the production's authenticity. And the groove is deliberately spacious, with the rhythm section providing the foundation, while the guitar and the voice you know, supply the melodic and emotional character. The original mix is, you know, is about, which is what we are playing, it's what, 7 minutes long, but it runs at 124 BPM. Yeah, so it's very laid back with an E minor note sound. And the classic house, while contemporary record trailers have described the vinyl as a vocal house, garage house, the collaboration is particularly interesting because John Cutler was born, was both the producer, artist, and the owner of the Distant Music platform through which the record emerged, while Kim D supplied vocal performances that are out of this world, and it's a match made in heaven always. I just think collaborations, when they're done well, it's always a match made in heaven. And there's quite a few versions that were done on vinyl as well. And yeah, it's also, the original vinyl pressing is a 12-inch single catalog DT17 released on the Distant Music record label. And yeah, man, it's a really incredible classic. You know, there was subsequently a significant Orson Ladeh connection, which was a second Distant Music release that came through on Orson Ladeh's You Groove Me, and that was his mix as well. So Orson Ladeh did an Orson Ladeh beat to this one, and the Orson Ladeh dub to this one, and the Orson Ladeh instrumental, which allows a lot of DJs room to play around with it. And I think it's a really, really incredible way to, you know, in terms of musicality, to play around with it. And it also appeared in the Solar Radio related DJ playlist, demonstrating that the record circulated within a deeper soulful side of house, of the house scene. In terms of the vocals and production, Kim D's contribution is central rather than, you know, like decorative. The vocal sits inside Cutler's groove instead of, you know, being kitsch about it. It was very sophisticatedly done, and that balances its sound between Cutler and Kim D. And it's a contemporary sound that is beautiful, right? And you wouldn't put house and contemporary at this in the same sentence, but hey, here I am saying that this sound has a beautiful house and contemporary sound to it, and I thoroughly think it's a beautiful piece of work when it comes to the collaboration between Kim D and John Cutler on this one, on You Groove Me. And man, get it on vinyl. You want to get the original mix though, right? It's just always a better experience, you know, because I love Bodhisattva, and I always think he's the, as I said, he is the godfather of tribal house. But I think Cutler does it the Cutler way, you know. So get that one. It's a really, really great experience. We're going to continue with more. But before that, let's take a quick break.
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2: My name is Musimana Khapi Mofosi. 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
0: 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So we are continuing our conversation with John Cutler. This time around, he teams up with E-Man and on a track called It's Yours. 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

0: There's always beautiful stories, and this one reminds me so much of What's Fat Pussycat album, which was such a beautiful, beautiful album, a mix album really. And just listening to this one, the John Cutler remix, it's just really incredible. And the record is particularly significant because it captures the sound of New York soul house at the turn of the millennium, and without relying on oversized, highly polished production style that became increasingly common in commercial house music. Cutler's production is built around a steady, deeply grooving house rhythm, warm bass lines, jazzy musical elements, and live instrumentation. It's got that very beautiful live element, one of the most distinctive elements in the live saxophone performed by Larry Rosen, and which gives the track an organic jazz sound. It's just like that, a beautiful bite that you take. The official Deflected retrospective specifically describes the original mixes as an incorporating of that live element, the saxophone, while the performance credits identify with Rawson's delivery with that saxophone solo as well. And E-Man's vocal performance is fundamentally important also in this album, and in this record rather, or song if you want to be particular. And I just think it's a really great way to listen and explore beautiful sounds. And the opening lyric emerge, like, you know, it just talks about traveling into the night in search of musical bliss, pursuing beats, and ultimately finding a place of peace, energy, and light. The central phase, it's yours. And I just get captured by it's beautiful. Yeah, becomes the hook and philosophy of the record, truly. And the songwriting here is just really incredible. What a beautiful, beautiful album. And the composition also is out of this world. And the performances, information, really, for the distant music mix lists, Julian Rivera on vocals alongside E-Man, although E-Man is prominently credited vocally on this track, we should not forget the others that get involved, right? And Cutler himself is credited as the producer, reinforcing that the musical architecture, arrangement, and overall sonic identity were his work in a very holistic way. And the original vinyl history is especially important. It's Yours was issued as a DJ orientated house 12-inch vinyl, and later in the catalogue it then grew, you know, it grew leaps and bounds and got bigger and bigger. And there's been so many remixes that have been done. We celebrate Joey Negro, who's done a remix of this one. You've got Frankie Feliciano, who produced that. So there's been so many very versions, but is It's Yours truly reached number one on the DJ Magazine's hype chart on in the UK pop chart as well. So it's a beautiful, beautiful classic, and I just had to share it with you because it really, really is such a memorable sound that just takes you way back into time, but also is so relevant to the house sounds to this day, right? That is our conversation with Cutler, of course, John Cutler, who is just so incredible. We're going to go into Kenny Dope when we come back. It's exactly 21 minutes after 11 o'clock right here on the Vinyl Corner.
1: 12 official languages from isiZulu and isiXhosa, Setswana and Sesotho, Seswati and isiNdebele, Tshivenda, Sipedi, Xitsonga, to Afrikaans and English. Every voice carries part of the nation's story.
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0: Welcome back to our Vinyl Conversations, as we now head into a conversation we had with John Cutler with his collaborations. And now we go straight into our conversation with Kenny Dope. And for the first time, he teams up here with Josh Milan. And this is the Muta Funkez remix. And I hope you thoroughly enjoy, because really the conversations here are just really, really incredible as you get deep into the sound itself. Enjoy.

It is Stay With Me by Kenny Dope and Josh Milan with the Motor Funkiers remix. And this one is particularly a strong example of the soulful house sound that connected the New York production tradition with the Chicago influence soulful house movement of the early 2010s, right? And the original track was produced by Kenny Dope Gonzalez and featured the distinctive voice of Josh Milan on behalf of Blaze. And the Mighty Funkiest remix was released as part of the Stay With Me Remixes project on around 2011 through the Kenny Dope's Dopeworks record catalog. And the original collaboration is significant in its own right because it brought together two major figures from the American house tradition, Kenny Dope Gonzalez, one half of Masters at Work alongside Louis Vega, was already an established producer, DJ, and a crate digger with a production style deeply informed by funk, disco, soul, and Latin music. Now, Milan, meanwhile, was a central figure in the vocal and musical identity of Blaze, the influential duo. He informed with Kevin Hedge, and Milan's voice has long been associated with the sophisticated soulful side of house and making him a natural fit for a Kenny Dope production, right? So I totally agree. I mean, he fits in everywhere, actually, because he's one of the most prominent house vocalists that we know. And Josh Milan's own, in his own right, lists both Stay With Me on the remixes as taking it back to 2011 Dope Wax releases rather on vinyl, and the songwriting credited to Kenny Dope Gonzalez and Josh Milan. And the original recording was produced and mixed and recorded by Kenny Dope at KD Studios in New York. So listen, bringing Chicago and New York together, really, really beautiful. And the official catalog information credits Gonzalez and Milan, and Stay With Me is a plea of reconciliation. Milan sings from the perspective of someone asking a partner not to leave, repeatedly asking for another chance and for time to rebuild the relationship. The emotional center of the vocal is therefore vulnerability rather than seduction. The narrator acknowledges that he is imperfect but asks for understanding and another opportunity. That emotionally, that emotional direct feeling is one reason the song works so effectively within soulful house. And I just think house music is just extremely romantic. And you know, the Mutu Funkiers version is actually a collaboration within the remix itself. And they were remixing something that is associated with DJ Spin and release credits, especially at that time. And the remix produced by DJ Spin and Mighty Funkiers with Gary Hudgens on a keyboard, Ivan Maiden providing additional keyboards, and DJ Spin handling the rhythm track and the mix downs. So listen, it just always It just always gains different life. Music always gains different life if someone else mixes it. I mean, there's so many DJs that have given life to different tracks, you know. And but this time around, I mean, our focus, of course, is the Kenny Dope version, and I think he did such an incredible job, and it's just really amazing that, you know, Josh Milan is the one person that you can always just fit him in anyway when it comes to even to R&B. But hey, we bowed down to him because he definitely is the one of the kings of house vocalists all around. He's just such a soulful, raspy voice as well. So that was Stay With Me by Kenny Dope featuring Josh Milan. So sticking with Kenny Dope, we've got Without Words. This time around, he teams up with Hero and Nature's Plan, which is going to be wrapping up our last conversation with Kenny Dope. Well, enjoy this one.
Yeah, gotta take you back. And now we're getting a bit of Latino, yeah? This is the versatility that I love about Kenny Dope, right?

It is Without Words by Nature's Plan, of course, yeah. Teaming up with Kenny Dope. This is really, really special. It's particularly interesting, a meeting point between broken beats, Brazilian jazz, bossa nova, and a deep house, bringing together the production world of Four Hero Nature's Plan, Mark, Brazilian singer Ed Motta, and New York house producer Kenny Dope Gonzalez. The original recording is accredited to Four Hero Presents Nature's Plan featuring Ed Motta. And with Nature's Plan being the project of Four Heroes, Mark, Kenny Dope's remix became one of the standout reinterpretations from Far Out Recordings early 2000s, and the Brazilian orientated catalog really was big at the time, and that contemporary coverage of it, I think Kenny Dope did such a beautiful treatment to it, gave it a really great treatment, sticking to the authenticity of a bossa nova sound, and I guess his treatment here was considered a really great way to represent Brazilian house. And the original Without Words belongs to the musical world of Nature's Plan, a project closely associated with Mark of influential British electronic duo Four Hero. Nature's Plan explored the intersection of jazz, broken beats, Brazilian music, and electronic production, making Far Out Recordings a natural home for the project. And the track features the Brazilian vocalist and songwriter Ed Motta, whose rich jazz-orientated voice and beautiful scatting gives the position its unmistakable Brazilian character. And the collaboration is therefore quite unusual, one would say. But it works so well. A British broken beats, electronic production, and then you bring in some Brazilian sounds and a vocalist as well. Really, you just really have such a beautiful recipe all put together. And the Kenny Dope remix was released in 2004 with the key 12-inch appearing on the Far Out Recordings as well, and also on the catalogue. I mean, there's so many specialists when it comes to vinyls. A specialist vinyl catalog gives the 12-inch publication date of 2024 later in the year, and while Far Out's later Brazilica compilation was released in September 2004, which included Kenny Dope's remix as track 16 on there. So there was so much movement around this track because it's Kenny Dope. He did that thing that masters at works do, I think, when it comes to them two coming together with Lee Vega, they do this broken beats bossa nova sound so well, effortlessly so. Yeah, he did that thing, and of course it got people going crazy, including myself, so yeah, that concludes our conversation, man. It's in summary, Without Words, Kenny Dope's remix is a 2004 Far Out Recordings collaboration built around meetings of Four Heroes Nature's Plan, which is really incredible, because it's instrumental beats and that beatless orientated sound, it just really comes across so beautifully, and it's a

0: Taking you back to 1993 with Willie Colon. And this is taken from the album Heco y Puerto Rico. And I hope you thoroughly enjoy that. Well, we're going to take a quick break. We'll continue on this tip, as we always do in the second hour after our vinyl conversation. It's exactly 10 minutes before the top of the hour, before I wrap things up. You know, I just like to have a party a little with you. Don't go anywhere.
1: 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Every generation has questions. Every generation has a voice. For 90 years, SAFM has been part of the conversation. 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One question: what does it mean to be an SAFM woman? 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Women, a new voice. 90 years of conversation. 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

You know why I'm such a fan of this music, of the Latino house, Latino jazz? There's such a beautiful contra tempo, what do they call it, a syncopation, time withheld, that always comes so prominently in the sound, which I thoroughly, thoroughly enjoy. It's like almost a suspension in time or in space, but for such a split second. In that musicality, you know? So, yeah. I hope you thoroughly enjoyed today. This is how we wrap things up on The Vinyl Corner. We're wrapping it up with Hector Levoux. And this is from his Volume 2 compilation. And, yeah, this one is El Son with... this is the remastered version because that's why he had to release a Volume 2 of the complete studio album. So, yeah. Hope you thoroughly enjoyed that. We'll continue with this tip, of course, tomorrow. Right, so come join us, hang out in our corner as we talk more about music. I look forward to hanging out with you tomorrow in The Vinyl Corner with me, Kitty Petler. Until then, thank you so much for choosing SAFM 104 to 107. Until then, I leave you in the good company of beautiful music that you can continue to bite, taste and enjoy.

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3: This is Wandile Sehlobo, Chief Economist of the Agricultural Business Chamber of South Africa. You know, when I think of SAFM, it is a home. 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Many people that over the years have worked at SAFM and the teams that are there today, to all of you, thank you so very much.
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1: Hi there, my name is Rosego from Mafikeng. I want to wish SAFM a massive congratulations on reaching an incredible 90 years. Thank you for being a reliable voice, keeping us informed, and playing great music for nearly a century. 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
1: A huge happy birthday to SAFM. As you celebrate this 90 years, we want to celebrate with you. My name is PJ Babalulo J. Saint Medise, and I am from the Northwest University, residing here in Unit 5. Just wanted to say a happy birthday. May it grow and more from generations to generations.
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2: 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To everyone who's abusing women, I really believe that if you kill a woman, you kill the nation. 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
1: Good day to the SAFM family. My name is Oscar Musiani, and I'm speaking to you from Mahikeng in the Northwest Province. Congratulations to SAFM on celebrating 90 remarkable years of informing, educating, and connecting South Africa.
0: From the voices that shaped our past to the conversations defining our future, SAFM celebrates
2: SAFM. The people are no longer interested in having equal rights with the white people in South Africa. They want the tables to be turned so that the white man can get a taste of his own medicine and feel what it was like to be oppressed.
3: Seychelles gained independence in 1976. A small nation with a global tourism reputation, tourism and fishing drive the economy, one of Africa's highest income countries per capita. But challenges remain: climate change, rising sea levels, and economic dependence on tourism.
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1: 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And to SAFM, happy 90 years anniversary. You taught us that a voice can hold us together, it can heal, and it can cross borders. 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
0: 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This Women's Month, we are in search of an SAFM woman. Four extraordinary women, four extraordinary journeys. One question: what does it mean to be an SAFM woman? 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
2: 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A new country, a new voice, a new chapter. This August, SAFM looks back at the journey that brought us here. The voices, the moments, the people, the history. 90 years of conversation, a nation story. 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
1: SAFM turns 90 this month. Congratulations. You have been a trusted companion to South Africans for 9 decades. During load shedding, you stood with the people. You delivered clear updates. You asked tough questions. You held us at Eskom accountable. This helped us listen and improve. My name is Nketo Nyanzi, chairman of Eskom.
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6: 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And if you never ever prepare to change your mind, then you, by definition, are not going to be a very good leader forever.
4: Is that a concession that you did, in fact, then renege on your word?
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2: Leticia Sare, AI and digital policy expert.
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